Hearts have been thrashed 4-0 by Sturm Graz to leave their Champions League hopes hanging by a thread. The teams meet for the second leg of their second qualifying round tie at Tynecastle next week. That's the latest. I'm Daisy Steele.

If a picture paints a thousand words, then why can't I paint you? The words will never show the you I've come to know. And if a face could launch a thousand ships, then where am I to go? There's no one home but you. You're all that's left me to. And when, my love, for life is running dry, you come and pour yourself on me. If a man could be two places at one time, well, I'd be with you tomorrow and today, beside you all the way. If the world should stop revolving, spinning slowly down to die, I'd spend the end with you. And when the world was through, then one by one, the stars would all go out. Then you and I

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1: From the Sky News Centre at 2. The number of households unable to afford basics like food and heating has hit a record high. Analysis from the Joseph Rowntree Foundation shows 7.5 million households haven't been able to afford at least one essential item in the last 6 months. The report suggests Andy Burnham is taking over as Prime Minister when the cost of living has never been higher. Speaking before he entered Number 10, Mr. Burnham outlined his priorities.
2: Let's deal with some of the pressures people are under in terms of the everyday bills that they're paying. You know, life has changed for people and it's not necessarily got better. And I think we just need to be relentlessly focused on that.
1: Anna Sulwer is to step down as Scottish Labour leader after being made a life peer and appointed a business minister in Andy Burnham's government. He becomes the latest senior figure to be promoted following Mr Burnham's arrival in Downing Street. US Defence Secretary Pete Hegseth says the war with Iran has cost around $37 billion so far. His appearance before a Senate committee was repeatedly interrupted by anti-war protesters calling for an end to the bombing in Iran and Palestine. Young obese women are driving a rise in early onset type 2 diabetes across England. Researchers from Imperial College London found that while older people still make up most new cases, it's increasing rapidly in people aged under 40. Dr. Shivani Misra led the research.
3: What we think is going on is that younger people are now developing obesity, and not just, you know, slightly obese, severe obesity at younger ages. And because of that, they're developing type 2 diabetes much earlier on in life.
1: Morgan Rogers has become the most expensive British footballer of all time after signing for Chelsea from Aston Villa for £117 million. The England international has agreed a seven-year contract at Stamford Bridge. And a rare sighting of a puffin chick known as a puffling has given conservationists fresh hopes for Dorset's dwindling puffin population. That's the latest. I'm Daisy Steele.

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1: From the Sky News Centre at 3, Andy Burnham told the first meeting of his cabinet they must take the pressure off those struggling with the cost of living. A Joseph Rowntree Foundation report shows over 7.5 million people have cut back on essential goods like food or heating over the past 6 months. Here's Energy Secretary Miatta Farmbuller.
2: We understand that people are under a huge amount of pressure. So £45 off electricity bills by cutting VAT is a down payment to give people just a bit of breathing room whilst we do the job of driving down energy bills for good.
1: Two of the men jailed over the death of PC Andrew Harper could be released early under the government's prisoner release scheme. Jesse Cole and Albert Bowers were convicted of manslaughter after the officer was dragged to his death while responding to a burglary in Berkshire in 2019. Mr. Harper's mother says it feels like a slap in the face. US Defence Secretary Pete Hegseth says the war with Iran has now cost $37 billion. He's asking Congress to approve $87 billion in extra defence funding. Young obese women are driving a rise in early-onset type 2 diabetes across England. Researchers from Imperial College London found that while older people still make up most new cases, it's increasing rapidly in people aged under 40. Morgan Rogers says he's so excited to play for a club he's always admired after signing for Chelsea from Aston Villa. The £117 million move makes Rogers the most expensive British player. Former Chelsea and midfielder Jody Morris says this could lead to more big signings at Stamford Bridge.
3: Huge signing, albeit to say I was surprised would be an understatement. Sometimes when you sign a sort of marquee signing and one that kind of pricks people's ears up, you can then maybe get ones to follow. And I'm sure that's what everybody at Chelsea is hoping for after this signing.
1: And a rare sighting of a puffin chick has given conservationists fresh hopes for Dorset's dwindling puffin population. That's the latest. I'm Daisy Steele.

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1: From the Sky News Centre at 4. The number of households unable to afford basics like food and heating has hit a record high. Analysis from the Joseph Rowntree Foundation shows 7.5 million households haven't been able to afford at least one essential item in the last 6 months. The report suggests Andy Burnham is taking over as Prime Minister when the cost of living has never been higher. Speaking before he entered number 10, Mr. Burnham outlined his priorities.
2: Let's deal with some of the pressures people are under in terms of the everyday bills that they're paying. You know, life has changed for people and it's not necessarily got better. And I think we just need to be relentlessly focused on that.
1: Anna Sarwar is to step down as Scottish Labour leader after being made a life peer and appointed a business minister in Andy Burnham's government. He becomes the latest senior figure to be promoted. Two of the men jailed over the death of PC Andrew Harper could be released early under the government's prisoner release scheme. Jesse Cole and Albert Bowers were convicted of manslaughter after their officer was dragged to his death while responding to a burglary in Berkshire in 2019. US Defence Secretary Pete Hegseth says the war with Iran has now cost $37 billion. He's asking Congress to approve $87 billion in extra defence funding. Young obese women are driving a rise in early onset type 2 diabetes across England. Researchers from Imperial College London found that while older people still make up most new cases, it's increasing rapidly in people aged under 20. Dr. Shivani Misra led the research.
3: What we think is going on is that younger people are now developing obesity, and not just, you know, slightly obese, severe obesity at younger ages. And because of that, they're developing type 2 diabetes much earlier on in life.
1: And Morgan Rogers has become the most expensive British footballer of all time after signing for Chelsea from Aston Villa for £117 million. That's the latest. I'm Daisy Steele.

to pack. I've never seen a sight that didn't look better looking back. I was born under a wandering star. Mud can make you prisoner and the plains can bake you dry. Snow can burn your eyes, but only people make you cry. Home is made for coming from, for dreams of going to, which with any luck will never come.

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1: From the Sky News Centre at 5. Andy Burnham told the first meeting of his cabinet they must take the pressure off those struggling with the cost of living. A Joseph Rowntree Foundation report shows over 7.5 million people have cut back on essential goods like food or heating over the past 6 months. Here's Energy Secretary Miatta Farmbuller.
2: We understand that people are under a huge amount of pressure. So £45 off electricity bills by cutting VAT is a down payment to give people just a bit of breathing room whilst we do the job of driving down energy bills for good.
1: Anas Sarwar is to step down as Scottish Labour leader after being made a life peer and appointed a business minister in Andy Burnham's government. He's the latest senior figure to be promoted. US Defence Secretary Pete Hegseth says the war with Iran has now cost £28 billion. He's asking Congress to approve additional defence funding. Two of PC Andrew Harper's killers could be released early under the government's prisoner release scheme. Jesse Cole and Albert Bowers were convicted of manslaughter after the officer's death in Berkshire in 2019. Mr. Harper's mother says it feels like a slap in the face. Morgan Rogers says he's so excited to play for a club he's always admired after signing for Chelsea from Aston Villa. The £117 million move makes Rogers the most expensive British player, ahead of Elliot Anderson and Jude Bellingham. Former Chelsea midfielder Jodie Morris says this could lead to more big signings at Stamford Bridge.
3: Huge signing, albeit to say I was surprised would be an understatement. Sometimes when you sign a sort of marquee signing and one that kind of pricks people's ears up, you can then maybe get ones to follow. And I'm sure that's what everybody at Chelsea is hoping for after this signing.
1: And Amazon founder Jeff Bezos has been approached to buy a stake in Liverpool Football Club. The businessman with an estimated fortune of almost £200 billion has held talks about joining a syndicate of investors. That's the latest. I'm Daisy Steele.

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1: From the Sky News Centre at 6. An anti-poverty charity says the number of homes unable to afford basics like food is at its highest since 2021, as Andy Burnham makes the cost of living central to his new government. But critics question how he'll fund a VAT cut on electricity bills in Britain. Meanwhile, the business secretary is expected to announce a £600 million package for the aerospace sector later. Conservative leader Kemi Badenoch wants to see the details.
2: The defence industry, the aerospace industry, the people who will help protect us are saying that it's getting very hard to do business in this country. What's Andy Burnham going to do to help businesses like these, right all the way down to small businesses on the high street?
1: PC Andrew Harper's mum says she feels sick at the prospect two of her son's killers could soon be freed. Meanwhile, Defence Secretary Wes Streetings apologised after a microphone picked up a joke about the early prisoner release programme. Chemicals posing a serious health risk to humans have been found at three illegal waste dumps in England. The Environment Agency says it's considering the findings of a Sky News investigation, which uncovered one site in Gloucestershire was emitting almost four times as many toxins as an average car exhaust. Jane Bottomley works at a primary school nearby.
3: Sometimes we do have to close the windows, especially in the summer. We did smell it from the school, and obviously that impacts children when they're learning, and we've had to keep them from going outside playtime.
1: More than 1,000 staff at Britain's biggest police force have been deemed unsuitable and removed from their posts, but inspectors say the Met still needs to improve its vetting. A UK aid worker has been flown home from the Democratic Republic of the Congo after possible exposure to Ebola. The humanitarian worker has no symptoms and is being monitored in isolation at a specialist London hospital as a precaution. And Morgan Rodgers is Britain's most expensive footballer. He's joined Chelsea from Aston Villa on a seven-year deal worth £117 million. That's the latest. I'm Faye Rowlands.

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2: 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Dance while the record spins.

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1: From the Sky News Centre at 7, most single bus fares in England will be capped at £2 from January. Devolved governments will get funding to do the same. Most of the £454 million costs coming from a reallocation of money earmarked for international climate finance. Critics question the maths, arguing yesterday's VAT cut on electricity bills relies on scrapping an unfunded scheme. Our political correspondent Alexandra Rogers says Andy Burnham's making cost of living a government priority.
2: Andy Burnham really set out his intention early yesterday in that first meeting of the Cabinet, telling those around the Cabinet table that they had to be a cost of living government, that people should have the sense that help is coming. And he kept using the word hope.
1: Two of PC Andrew Harper's killers may be eligible for early release under plans to ease prison overcrowding. The officer was dragged behind a car in Berkshire in 2019. Speaking 2 years later, his widow Lizzie spoke about her successful campaign to see mandatory life sentences for anyone who kills an emergency worker.
3: I remember sitting in the garden having a conversation about why we needed to do this, and it started with a sense of feeling of injustice, feeling of anger, and this isn't right, and something needs to change.
1: The Environment Agency says it's carefully considering findings revealing hundreds of chemicals at illegal waste sites. At one location in England, analysis found almost four times as many toxins than typically found in car exhaust emissions. US Defence Secretary Pete Hegseth says the war with Iran has now cost £28 billion. America's recently resumed airstrikes. We've just had the latest inflation figures for June. It shows the rate of price rises slowed from 2.8% in May to 2.6%. And Jeff Bezos has been approached to buy a stake in Liverpool Football Club. The Amazon founder has been previously linked with possible NFL bids, but no deal was reached. That's the latest. I'm Faye Rowlands.

0: Love is a many splendid thing. What? Love lifts us up where we belong. All you need is love.
1: Please don't start that again.
0: All what? You need is love.
1: A girl has got to eat.
0: All you need is love.
1: She'll end up on the street.
0: Oh.

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1: From the Sky News Centre at 9, Andy Burnham's reinstating from January a £2 fare cap on most single bus journeys in England. The Transport Secretary's admitted the exact detail of how it'll be paid for needs to be worked out, but we're told most of the almost £500 million will come from a reallocation of international climate finance. Scientists say a worrying mix of chemicals has been detected at illegal waste sites in England. The Environment Agency says it's carefully considering the findings of an investigation at dumps in Gloucestershire, Greater Manchester and Nottinghamshire, which pose a serious health risk. Nicola Rosen lives next to one in Wigan. She says Andy Burnham's previously told her it will be dealt with.
2: It's been absolutely awful, the vermin and the smells. As a family, it's really affected us. We've got a child with special needs. He struggles with his sensory profiles. So apart from the chemical side of things, the smells and everything, it's been that bad. He can't live at home.
1: Inflation eased last month to 2.6%, down from 2.8%, but experts think it'll be short-lived. Meanwhile, a charity's found more than 7 million homes weren't able to afford at least one essential item in the last 6 months. A policing organisation says the prospect of early release for two of PC Andrew Harper's killers is disgusting. They may be eligible under plans to ease prison overcrowding. Inspectors say Britain's biggest police force has removed more than 1,000 people who shouldn't be working in policing, but they've found more needs to be done to improve vetting within the Met. Speaking last year, Commissioner Sir Mark Rowley said rooting out dangerous colleagues was a top priority.
3: Tens of thousands of good officers join the Met because we care deeply about public safety. The majority of the Met is committed to clearing out those who threaten our collective integrity.
1: Birmingham's hosting a so-called Aussie Day on the first anniversary of Ozzy Osbourne's death. There'll be free music performances across the city. That's the latest.

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1: From the Sky News Centre at 10, most single bus fares in England will be capped at £2 from January through to the end of 2027. London has its own limit of £1.75. We're told most of the £454 million funding will come from reallocating international climate grants to loans. Andy Burnham's making the cost of living his new government's priority. Alfie Sterling from the Joseph Rowntree Foundation says their research shows why it's important.
2: We now have record numbers of families going about essential items. That's 7.4 million households in this country who either are skipping meals, not eating enough, not wearing the right clothes, not able to put the heating on. And that's the highest it's been since the middle of 2022.
1: Inflation eased to 2.6% last month thanks to a drop in the rate of food and fuel price rises. But there are fears it could be short-lived, with rebounding energy prices expected to push it up in the coming months. Two men jailed for the manslaughter of a police officer could be eligible for early release under measures aimed at tackling overcrowding. PC Andrew Harper's mum says it feels like an insult. Chemicals posing a serious health risk to humans have been found at three illegal waste dumps in England. The Environment Agency says it's considering the findings of a Sky News investigation, which uncovered one site in Gloucestershire was emitting almost four times as many toxins as an average car exhaust. Jane Bottomley works at a primary school nearby.
3: Sometimes we do have to close the windows, especially in the summer. We did smell it from the school, and obviously that impacts children when they're learning, and we've had to keep them from going outside playtime.
1: Weight loss drugs have apparently been linked to a fall in the number of people dependent on alcohol being admitted to hospital. Studies suggest GLP-1s could also help curb problem drinkers. And Santander's promised not to shut any more branches in the UK before 2028. The bank announced 44 would close at the start of the year. That's the latest. I'm Faye Rowlands.

A man is made out of mud. A poor man's made out of muscle and blood. Muscle and blood and skin and bones. A mind that's weak and a back that's strong.

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I loaded 16 tons of number 9 coal, and the straw boss said, well, bless my soul, you load

One morning it was drizzling rain. 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I was raised in the canebrake by an old mama lion. Can't no high-toned woman make me walk the line.

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They're looking for the cat that swallowed the rat. They want to show that cat the attitude of three blind mice.

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0: somebody help me. 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I wanna go home.
1: What time tomorrow will we get? Can I watch you play roulette? May I stay up late for supper? Is it awfully, awfully up?
2: Gigi, you'll drive us wild. Stop, you silly child.
1: Is everybody celebrated, full of sin and dissipated? Is it hot enough to blister? Will I be your little sister?
2: Gigi, you are absurd. Now, not another word. Gigi.
3: Let her gush and jabber. Let her be enthused. I cannot remember when I have been more amused. Oh!
2: Dump it!
4: The night they invented champagne. It's plain as it can be. They thought of you and me. The night they invented champagne, they absolutely knew that all we'd want to do is fly to the sky on champagne and shout to everyone in sound that since the world began, no woman or man has ever been as happy as we are tonight.
3: The night they invented champagne, it's plain as it can be.
4: They thought of you and me. La la la la la la champagne. They absolutely knew that all they want to do is fly to the sky on champagne and shout everyone in sight. And since the world began, a woman or a man has never been as happy as we are.
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1: From the Sky News Centre at 11, Andy Burnham's bringing back a £2 bus fare cap for most journeys in England from January, promising to lead a cost-of-living government. The Transport Secretary says much of the near £500 million cost will come from reallocating international climate grants to loans. Yesterday, some argued a VAT cut on household electricity bills in Britain would be paid for by cutting an unfunded scheme. Shadow Chancellor Sir Mel Strides among critics.
2: We're seeing all these things come out without a clear plan behind them. That's why we're now having discussions about whether they're funded or not. And the conclusion of all this will be increased taxes.
1: Prices are rising more slowly when it comes to services and what we pay in the shops. Inflation fell to 2.6% in June. The Office for National Statistics says it had been 0.2 percentage points higher the previous month. Our business correspondent Paul Kelso has been digging into the reasons behind the drop.
3: Two biggest drivers of that, number one, has been fuel prices. Another factor dragging down inflation from the British Retail Consortium, not the Office of National Statistics, but again, shows food prices were indeed on the decline May into June.
1: But rising energy prices are expected to push inflation higher over the rest of the year. Two of PC Andrew Harper's killers may be eligible for early release under plans to ease prison overcrowding. His mum says it's a slap in the face. The officer was dragged behind a car in Berkshire in 2019. More than 1,000 staff at the Metropolitan Police have been removed from their posts. Inspectors say vetting still needs to improve. Santander has promised not to shut any more branches in the UK before 2028. The bank announced 44 would close at the start of the year, putting almost 300 jobs at risk. And fans and tourists on a Beatles bus tour in Liverpool were left stunned when Paul McCartney pulled up next to them in his car. The musician had Ringo Starr on FaceTime and held his phone out of the window so his bandmate could say hello. That's the latest. I'm Faye Rowlands.

0: Good morning, you're listening to Black Country Extra. My name's Julie White and this is the Julie White Talk Show. I'm in the studio again today with Ian, expert knob twiddler. Hello, Ian.
1: Hello, Julie.
0: How are you?
1: Hot.
0: Hot. Well, funnily enough, that's the theme of today's show.
1: I can't think why.
0: Just gone through my playlist with you, haven't I? What about the weather? Are you coping well?
1: It's horrible. It's unbearable.
0: Do you know, I don't think I've spoken to one person that said they're actually enjoying it.
1: No, it's vile.
0: We're just not used to the extremes, hot or cold, are we?
1: No.
0: No, we're not built for it. I don't think we as a country are built for it either.
1: No.
0: Certainly
1: not. You've got to ask. You know, when you watch, I don't know if you've ever watched anything like Breaking Bad or anything like that. It's filmed in New Mexico and Arizona. And you see them going down the street and they've got a coat on.
0: I know.
1: How?
0: I know. Well, one year, many, many years ago, I went to Portugal on holiday and it was late October. So it was, you know, not high season for them. But I was that hot. I don't do heat very well anyway, but I was walking around in shorts and a little vest and going in the pool to cool down. It was like a hot summer day to me. Not as hot as it's been the past couple of days, but like a hot summer day to me. And all the locals looked at me like I'd gone mad.
1: Because you were in the pool?
0: Yeah. They'd got jeans and boots on and big coats and scarves and hats. And I said, are you serious? You're in a cold pool. I said, I don't know why you've got that coat on. It's too hot.
1: Hats sometimes I can get because they protect your head from sun.
0: Yeah.
1: You know, like when you see some of the cowboy people and they've got like a long sleeve shirt on and jeans and boots. The hat, especially with the wide brim, it'll protect your face from like the sun and things. But
0: I was talking to an English couple who lived over there. And I said, you know, they were in the jackets and the hats and the gloves and everything. And I said, you know, you've lived in England, you know, for us, this is hot. And I said, yeah, but you very quickly become acclimatised to it.
1: But, mate, if you're there every day, maybe.
0: Yeah, I don't know. I think I'd melt first.
1: Yeah, it's not something I wanted to put to a practical test.
0: No, definitely not. Right, let's go into our first song. I'm sorry, I had to do it. All of my songs today have got hot. Either somewhere in the title, somewhere in the artist's name, or somewhere in the song. So here we go.

0: So I know we had this conversation on the last show. I'm going to be dropping the F word, football.
1: Oh, no.
0: Sorry. Well, so I've got this best friend, sir, and he's sports mad.
1: Is he enjoying the World Cup?
0: If I said no, I would be lying. But he's into other, like, rugby and stuff like that more. But because it's football at the moment, he is watching his football. So, because it takes a really big interest in everything I'm interested in, whether he is interested or not, at least he tries.
1: Mm-hmm.
0: So I thought, it's only fair that I do the same back. So I says, right, because I like playing football, but not keen on watching it, I thought the least I can do is keep up with the scoreboard. So I said, I'm going to make myself a spreadsheet and keep up with the scores. He said, no, don't do that. I'll get you a wall planner. So the next time I saw him, he came with this wall planner. It's not on the wall. I haven't gone that far. But it is on my dining table. And every time I hear scores, I do plot it on this planner.
1: Yeah.
0: So after today, because it's the last day today of the... On Sunday, this is... The last day today of the heat matches.
1: Right.
0: So after today, they'll be throwing some teams out. Luckily, we won't be one of them. We scored. We won the game we played last night. So we've scored 7 so far.
1: Okay.
0: So we won't be thrown out. We're through to the next round. But I'm getting into... I haven't watched one match yet, but I'm getting into the scores. Every morning I get up, check the scores on my phone and plotting it on my wall planner. So you can't say I haven't tried.
1: No, you are taking part.
0: Yeah, I still haven't got a football shirt yet.
1: No.
0: No.
1: What, babe, one step at a time.
0: Yes, one step at a time. Let's go into our next song and I'll tell you what else I've been doing.

0: We're going to keep coming back to this heat. I think it's been the top of everybody's agenda for the past few days, hasn't it? Luckily, by the time this show goes out, it will have got a little bit cooler.
1: Well, I'm hoping we might see a bit of rain next week. This week coming.
0: We've had some this morning, you know.
1: Not a lot.
0: No, but it was enough when I got up at 5 o'clock this morning, because I can't sleep, and I cannot lie in bed, so I have to get up. So I went outside with my cup of tea and it was raining, and I just stood there like feeling the rain on me. It was lovely and it was really quite cool as well. But I've been researching the weather predictions for over the summer, and I'm sorry, but it's not the last we've seen of the heat. Looks like we've got it coming back again. So my daughter gave me a tip on how to keep cool overnight. So she puts a waterproof sheet on top of a mattress on the bed, and then gets old bath sheets, soaks them in cold water and lays them on top of the waterproof sheet, and then gets another one to put on top of her when she's lying on top of the first waterproof sheet. I know it's not ideal. Should you really be doing it? I don't know.
1: Doesn't that make you look like a heat trap?
0: Well, it's cold water, isn't it? So
1: I suppose, but you're still between two plastic sheets. So.
0: Oh, no, you wouldn't have the plastic on top of you as well.
1: I thought you said there was one under and one on top. Sorry,
0: no,
1: my mistake.
0: No, sorry, I meant a wet towel.
1: So
0: the waterproof sheet is to protect the mattress from getting wet.
1: Right.
0: So you've got a wet towel underneath you, a wet towel on top of you. And it's the only way she's been able to get to sleep. So
1: I've just been, I've had a fan in my face, but then it doesn't, problem is, I don't know why I'd do it, because it doesn't cool you down that much,
0: no.
1: And then you've got, all night.
0: Yeah, luckily I have got air conditioning in the bedroom, but I can't sleep with it on. It's not as loud as my fan is, but I can't sleep with that kind of
1: noise a distraction
0: going on. Yeah, so I've taken to put the air conditioning on, maybe 1 hour, 2 hours before I go to bed. So when I go into the bedroom, it's really quite cold. But then, because it's been so hot, as soon as you switch it off, it heats up again. So don't matter what you do, it's just, you know, trial and error on what you do to try to survive. I think the thing is, because heat rises, you know, most people sleep upstairs, so when you go upstairs you can literally feel you walking into the heat. So I don't know what the answer is, only acclimatise yourself to it.
1: Put up with it.
0: Put up with it. Luckily I've got the kind of job where I can work at home, so it's the driving in it I don't like.
1: Yeah, it's not nice.
0: No.
1: Well, have you noticed though, the last week or so, do you think the roads have been a lot quieter?
0: Yeah, because people don't want to drive in it.
1: Yeah.
0: And the schools as well.
1: Well, yeah, my niece and nephew, they had half days on Thursday and Friday because of the way it was.
0: Yeah. Yeah, a lot of schools have been sending the children home early.
1: A couple, I'm sure, even shut.
0: Yeah. Quite a few shut across the country. But we're just not used to this, are we?
1: No.
0: We're really not. Let's go into our next record.

0: Well, no, I said I can work from home, but some days I have had to go into work. Well, I normally start work at 9 o'clock, 9:30, and finish whenever. I've been getting in for 7:30.
1: At work?
0: Yeah. Because I'm not sleeping like lots of other people. I can't sleep in this seat. So I get up, get ready, get out the door. I keep my routine going. It's just a couple of hours earlier than it normally is. Get into work, do what I've got to do and get back home before it gets hot. Luckily, the accountant had to come in to see me this week as well, and I said to her, so I drop her off at home after, I said, I'll text you when I'm in work, come in as early as you can, we'll do it as quick as we can, and then I'll drop you off at home. I can't drive in the heat.
1: Yeah.
0: So thank you, Kerry. She did come in early. She was quick with what she did, and she says, anything I can do from my end at home, I'll take it home to do. So that was a good thing. And I was back home before lunchtime. So that was really good of her. Thank you so much. I do appreciate it. The fact that I'm also in pain with my back.
1: Yeah, I can't be. That's not. Would you say the heat makes that even worse? Or... Because cold isn't good for hurty things.
0: I don't think it's the heat that's made it worse. I think what it is, because everybody's uncomfortable in the heat and it makes people irritable.
1: Yeah.
0: And so maybe that has had an effect. But also because I haven't been so active, it's been too hot to do anything. You know, I lie there watching daytime television. I make a note every 15 minutes. I get up, walk round, do a few exercises, have a good drink of water, do whatever I've got to do, and then I'm just flaking out again.
1: Yeah.
0: And, you know, this is not good for you.
1: No.
0: It doesn't matter whether you're ill or not, but I'm sure this past week hasn't done my back any good at all. So I'm hoping when it does cool down and I'm back to my normal active self, that I can free these bones up and free my sciatic nerves up and get back to some kind of normal. It's not good, Ian.
1: No, it's not.
0: It's not. It's not nice being in pain, obviously. It's not nice being hot.
1: Yeah, so and then combine the two.
0: And then in pain and... daytime TV, I'm sorry.
1: Yeah, there's only so many times you can watch Loose Women.
0: So much you can put up with this, isn't there?
1: Yeah.
0: You know, I do find it interesting for about 2 seconds.
1: It's like that when you have the day off school and you suddenly see daytime TV that you don't normally see. But then after a couple of days, it's...
0: Yeah, it's a novelty. Yeah, to start,
1: and what's the problem with novelties?
0: Yes.
1: They wear off.
0: They do. And all these competitions you can go into and they sound really, really good. What chance, really?
1: Well, I was looking at one recently of that. Someone sent me, I'm not going to say what the name of the show was. It was a short-lived show. And the show actually got fined, daytime TV, for making questions too obscure. Answers. You could phone in with an answer and it was one of them ones. Yeah, this isn't unheard of, that even if you enter and you don't win, you will still be charged for the cost of the call.
0: Yeah.
1: And I think the one question was, for example, what would you find inside a woman's handbag? And do you know what...
0: There's lots of things...
1: Yeah, but do you know what the winning answers were on that were revealed? A hammer and raw plugs.
0: No.
1: That was the winning answer.
0: I thought it was only me that carried them.
1: No. But they were like, well, it can be. And like, well, that's not the...
0: No.
1: And they were actually fine, says that's too...
0: Too obscure, yeah.
1: Yeah.
0: Oh, no. I saw the one competition and, I mean, it was so easy. Yeah, it was one of those word lost in a grid type of thing. And if you found the word they were looking for... You could win so much money. If you found another word, you'd have a bonus £1,000 on top.
1: Yeah.
0: And it was really easy, so anybody could have picked those words out. So a lot of people are going to...
1: Yeah.
0: Yeah. But what chance do you stand of having...
1: Exactly.
0: ..your name picked out at random?
1: I went through a phase, and I did get make myself stop, of buying the more expensive scratch cards.
0: Yeah, yeah.
1: What is the chance of winning something life-changing on an expensive scratch card?
0: Yeah.
1: I'm guessing it's quite low, isn't it?
0: Yeah. I think I've met one person years ago, this was. So scratch cards hadn't been out very long. Mm. And he won £50,000. Now, this was about 40 years ago. It's been quite a while. So £50,000 in those days.
1: You wouldn't say no to it now.
0: Well, no, you wouldn't. But in those days, it was a lot.
1: It was, but it was virtually buying a house back then.
0: Yeah. And I've met a couple of lottery winners as well. So it is possible.
1: I've had like £10 and £20 off scratch cards. But I've never... I went through a phase of buying ones in the £5 ratio price range.
0: Yeah.
1: And I did occasionally get £10, sometimes £20. Yeah. But I never had any, I never even went to a couple of £100, let alone life-changing money. Yeah. So you know when you see this across the cover of them, your chance to win £300,000. What do you reckon the odds of that are?
0: Yeah, what are the chances? I know the most I've ever won on the lotto was £70. Again, that was a long time ago. But I was more lucky on the postcode lottery.
1: I've never done that.
0: So I've won a couple of times, £1,000 a time.
1: Oh.
0: So, yeah, I'm luckier on that. Even more lucky if you just stick it in a savings account or an ISA. Well, I'm not giving financial advice.
1: Do what you think
0: is best. Buy yourself a new window for your house or something.
1: Mm-hmm.
0: Anyway, let's go into our next track.

0: No, I've just said I don't give people advice, but I am going to give people a little bit of advice. I know I mentioned about my grandson looking for an apprenticeship, didn't I?
1: Mm-hmm.
0: So anybody that's been looking and applying for apprenticeships, jobs, whatever, anybody really, but particularly the younger people just leaving school, college, whatever, please don't give up. My grandson was super, super proud of him, did get a response, and tomorrow he's going for a face-to-face interview.
1: Well, that's a good sign.
0: At Cambridge University.
1: What, all the way down London Way?
0: Yes.
1: Ooh.
0: So it's to actually work hands-on experience in Cambridge University and studying at West Suffolk College.
1: Oh, that's all right.
0: A week. So it is an apprenticeship, 4 years long, to start at the beginning of August. Now, this, he wants to be a nuclear scientist,
1: mm-hmm.
0: and he was set on that. He got his heart set on it. Now, it's a very niche market.
1: Yeah.
0: A very well-paid job if you can get in it as well. So, obviously, the interest in gaining an apprenticeship in that field was quite high.
1: Yeah.
0: And not very many positions going. And he's applied for them all. And I've sat with him and we've trawled through applications and government websites, you name it. We've done everything. A lot of them don't reply.
1: Mm.
0: Those that do just say you haven't been successful. And when you ask them for constructive feedback, they just say other people are more suited to
1: yeah.
0: the position. So they're still not giving you any advice that you can use. So we sat down, and in my extra bored moments, I've been on YouTube and Google and researched how to fill an apprenticeship application in.
1: Yes.
0: And sent them to my grandson. I said, these are really interesting. You want to read those? So we adapted his applications, more specifically his personal profile or personal statement, to what we thought, not what he was already saying, but what we thought the interviewer would be looking for.
1: Yeah.
0: So looking at it from their point of view rather than his. So you have to be really creative. And He got to the stage where he'd applied for everything he possibly could. And I said, look, you've got to broaden your horizons now and think what else you might like to do. So he actually applied for a job as an apprenticeship as an electrical engineer
1: mm-hmm.
0: at Cambridge University. Pressed the button. Took us 3 hours to fill this application in. Oh, no.
1: As in the amount of stuff they wanted to know, or...?
0: Yes. Yes. I mean, there's generic stuff like
1: your
0: qualifications and all the rest of it, which he's got on his CV. But then it's this personal statement. That's what they're going to read.
1: Yeah.
0: So you have to be really creative. I'm not saying make things up.
1: Do you think it's the old thing, you know, the old saying, the devil's in the details? You've got to know the right stuff to put in the right places. I mean, what do you call it? Your grades, your marks. Mm. That's great.
0: Yeah, yeah.
1: But it's knowing, as you just said, it's little things that they're going to read here and there. It's knowing what to put there that counts, do you think?
0: For example, because it's electrical engineering, my grandson he just loves tinkering with stuff,
1: mm-hmm.
0: researching different experiments, and he's actually charged his mobile phone up on electricity generated through, I don't know, silver foil and an ice cube.
1: Oh, no, there's the old two potatoes thing that can generate a current and stuff.
0: And I said, that's the kind of thing they're looking for, so put it on your personal statement. These are the kind of experiments I do. And the first time I tried it, it failed, so I adapted it to do this. And the next time it works, and I charge my mobile phone up. That's the kind of thing they're looking for. Somebody that keeps trying till they get it. And he said, oh, I think it might come across as boring. I said, it does to me, because I haven't got an interest in it. but it won't to them because they're of the same mind as you. That's what they're looking for. So he adapted it and pressed the button to send it off. 20 minutes later, he had a phone call, literally 20 minutes. So then he had to have a telephone interview, which he passed with flying colours. And tomorrow, Monday, the 29th of June, he's travelling down to Cambridge for his face-to-face interview. So by the time this goes on air, we should know whether, well, how we thought it would go, whether he got the result by then, I don't know. But good that he's got this far. You know, it's lifted his spirits. His confidence has soared so much as well. And I don't think he feels so desperate to find something.
1: Yeah, made him feel better in himself overall.
0: Yeah. I've been teaching him what I do at work, so he's got a backup plan if he needs it.
1: Yeah.
0: He's got a backup plan, which he should be able to get a job anywhere, really, on this backup plan. So he's not as desperate as he was before.
1: That's good.
0: So I think this is what I want to get across. Don't come across as desperate, like, I really want to come and work for you. You know, they'll see straight through that.
1: Oh, yeah.
0: It's what everybody says. Be creative in your application. Go into detail, you know. But on broader, just don't give up. Keep going. Even if you get nothing this year, go and get a job somewhere else and then start applying again. Google or research what they'll be looking for in the application. And it does help. It really does.
1: Oh, yeah.
0: And there's so many resources these days online. There's something you can find to help.
1: Online's your teacher, isn't it? Years ago, people, I mean, I see with music years ago, you had to pay astronomical money to learn to do things. Now, Google's your teacher, you know.
0: Yeah, yeah. I love researching stuff and, you know, I use AI and I go on Google and I go on YouTube. I'm always researching even stuff I probably will never use. Anyway, how are you doing in your show?
1: Yeah, not too bad. I've just done one this morning, so that wasn't... That went quite well, so hopefully it should be a good one.
0: Oh, good, good. I did listen to your show. I listened to it last weekend, though, and I forgot what it was about.
1: The one with the guests or the one with the people that are written in?
0: I think you had a guest on.
1: Yeah, yeah. Well, there's a new one out at the moment, but the current one's only up for a week because it's me reading out listeners' emails.
0: Yeah. I might have to listen to that when I get back.
1: Oh, thank you.
0: All right, then. So I'm going to let you go. Brace yourself for another hot stretch. I know. It's coming. Can't do anything about it. Right, then. So you take care and keep yourself cool. I'll give you a few tips on how to cool down.
1: Hopefully the rain will... I want a bit more rain, hopefully.
0: Well, I think we all want a bit more rain, but... Anyway, we'll have to go outside and do a rain dance.
1: Well, yeah, see if it works.
0: Okay. Right then, thanks a lot. You take care and bye-bye. Speak to you again.

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1: From the Sky News Centre at midday, Andy Burnham says a £2 cap on most single bus fares in England from next year will put money in people's pockets. Standing alongside a painted double-decker with the policy splashed across it, he was asked if he needed to borrow more or raise taxes to pay for recent promises.
2: This week, the three policies I've announced are all fully funded, and that's the way I will go. And people will say, well, how? I've reprioritised. The public's priority is reducing cost of living pressures, and that's what I'm doing.
1: Yesterday, he announced a VAT cut on household electricity bills in Britain from October. Meanwhile, Defence Secretary Wes Streeting says he'll be unapologetic in backing Britain. He's spoken in Hampshire while his new boss, Andy Burnham, said it was unacceptable for Mr. Streeting to joke about the early prisoner release scheme, for which he's apologised. The NHS Trust that treated Nottingham killer Valdo Calicane is being investigated for corporate manslaughter. Police have been in touch with the victim's families. A new report says the Metropolitan Police has improved its response to misconduct and removed more than 1,000 people considered unsuitable for policing. But the study found the force requires improvement for vetting. Lee Freeman's chief inspector.
3: This has been a main part of the Commissioner's leadership commitment since taking over the Metropolitan Police. There are a number of areas where work still has to land and the improvements still need to be made, but this is a positive trajectory that we have seen since our last inspection.
1: Southampton head coach Tonda Ekka has been charged by the FA for his role in so-called Spygate. The club were kicked out of the Championship playoffs in May after admitting spying on multiple clubs last season. The head coach has until Tuesday to provide a response to the misconduct charges. And Beatles fans on a tour bus in Liverpool were treated to a wave by Sir Paul McCartney himself. He pulled up next to them in his car. That's the latest. I'm Faye Rowlands.

0: Hi everyone, and this is Discover You at lunchtime. And today on the radio we've got John, and
1: John, are you here?
2: Hello.
1: Oh, okay, you are here. All right, fair enough.
0: And we've got Cheeky Steve.
3: Hello, everybody.
0: And we have Sarah.
4: Yeah.
0: Hello. And we've got me, Catherine.
1: Yeah.
0: Hello, Catherine.
1: So, are we just going to go straight in and play in a track, or and then come back and tell people a bit about Discover You?
0: I would say so.
1: Why not? I don't know. Let's just do it. Let's be crazy people. What is the first track? We've got to say, Elle, we haven't got your track. Sorry.
4: No.
1: So
5: you are crazy.
1: I am crazy. Thank you very much for listening. So that makes our first track what, Catherine?
0: The first song is Fireflies by Owl City for Lewis.

0: It's hard to say that I'd rather stay awake when I'm asleep, because my dreams are bursting at the seams.
1: Okay, who's doing We're Back?
2: Welcome back!
1: Thank you, Sarah. Yeah. Can I just... That track was for Lewis. Yep.
3: Yeah.
1: Right. And the last time we gave Lewis a mention on here, it was because he made an impact in the workshop. Can anybody remember what it was?
3: No.
1: He dropped an entire team of
3: blue paint on him. Oh, yeah. He did. And it was an absolute mess.
1: And today...
3: He did the yellow
2: paint on his top.
1: He did red paint.
4: Oh, my God.
1: So... And of course, we took pictures of it and we're going to embarrass him by posting it all over the place. John, did you see that? Did you see him dropping the red paint?
4: Yes.
3: And you probably laughed at it. You're a cheeky monkey like that.
1: We all laughed, didn't we, John?
3: Yes.
4: Yeah.
1: Yeah.
3: And
1: yeah.
3: He keeps on taking his shoes off.
1: Oh, John.
4: Who, Steve?
3: No.
4: Oh, John.
1: John took his shoes off while I was driving.
3: Yeah.
4: Really?
1: Yeah, I don't know why. All right. Do you like... Were you trying to distract me, John?
3: I would say so, because he's a cheeky monkey.
1: We said, because John says when it gets warm, his
3: feet
1: get sweaty and stinky. And so do mine. And then
3: I think everyone does.
1: Catherine said hers are really smelly.
3: Yeah.
1: And we thought we might have a competition later.
4: Oh, everybody's
1: taking
4: shoes off.
1: We all take our shoes off, John. But Catherine said if it's really smelly, you'd be a bit sick. Yeah, so.
3: With the smell.
1: Yes. Oh. We'll try it later.
3: No,
1: when we
3: don't
1: go back
3: you
1: to discover,
3: dream
1: John,
3: of
1: when
3: doing
1: When we go
3: that.
1: Back to discover you, we're taking our
3: Steve,
1: shoes off.
3: Steve, I don't think I'd ever want that.
4: That's it. You could have a feet smelling contest.
1: Yeah.
4: Yeah.
1: Yeah, a smell-a-thon.
3: Oh, no.
4: Steve.
1: Do you know what, though? Do you know what? You know our sensory room, which is finished now?
3: Yeah.
1: Yeah? The rules are...
3: You have to take your shoes off.
1: If you go in the sensory room...
3: And he didn't do it.
1: No. No, I'm the reason you have to take your shoes off.
3: Because Carly literally washed it on a Tuesday and Steve put his boots on and trod in.
4: And straight in.
3: Yeah.
4: Oh, blimey.
3: The day after she washed the carpet.
1: I'm in big trouble.
3: Yes, you will.
4: You do have those folks though that walk all the time with no shoes on, don't they? You know, we had a chap, I think it was on the Armour and Chain Show, and they're like slippers, aren't they? They wear slippers rather than shoes,
1: yes.
4: So they're in contact with the earth all the time. And he says your feet just get used to it.
1: Mm. Yeah. Do you know, that's something maybe we should do, because if you have to, maybe we could have slippers in the sensory room.
3: Yeah.
1: So if you take your shoes off.
3: Or if you have slippers at home, you can bring them in.
1: You could.
3: Yeah.
1: You could do that, I suppose. But my slippers are a bit like my feet.
4: But it's only the same as going to the temple, isn't it?
3: Yeah.
4: A boudoir where you have to take your shoes off to go in the temple.
1: Yeah.
4: I mean, why don't we? If we go to church, we don't take our shoes off.
3: No.
1: It's strange, isn't
4: weird,
1: it?
4: Isn't it?
1: I don't understand that, really. But, I mean, it's obviously a part of their religion and it's part of a respect for the building that they're in. So, I don't know. But anyway, we've got to take our shoes off when we go into the sensory room. So, even if you're a member of the public and you come in, we'll insist that you take your shoes.
4: You'll have to have little spray cans of deodorant so everybody has to spray the feet.
1: Oh, like the things they do in the bowling alleys where they spray it into your shoes.
3: Oh, yeah.
1: Yeah? Have you been bowling?
3: Yeah, I've been yesterday.
1: You went yesterday?
3: Yeah, with my PA and her boyfriend.
1: Oh, okay.
3: And I lost.
1: I'm sorry to hear that. What score did you get?
3: I got about... 95.
1: Oh, that's pretty good. That's pretty good.
3: And he got 100, I think.
1: John, you like bowling?
4: Yeah.
1: Have
3: and
1: you been
3: I had
1: recently?
3: The bumpers on.
1: 10-pin bowling?
4: Yeah.
1: Yeah?
4: Yeah.
1: How many did you score? Can you remember?
4: 100.
1: 100.
4: Whoa, see, he's good.
1: Yeah,
4: he's have to take
1: good.
4: You on, Catherine.
3: Oh, really?
1: Oh, yeah, we should have a discover you bowling even.
3: Oh.
4: In bare feet.
1: Oh.
3: No! That would be slippy.
4: You could have, I mean, they have national days. You could have national bare feet day,
1: national
4: couldn't you?
1: National bare feet day,
3: I don't think anyone would want to see my
4: Nor mine. No. You know that bloke in The Hobbit? Mine are worse than that. Honestly.
3: Honestly.
4: Terrible.
3: You don't want to see mine now. So no. They're just on they're another terrible. Level.
4: We used to have a bloke we used to work with. I mean, it was a medical thing. But the office was about 150 feet from the door.
3: Wow.
4: And you knew when he'd come in the door.
1: Oh, his feet. Goodness.
4: And it was a medical thing. He couldn't do anything about
3: no.
4: it. But he used to go, oh, so-and-so's arrived.
1: Ho, ho, ho, indeed. Should we do next track and then we'll talk a bit about Discover You? I don't know how we got into Smelly
4: No.
1: Well, it was quite,
3: you
1: it was,
3: asked it,
1: I think it was me.
4: It was quite bizarre. Last time you screwed were in, weren't they? I don't know
5: That's
4: where we ended up.
5: But, yeah.
1: Okay. We like to sort of like cover a wide range of subjects, don't we, Sarah?
3: Yeah.
1: Sarah, are you going to...
6: Are you Sarah?
1: You're Sarah, Doris. You're going to do this one. That one there. Can you read that one out?
6: The sound of a silence, a body stepped for Toby.
1: You actually sang that. Very good.
4: Well done.

0: We're back.
1: Hello.
2: Yeah, so that was for our Tobe. And he's doing his podcast today.
0: Yes, he is.
2: Yeah. Upstairs with Lewis.
0: And Tom and Alistair.
2: Yeah, it's the first podcast of the...
0: Second.
2: No, they didn't. They had some problems last week, I think, so they didn't actually record it. But it's the first podcast of the TTA show. Yeah?
0: Yeah.
2: So that stands for Toby, Tom and Alistair.
0: Mm.
2: Yeah?
1: Yeah.
2: And Lewis is going to be doing the technical stuff on the podcast.
0: Yeah.
2: So look out for that. And today, did you see that gentleman that came in to see us?
0: Yeah, we did.
2: That was Gren.
3: Oh, great.
2: Yeah, Gren came in to sort of like talk to us about the next stage of the funding that he's got for our IT suite.
0: Mm.
2: So we had a good old chat with him, and we've put some dates in the diary for when people come. So there's going to be a 3-day session on stop-go animation.
0: Oh.
3: Wow.
2: Yeah. And also we're going to have one about music.
1: Mm. Cool.
2: Yeah, that's just a 1-day session, but we showed Gren some of the equipment that we've got, and we've got sort of like 2 keyboards, and he recognised one of the keyboards that we've got because he's got one as well.
0: Wow.
2: So, and he said that would be great. And we just talked to him about what equipment we might want. So,
1: cool.
2: And it went really well. And he spoke to Lewis about creating music.
1: Yeah.
2: And he spoke to Elle about creating animation.
1: Yeah.
2: And then we put some dates in the diary. He spoke to Luke because Luke's going to be doing all the work on the sound booth.
0: Yeah, he is.
2: So it's moving forward nicely.
3: Wow. Great stuff.
1: Yeah. We'll be doing the logo.
2: You've got a thing about logos, haven't you?
1: Yeah.
0: She's upset with them.
2: Yeah. Do you know what, though?
1: You.
2: Do you know what, though? Why shouldn't we have a logo?
0: I know.
2: Yeah. I don't see why we shouldn't. No. In the sound booth, we should have a logo.
0: Yeah. Sam and Emily's got a logo for their podcast.
2: They have, yeah. Well, this wouldn't be just for the podcast. I think we should do one for the Discover You sound booth or IT room.
1: Yeah.
2: Yeah. So if you fancy having a go at designing one, Sarah.
1: Yeah.
2: Yeah, you should.
1: Yeah, with Catherine and John.
2: You can do it with whoever you want.
1: Cool.
2: Yeah? Make it colourful, though.
1: Yeah.
2: Yeah? What would you have in your logo, do you think? Would you have a microphone like this?
1: Like yours.
2: Like mine?
1: Yeah.
2: Oh, okay. I didn't know I had one.
1: Yeah.
2: You mean like the one in the IT room?
0: Yeah.
2: Oh, okay. Yeah, we could do that. John, how do you fancy doing a logo with Sarah, for the IT suite?
3: Yeah.
2: We could have it on the door, and we could.
1: Yeah.
2: Yeah. Maybe we can even do an illuminated one.
0: We could.
2: For behind the console, that would be great.
0: Mm.
1: Yeah.
2: Right.
1: And Catherine.
2: And Catherine can help. Yeah. Yeah. Right. We better do another track, but I don't know what that one is.
3: It's the Samurai.
2: Oh, this is for our Tom. I've got a little story. This. Yeah. Before we introduce this one, no, actually, we'll do it afterwards. Can you introduce this song, John? That's Mountain.
3: Mountain.
2: It's by Sam Ryder.
3: Spider.
2: Yeah, and it's for Tom.
3: For Tom.
2: Thanks, mate.
3: Well done.
2: Excellent.

0: Hello.
1: We're back, John.
2: Hello.
3: Hello.
2: The track before the trailer kicked in was from Sam Ryder. And this is my little story. So every day that I see Toby, he comes in and he says, guess what, Steve, I watch two films. Or I watch this or I watch the other. And we have a chat about it. And today he came in and he said, guess what I watched? And I went, I don't know. He went, I watched Eurovision. I went, Toby, you watch Eurovision? You never watch Eurovision. He went, yeah, I know, but Tom encouraged me to watch it. So I did. And I said, what did you think? And he went, it was quite good, really. So Tom's really pleased because he's got a convert.
0: I stopped watching Eurovision when they started becoming racist.
2: Racist?
0: I mean, like, there was some country that my dad didn't like that have country that are, like, being bombed and things like that.
2: Oh, well, right, yeah.
4: Well,
2: That's not great,
0: no.
2: Is it? But I stopped listening to Eurovision in about 1967, I think. Yeah.
0: I like the songs that are, like, from when I was younger.
2: Oh,
0: but
2: okay.
0: Not now.
2: You don't like the...
0: No.
2: No. You see, that happens when you get older. You stop liking modern music.
4: Yeah.
2: Yeah,
3: well, and the presenters were great, weren't they?
0: Yeah.
3: I mean, it was just rubbish.
0: Heroes,
3: it was so rubbish
0: favorite.
3: That it was brilliant. Because
0: I
3: they couldn't
0: Heroes.
3: Add up and they couldn't... Yep. They had to phone everywhere for the thing. Mm. Yeah.
2: It was a bit of a loss.
0: We never did.
2: No. Yeah, I've
0: But
2: never...
0: we did guess one, and that was the hamster wheel one, TikTok.
3: Oh, yeah.
0: And we actually guessed it, and I think they won.
2: Oh, I don't remember that one. We've never asked Tom. I wonder if he actually sort of casts a vote.
3: Mm-hmm.
2: No, does he actually phone in? And we'll have to ask him when he gets back, when we get back.
0: Yeah.
2: Yeah, and talk about that. One of the things we haven't talked about so far is Discover You.
4: Yeah.
2: Yeah, and that's why we're here.
4: Yeah.
2: Okay. Take it away, Sarah. So do you want to tell us a bit about Discover You? Come on. Who we are and who we help or try to help.
4: We are what we are.
2: Oh,
0: that
2: yeah.
0: doesn't really explain
2: very
0: to people
2: good.
0: That haven't heard this radio show before.
4: Mm-hmm.
2: Well, we have to try and explain.
3: But it might be the first time they tune in.
0: I know, that's what I'm trying to say.
2: Yeah, mm-hmm. So come on then. We can do it between us, can't we?
0: Yeah.
2: So Discover You is a charity that helps people with learning difficulties. Is that right, John?
5: Yes.
2: Yeah. Okay. So things like, Sarah, you've got autism?
4: No.
2: What have you got?
4: Down syndrome.
2: Sorry, Down syndrome.
4: Yeah. Like John.
2: Like John. Yep.
0: And Toby. And
4: Toby, yeah.
2: Yep. So, but we do
0: and
2: help.
0: Alex.
2: And Alex, yeah. So yeah. We have a lot of people with Down syndrome.
0: Yeah.
2: And we have a lot of people with autism and things like that.
0: Yeah. Emily has a whole lot of different disabilities.
2: Yeah.
0: She's got like thousands.
2: Thousands?
0: I mean, not thousands. I mean, she got like trouble with her walking and...
2: Oh.
0: I mean, you know her better than I do.
2: Well, let's not talk about individuals, but rather sort of like just to say that if you've got somebody that you know of that's got a learning disability or even a physical disability, Discover You can help a little bit. Yeah. So,
4: yeah.
2: How can they get in touch?
4: By phone.
2: They can phone us.
4: By phone us or
0: email.
4: Email,
2: yeah. They can look us up on our website.
0: Yeah.
2: They?
0: Sarah.
4: Hello.
2: Strange man looking through the window.
3: Yeah, it's Lee Benson.
2: So our website is www.discoveryou2015.org. Yes, so you can find us on there and you can look up our phone numbers and how to get in touch.
0: And we're on Facebook.
2: And we are on Facebook, yes, we're Discover You on Facebook.
0: Instagram?
2: No, we don't have Instagram. No.
0: Facebook.
2: It's just Facebook. Yeah.
4: Yeah.
2: But you can find out the details about us, and then you could give us a call. And where are we? Don't say in the studio recording. where are we based?
4: In Stourbridge and Wollaston.
2: Yep. Whereabouts are we in Wollaston?
0: At the tea room.
2: Tea room at the Old Bakery.
0: Yes.
2: Yeah. Good. And what do we do in Stourbridge?
4: Do painting.
1: Yep. Sanding.
2: Sanding. Yeah, of course, we love sanding.
4: Catherine.
2: Catherine, don't do anything. Ouch. Kath.
0: We do sanding, painting, and decoupage.
2: We do, yeah. What were we working on today? I wasn't sure. Oh, I know what I saw Sarah doing. You were painting a table.
4: Yeah.
2: A design on a table.
4: Yeah.
2: And it was a bird.
4: Yeah.
0: A dove.
4: A dove.
2: It was a white dove. That's going to look good when it's done, Sarah.
0: When it's fully coloured.
2: Yeah.
4: Yeah.
2: So that's part of the sort of like range of furniture that we upcycle. And John, you were sanding down a chair, weren't you?
1: Yes.
2: Yeah, because that would be recycled and put in the window for sale.
4: Yeah. Yeah.
2: So we do a lot of good stuff. So we just need people to come along and see us, and I'm sure you'll buy something.
4: Yeah.
2: Mm. Right, when's what we got on next?
3: Westlife is your next one.
2: Oh, John, it's Westlife. You chose this one.
1: Yes.
4: My life.
2: I think Sarah's going to sing it.
4: By Westlife for John.
2: Yeah.
3: Okay.

0: the week. Cake of the week.
1: Cake of the week.
2: Cake of the week.
3: Cake of the week.
1: Cake of the week.
4: Boom. It's cake of the week time.
5: Yes.
6: Yes. Yeah, baby.
5: Okay. Who's going to read them out?
4: I think Sarah's going to read them out.
5: Sarah, are you going to read them out?
4: Me? Okay. Well, you've got to vote on them then.
5: Oh, some good
4: John,
5: ones
4: we're going to do
5: week.
4: Cake of the week, remember? Well, you've got to give it a score out of 10. Okay.
6: Cake of the week.
4: you were on that jingle, weren't you? You helped make that jingle. Right. So we've got four choices. Are you ready? Number one. This sounds good to me.
5: Yep.
4: Pineapple and coconut.
5: Whoa.
4: Catherine, I know you don't like coconut, but I said, that's okay because I could lick all the coconut off of yours and then you just have the pineapple.
7: I would say probably 10.
4: 10?
5: 10?
7: Yeah.
5: Wow. Okay.
4: Sarah.
7: Because I love pineapple.
5: Yeah.
0: And me.
5: Yeah. Sarah?
4: What score?
7: Four.
4: John, what are you going to score a pineapple and coconut cake?
8: 10.
5: 10?
4: I like the sound of pineapple and coconut. Yeah. I really do. I'm going to go 9.
7: I would say if it was together, I don't like it. But if it was separate, then I would like it.
4: Okay. Well, that would be two different cakes.
7: Exactly. You could
5: I'll
7: have
5: give
7: the
5: it
7: coconut.
5: Eight.
4: Right, this is
5: next one.
4: Next one's an old favourite. Coffee and walnut.
6: Coffee and walnut.
4: Sarah, what are you going to give that one a 10?
6: 10.
5: Okay.
6: 10, baby.
7: Oh, 10.
5: 10?
4: Oh. John, coffee and walnut for you?
8: 10 to me.
5: 10?
4: Okay. I'm going to go an 8 on the coffee and walnut.
5: 8. I'll go.
4: We're going to get some good scores.
5: We are. I'll go 6 on that one.
6: I go for 10 because I love coffee.
4: You do.
7: We
4: can tell.
7: Coffee.
4: Did you have a, did
5: the
4: you
5: next
4: have a cup
5: one.
4: Before you came here?
0: Yeah.
4: Right. Ugh. Next one. Bread pudding.
5: Whee.
4: John, bread pudding, how many are you going to score?
8: 4.
4: Oh,
6: bread pudding!
5: John.
4: Sarah.
6: 10.
4: Catherine, you've got.
7: I would say probably 5.
5: Or 5.
7: No.
4: I'm going to give it 10.
5: And me, I'm going to give it 10.
4: Bread pudding is wonderful.
5: Okay, last one.
4: Right, the last one is chocolate cake.
6: Chocolate!
7: 10.
4: 100% 10.
5: Okay.
6: 100!
4: 10 from that. John, you hate chocolate cake, don't you?
8: 10.
5: Nah, 10.
4: He doesn't.
5: Okay.
4: Right, 5 from me.
5: 5, and I'll give it 4. So, introduce that this is going to be tough.
4: This might be interesting.
5: Introduce the next track and we'll count them up.
4: Okay. Right. Shall I do this one?
7: Yes.
4: Okay, Sarah, this one's for you. Born to be Wild by Steppenwolf.
6: You're born to be wild.
4: That's the one.
5: Okay.

0: Welcome back.
1: And we've got a winner, and they're all high scores this week. They were very low last week. And the winner is, surprisingly, coffee and walnuts.
2: Oh, I didn't see that coming.
1: I didn't see that coming. Coffee and walnuts, yeah.
2: Wow.
1: There you are.
2: Amazing. Well, it did look very nice on the picture, because we looked at the pictures, didn't we, Kathleen, before we came. Didn't look as nice as the coconut and pineapple one, though.
0: No.
2: Yeah, but still. When it was my birthday last week, we had
3: 26th of March.
2: April.
3: April, I'm
2: Yeah. I had coconut cake, because that's one of my favourite cakes.
4: Well, you like that, John?
5: Yeah.
4: Did you have one? Did you have a cake?
5: Yeah.
2: Oh, that's okay then. Didn't miss anybody out. Right. What were we going to talk about?
3: I can't have it.
2: You can't have coconut cake because...
3: You've got milk in.
2: Not necessarily. You can use substitutes. Like you have soy milk, don't you? What milk do you have when you have a cup of coffee?
3: Lacto-free or soya.
2: There you go. So you could have that in a cake instead, and it would be all right.
3: Cool.
2: We need to ask Alistair, because when we were talking about cakes last time, and I mentioned coconut cake, he said he couldn't have it because his allergy to nuts.
3: But we
2: checked, and coconut is not a nut.
1: No, it's not.
2: So, and we haven't spoken to him since, because he was ill last week.
3: Yeah.
2: So anyway, wasn't around. Right, we better crack on with some music, and then we'll come back and talk. Are we going to do Little Mix now?
1: Yep, Little Mix.
3: Black magic.
2: You're going to sing it again.
3: Little Mix for Alison.
2: Yeah.
1: Okay. All the girls.

0: Hey, John, we're back. Unlike Wolves.
1: Ooh.
2: Don't mention Wolves.
0: Oh, you're all Wolves fans here.
2: Ow!
1: Hang on. He's treading on thin ice because his team is like teetering
0: on the edge. We've given
2: and
0: ourselves a chance.
2: And she's even wearing the orange. So.
0: Oh, yeah, you are wearing orange. We were saying today about sort of like being Wolves fans or whatever. And you said that your dog is a Wolves fan, Catherine. Because when you had him, the vet gave him an orange.
2: The breeder.
0: Oh, the breeder gave him an orange collar and said to you.
2: As a joke.
0: Yeah, your dog is a Wolves fan. But you got two dogs.
2: Yeah.
0: And the other one doesn't support Wolves.
2: No, he's a Slytherin.
0: He's a Slytherin.
2: Yep, he is.
3: Like a snake.
2: Yep.
0: And then we got on to talking on the way over here, the very strange range of conversations. I said, no, somebody mentioned Thunderbirds.
2: Me.
0: Yeah. And I said, oh, do you remember Thunderbirds?
2: And they used to say... Yeah, and you didn't even know what F-A-B means.
0: I don't know what it means. Why did they say F-A-B?
2: Because it meant Roger, understood, and message received.
0: No.
2: It does.
0: Roger understood and message received. Well, Rumka.
2: It could mean Roger or understood or message received.
0: I always thought it was an abbreviation for something. Like
1: Fabulous something
0: fly,
1: or like
0: fly yeah. Birds or something.
2: No.
0: Well, it couldn't just mean fabulous, could it?
1: Carry on talking.
0: Yeah, we'll carry on talking. But anyway, we were confused about that. Well, I was anyway. But you're sure that is what it's about.
2: Look on your phone
0: now. I don't want to look on my phone now. You look on your phone. Billy's going to Google it. What do we think it stands for? F-A-B.
2: Sarah, you give that back to
1: Steve. Oh, my God.
0: Oh, God, what? She's not right,
1: is she? FAB is commonly used as a call sign by international rescue agents, acting as stylish equivalent to Roger, understood, or message received.
0: You.
1: Well, oh, you clever clogs.
0: Clever show. Well, I'm afraid I'm going to have to... I'm going to have to put you right at the top of the class now.
2: Exactly.
0: How did you know that?
2: Spoilers.
1: Popular fan theories suggest it means fully acknowledged broadcast or fully advised brief created by Gerry Anderson.
0: Do you know I mean, it's been about sort of 50, 60 years since I saw Thunderbirds and I never
2: and
0: knew
2: any
0: of
2: that. Yeah, and it's on ITV, on YouTube, on
0: Do you still
2: watch it? Yeah, YouTube,
0: Fair enough.
2: Could there be different people watching different episodes?
0: Really?
2: Yeah, on different
1: shows. Oh, is it still screen then? Really?
2: Well, I would say so.
0: Wow. Amazing. I mean, I used to, as a kid, I used to love
2: Thunderbird. And it's animation.
0: What's your favourite Thunderbird? Which one? One? Two?
2: I would say three. All of them.
0: You can't say all of them. You have to have a favourite.
2: I don't have a favourite. I like them all. I think mine is... possibly Thunder 5.
0: That is that the one that's in orbit?
2: Yeah.
0: In the space station. Yeah. I like Thunderbird 2 because
2: he's the big bird.
0: Yeah, and it used to be able to take different things.
2: Yeah, big bird.
0: It was it never looked like it should fly, Thunderbird 2.
2: Well,
0: it was really ponderous. It was like a hippo in the sky.
2: I got the toy of Tracy Island.
0: Did you have Tracy Island?
2: Yeah.
1: Really?
0: Lucky person.
1: That's amazing.
0: So have you still got it?
2: Yeah.
0: I bet that's worth a few bob myself.
2: You're not having
0: Did you watch Thunderbirds?
4: Nothing.
0: No, you didn't really. What was your favourite animation, your favourite cartoon?
2: And that was for a birthday present.
0: What do you like?
1: Really?
2: Yeah.
4: Willy Wonka.
1: It's amazing.
2: I brought all
4: Willy
2: of
4: Wonka.
2: The...
0: Willy Wonka.
2: All the... Rockets first, then the island.
1: Oh, wow.
2: And that was in Swansea.
1: Really?
2: Yeah.
1: That's amazing. When somebody your age getting all that stuff.
0: Yeah.
1: Thank you.
0: It is. It's really impressive. Yeah. Shall I announce another track? Oh, no. I'm going to give it to...
1: Bob Marley's the next one.
0: You want to do the Bob Marley one or should I get John to do it?
2: I would say John.
5: Yeah,
0: right, John, we're going to do Bob Marley. Where is he? Right, we're going to do One Love.
4: One Love.
2: One Love.
0: Bob Marley.
4: Bob Marley.
0: And it's for Johnny. Not for you, but for Johnny.
4: Johnny Boy.
0: Okay, enjoy.
1: Yeah.

0: Welcome back!
1: Welcome back!
2: Sarah, we have microphones or anything, is it? Let's just
0: shout.
2: Sarah, you're going to sing Welcome Back.
0: Welcome back!
2: I knew you could do it. Wonderful. Right, we've got a couple of minutes, and should we just remind people about Discover You?
3: Yeah.
2: And what we do? Because the other place that we've got is in Wollaston.
4: Yep.
2: Yep, which we came past. And what do they do at Wollaston, Sarah?
4: Eat cakes.
2: Eat cakes, yeah, exactly.
3: Good, there's a tea room.
2: That's right, we have the tea room there. So if you're looking for somewhere to go for a big piece of cake, John, yeah, you can come to Wollaston, the tea room at the old bakery. We're on the high, just off the high street there, opposite the Lidl. Aldi?
4: Aldi.
2: Yeah, they're repairing it or something, aren't they?
3: Yeah, and it's in half.
2: It is, yeah.
3: Which I've never actually seen until I saw it. I was like, wow.
2: Yeah, it's going to be a big place, isn't
3: it? Yeah.
2: Right, so we've only got a minute left. Yep, so we need to say our goodbyes and introduce the last track. Right, you introduce it and then we'll say goodbyes.
3: Okay, so the last track is Miller. I can't even read my own writing.
5: Milwaukee.
3: Yeah.
2: Milwaukee Bay.
3: Yeah.
2: Who's that by?
3: That's by Nathan Evans and
2: Phoenix.
3: No, that's the Arabella one.
2: It's
3: by
2: goodbye.
3: Nathan Evans anyway.
2: We're gonna go now.
3: So bye.
2: Bye from Catherine. Bye from Sarah.
0: Bye bye.
2: Bye from Johnny.
1: Bye bye, darling.
5: Well done.

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1: Prisoners, after concerns, the killers of a police officer could be eligible. Two of those convicted over the death of PC Andrew Harper in Berkshire could be freed once they're halfway through their sentences. His mother's called it an insult. Andy Burnham insists the main perpetrator won't get out early.
2: Others involved have potentially been identified, but I've spoken to the new Justice Secretary. We will review the policy together and make further statements in due course.
1: A £2 cap on most bus fares will be introduced across England from next year. We're told most of the funding will come from turning international climate grants into loans. Police have opened a corporate manslaughter investigation into the NHS trust that treated Nottingham attacker Valdo Calacarne. He's serving an indefinite hospital order for the killings of three people in 2023. Inflation eased to 2.6% last month thanks to a drop in the rate of food and fuel price rises. Rebounding energy prices are expected to push it up in the coming months. Southampton head coach Tonda Eka has been charged by the FA with misconduct after the Spygate scandal. The club were expelled from the Championship playoffs in May after admitting spying on three clubs during last season. Speaking last week, the head coach said it was difficult to confess what had happened to his players.
3: I can't lie, obviously, when the news broke towards the back end of last season, it's tough, it's not easy in that very moment. It's not easy to look into the eyes of the players. They're just so disappointed and so many emotions coming out.
1: The head coach has until Tuesday to provide a response to the misconduct charges. A new photo of Prince George has been released to mark his 13th birthday. The image, taken at Kensington Palace after last month's Trooping the Colour, was shared to the Prince and Princess of Wales' social media. He'll start at Eton College in September. That's the latest. I'm Faye Rowlands.

0: Welcome to the Wong Community Show. I'm your host, Shah Salim. 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On this show, we aim to highlight community champions and groups who do amazing job in our borough. But before we begin our show, I'd like to give a massive shout out to our producer, Rich Jarrett.
1: Hello.
0: Rich, you're a legend. Thank you so much for always supporting us. Really grateful for your support.
1: You're welcome.
0: Legend. What a man. Got to keep the guy sweet. Otherwise, he ain't going to make me sound good. Right. Today, we have the pleasure of speaking with an incredible community champion. I am absolutely proud and honoured to welcome from Warleaf in Bloom, a Salim Foundation Award for Heroes winner, Susan Bolton. Susan, welcome to the One Community Show.
2: Thank you for inviting me.
0: It's a pleasure. Now, before we go into the Warleaf in Bloom and talk about the amazing work that the group does, tell us a bit about yourself.
2: What's to say about me? Ageing ex-teacher. Keen dancer. Keen sportswoman, used to be, before I gained too much weight. And also a very, very keen gardener. But that developed quite late in life. So, yeah.
0: A teacher. Tell us about your teaching, first of all.
2: I was, like Joe, I studied languages at university. And, I was a teacher of French, German, Spanish, bit of Japanese for 33 years in various parts of the country. So I started teaching in London, Alperton, Wembley, Paddington, and then moved up to Dudley, went back to Rugeley, went to Germany, came back to Dudley, and that's where I've stayed since.
0: Whereby in Dudley did you teach?
2: I taught initially at the Dudley School, and then I did quite a long stint at Leeso's and ended up at Hales Owen College teaching German A-level.
0: That's amazing. Tell us about your dance. You mentioned dance.
2: Oh, I love to dance. I've always loved to dance. You'll see that from my choice of music today. But, so always been a keen dancer. Had a go at ballet at the age of 5, apparently, but I was a bit of a giant and I couldn't do the split, so that didn't last very long. So always been a keen disco dancer.
0: I can't do the splits too.
2: No, I still definitely can't do them now. But got very much into belly dancing about 15 years ago. But as I've gained weight, I've decided to do the covered up version. So we do tribal belly dancing.
0: Oh, wow.
2: Which is a bit of a thing. Yeah.
0: Well,
2: I've got a dance partner. I used to go to classes, but I've got a dance partner now, another lady, obviously, of a similar age. And we do a few what you call hafflers. So hafflers are belly dance parties. And there's all kinds of belly dance out there and everybody comes together and celebrates dance and has a good knees up.
0: It's good for the fitness and for the mind as well, isn't it?
2: It is for the mind. I wouldn't say it's for the fitness. It's not exactly over challenging, but definitely for the mind, remembering, choreographing. So I write the choreographies and remembering them is ever more challenging with age.
0: Brilliant. So before we come into talk about Warleaf in Bloom, gardening. Have you always been a gardener or something that you enjoyed?
2: Yes and no. My nan was a very keen gardener. She lived with us when she was bereaved, and she lived with us for 15, 20 years, and she was a very keen gardener. So she gave me a patch at the back of the garden where I could grow vegetables, sweet peas and roses. But after that, obviously, I was very busy with university and work. And it was only really when I got my first own property and it had a garden that I felt I had to learn how to tend it.
0: Wow.
2: And never look back, and married a fellow whose mother is an extremely good gardener. She's 98 now, so doesn't garden anymore.
0: Wow.
2: But she taught me an awful lot.
0: That's incredible. Absolutely amazing. Now, for listeners who haven't heard of it, what is Warleaf in Bloom?
2: Warleaf in Bloom is a voluntary organisation, and we originally got together 3.5 years ago now, and I believe it was your instigation. I wasn't one of the first members. Initially, the idea was to get together people, like-minded people who wanted to make Warleaf look pretty. And the project started with a handful of people, and it's grown. And the areas that we tend have grown. So, yeah, I remember meeting you digging one of our first areas. Which
0: I never came back.
2: Well, you stood there with a spade.
0: Yes.
2: And about digging.
0: Yeah. Well, it looked good with the photo.
2: It looked very good.
0: But I remember doing it. I think, oh my God, my hands are killing me. This is hard work. I'd rather be in the gym.
2: Yeah, it is. We started on Wordsley carpet raised beds, if you remember.
0: Yes.
2: And the council used to tend those. They were full of aging roses. Yeah. So they all got dug out. In fact, the whole thing got dug out, and hundreds of bags of manure and compost went in there. And yeah,
0: it was hard work. I mean, what you've done. I mean, we'll be touching on this, but where you guys started and where you guys are now, Warleaf has been transformed beautifully. And I said this when we spoke to Joe. So one of the things that, you know, when I wanted to set up, have an In Bloom project for Warleaf and Kingsmead for that matter, was I was inspired by the amazing work done by Hazel in Stourbridge. I just wanted something similar and something nice, because flowers, you know, it brings that positivity. It makes you feel happy. And just naturally, whenever you see them, you can't help but smile. So I wanted something similar for Warleaf and Kings Moonford. So I was really happy and really proud of the fact that Steve Cutler, our Selene Foundation Award for Heroes winner, who became our chairman when we first met him to set this group up. And we spoke to Andy Warren from Decomar, who's been a huge advocate and supporter for Warleaf in Bloom. And obviously when we first met up and we set this idea up, and Steve just ran with it, and I was really pleased to see someone who has an idea know what they're doing. Because for me, everything's a daisy. I haven't got a clue about flowers. So I was so relieved when Steve took over. And then obviously eventually people like yourself came on. And what you've done from start to how it is now, you've transformed Warleaf. How long has the group been active now in Warleaf? And what inspired you to get involved?
2: Well, it's been 3.5 years, and I haven't the foggiest idea of how I actually got involved. I can't remember anymore. I really honestly can't. I believe I was approached by someone that I'd said I would volunteer for before, but I was working and I just didn't find the time to do it. So, it's all a bit of a haze, the past. Steve, all credit to Steve. He's an incredible plantsman. He knows his stuff. He really does. And both Steve and I have actually gardened semi-professionally for me, but professionally for him. What started as basically let's make the village pretty grew hugely and very, very quickly. From tending the raised bed at the co-op, which had been planted up by the Walheath Village people, who did start as a gardening group, and also HK, the area HK, that was planted up by the village people. But that was about 2015, I think they stopped. And there were several wooden planters around the place that were in varying states of disrepair. So what started as quite small started centrally and grew out in concentric circles. And we still aim to try and move it out even more. But obviously, to be able to do that, we have to have more people. And that's the problem at the moment, getting enough people on board with some plant knowledge. Because a lot of it is led by Steve. And he can't be everywhere.
0: Understandably.
2: All the time. Yeah. So we do, would be lovely to have some extra people with plant knowledge. But any bodies are great for watering, digging, fetching, carrying and all the rest of it. And the social aspect of it, obviously, it's grown in that respect too. So, yeah. But, it has transformed the village and it certainly transformed a lot of our lives.
0: How long have you been involved in it now?
2: 3.5 years.
0: You personally from the start? Yeah, that's incredible.
2: Well, I think it was very soon after the group started up that I got involved, because I remember coming in at the end of the raised beds and being involved in various projects after that.
0: Brilliant.
2: After that.
0: It's time for our first song now. It's Dilemma.

0: Susan Garamit, that was such a cool song.
1: Oh, I love cool music. Anything you can dance and move to, that's my music.
0: Wow, so you love Nellie Kelly.
1: Absolutely.
0: Oh,
1: absolutely.
0: Wow, that's absolutely amazing. That's so cool. Now, welcome back to the Walk Community Show. I'm your host, Shah Salim. This show is supported by Village Voice, a brilliant community magazine. I'm proud and honoured to be speaking to our community champion, Susan Bolton from War Leaf and Bloom. Susan, why do you feel projects like War Leaf and Bloom are important for local communities?
1: Oh, very important on many, many levels. Firstly, to make the area look as good as it possibly can. We're not in the most pretty of sights in Woolheath with the A449 going straight through the middle. It was really important to try and make the best of that area. So we invested in all of our railing planters and as impactful a colour as we could possibly get to make people that drive through the village notice us. On another level, the social aspect of it, drawing people in that might want to spend time with new people, get to know new people and help in the village, be part of the community. On another level, getting businesses involved and taking ownership of their own village, promoting their businesses, sponsoring us and actually feeling part of a whole. Again, on another level, we've got young and old involved. We've got the Gables involved, schools, guides, scouts, primary schools, secondary schools. We've got D of E children on board now. So it's about community, as you well know. It's all about community and all the different levels and strata of community that you can get involved in helping and putting Woolheath on the map. And we know Pat Harley, council leader, esteemed council leader, is
0: my
1: very...
0: My boxing opponent.
1: Yes, I paid you to give him up for me. But he's incredibly proud of what we've done and was very pleased to come and talk to us at the Mayor's Ball, where we were awarded the Mayor's Award for Environment.
0: Brilliant.
1: Which has made us incredibly proud. And we know how much he supports both Kingswinford in Bloom and Woolheath in Bloom. And I know he spends quite a lot of time in the village coming to do his business at the post office and so on. We often see him. So to bring community together is really important.
0: I love what Woolheath in Bloom has done in terms of connecting with businesses, schools, nursing homes, the community in general. You've basically brought all aspects of Woolheath together. Woolheath in Bloom has a connection with everyone and everything in Woolheath.
1: It does.
0: And I think that is something that my vision when I wanted Woolheath was to make it look pretty and nice. But I never thought how far out you guys have reached in terms of connecting everyone together. And that is beautiful. And I can't thank you guys enough for that. But how did that come about in terms of trying to connect with people, with local establishments and so on?
1: That's a very good question. I think one of the downsides of being such a huge part of the community is you can't get anything done. You're out there in your high-vis jacket and you get stopped by everybody. How are you doing today? Oh, that's looking really good. So you get to chat an awful lot. And I think half of my job is being in the village, chatting to various people at Decamar. How did we get them... I think it started really with the fact that we wanted to expand our hardware. Dudley Council had provided us with, I believe it was 3 fountain planters.
0: Yeah.
1: And we wanted more. So we scrounged another 2 from Kingswinford in Bloom because they had too many.
0: Yeah,
1: so we scrounged 2 from that. And then we had to raise the money to get the railing planters. So we brainstormed, well, how are we going to do that? And the only way forward was to approach businesses. And they very gladly sponsored us. A huge amount of money went into the planterware. And then they've continued to sponsor us to keep filling those planters twice a year. So when we formed really strong connections with many of the businesses, Andy at Decamar, as you know, is a huge supporter of ours.
0: Yeah.
1: We would be nothing without him. And we have to say that the fellas at Munslow's, not to just plug them, but they've actually let us use their backyard for our storage. So we've been given greenhouses, we've bought ourselves a polytunnel. And again, without them, we would not be where we are today. We would be struggling. The Gables, which is an assisted living building owned by the council. They've given us access to their garage so we can store things safely in their garage. So there's lots of different people within the village that support us. People that will let us hook up a hose pipe to water when it's really dry. People like Gurkha Kitchen that allow us access to their outdoor tap, the Prince also. And Wordsley Carpets, where we've got water butts stored behind. The Church of the Ascension, lots of different places that really support us in what we do day by day.
0: So. That's incredible. Have you noticed changes in community pride or engagement as a result of World Living Blue?
1: That's not something you can really measure other than talking to people. And yeah, the number of people that will walk past and say, it used to be really drab here, but now it's just fantastic. Yeah. Makes us proud to live here. People bring their friends from elsewhere to drive through and look at our flowers. So we think it's actually done wonders for the business in Wallheath, for business in Wallheath. It's certainly put us on the map. People come to see the fairy tree as well, which is actually nothing to do with us, but they see the fairy tree. And yeah, it's something that's grown and will continue to grow and brings a lot of people in to have a look. And people, we've got benches now in the precinct. People sit and enjoy the flowers. They come and have a chat and really enjoy it. And it is striking how many people say how much nicer it is now than it ever has been.
0: It's true. So, yeah. That's true. And like I said before, it was one of the visions we have. Because like I said, flowers just naturally make you smile. And you can't help driving past Warleaf and Kingsmead for that matter, but smile. And that's beautiful. So for that, thank you so much.
1: No, you're welcome. I have to say that when I go to Kinver to visit my in-laws, I always make sure I come past the high street on the way back, not the back route, because I just love in the summer to drive through and see all the oranges and the baskets and the fountain planters. Just makes me feel happy and proud.
0: Absolutely amazing. So it's time for our next song. This is Brian Ferry, Don't Stop the Dance.

0: really feel these songs, you know, so it's absolutely amazing. Now, moving on back to Wally for Bloom, what have been, can you tell us some of the highlights or achievements from the last couple of years?
1: Okay, so 2024 saw us enter the RHS Britain in Bloom Heart of England competition for the first time. And we were very nervous about it. We had the assessors come and visit us early and said, you've got absolutely nothing to worry about, but we were still worried. And you turn up to the presentation with absolutely no idea of what they thought other than their verbal feedback. And we actually won Silver Gilt, which is the second best.
0: First time ever, and you got second best.
1: Yeah, second best award that you can possibly get.
0: Incredible.
1: So, yeah, so we were really, really chuffed with that. So that was a major achievement to actually get all of those planters in situ, get them planted. First time ever I had planted a fountain planter. First time ever I'd done railing planters. I'd done hanging baskets, but it was a major, major effort and a major achievement. And this year, obviously, we got the Mayor's Award for Environment, but that rides on the back of our RHS feedback. So from 2024, you're given written feedback, and a couple of the items were we didn't have an environmental plan. So that was going to be our focus for our next entry. So last year we didn't enter because we had several key figures within the group that had illnesses and were not able to commit. So we decided to hold fire until this year. So we've actually addressed this environmental plan this year, and that's been our major project or major projects for this year. So we've got onto the sustainability side of things. And Steve has got his compost heaps aplenty at Munslow's. And there are some lovely images of us sweeping up all the leaves from the trees in Wallheath in the autumn and putting those all in bags ready to decompose. They're doing a great job and they're getting there. We also have spent compost heaps. We have all of our flower blooms that we've cut off deadheaded. We compost those. So they are all making good soil. And Steve has spent a lot of the spring and summer mixing mulch. So mixing his leaf mould, mixing his plant cutting mould, and also spent compost to make a mulch to enrich our soil. And some of us have been concentrating on providing habitats for wildlife of all sorts, mainly at the Gables and the Church of the Ascension. So we've installed hoggy tats, froggy tats, leaf piles, log piles, stone piles to encourage invertebrates. We've got bird boxes of every kind around the church and the Gables. We've got bat boxes that we've put up. So we've tried to encourage wildlife in. We know we've got hedgehogs in the village, so the hoggy tats have been quite important. And I also designed and planted up. I say I because it was predominantly me this time. I felt responsible. So a wildlife bed at the church, wildflower bed at the church, which has increased in variety over the last few weeks. So what were 20 different types of plants has become 100. And it's quite a densely packed thing, covered in bees and pollinators. And we've also had the children from various organisations building bug hotels. So we've got lots of different styles of bug hotel. Yes, lots of things been going on. But those two things predominantly came out of the feedback from the RHS. And that's what we've been addressing this year. And it's still ongoing, still a work in progress. But yes, hopefully.
0: I mean, there's clearly a lot of work that goes on behind the scenes. How many volunteers are involved?
1: Hands-on active volunteers, probably about 20.
0: Wow.
1: To get that many people together at the same time is mission That's impossible.
0: Huge. Yeah, I can imagine.
1: We do put working parties on and we get five or six, but unlike Kings Winford in Bloom, who are a lot of them work full-time, they predominantly work at the weekend. We work through the week. So we get a lot of retired people will come and help for an hour or two. And working parties can be anything, 8 to 10 people. We do always meet on a Saturday morning, and that's when our Duke of Edinburgh girls come along. That's our main morning for getting extra people in.
0: Do people need gardening experience to help out?
1: Not at all. Obviously, we've got people within the group that have got a lot of experience. So I'm quite happy to pass on that experience. We encourage anybody that wants to feel part of the community, feel part of a team. We have social things going on as well. We have pub meals. We have lots of knees ups. And it's just nice to have coffee and cake at the end of a dig or at the end of a working day. We have conveyor belts of hanging baskets being made, potting up. It should be fun. And it is fun.
0: 100%.
1: And it's for anybody. It's not just for gardeners.
0: Fantastic. I think it's time for our next song.

0: absolutely love your choice of music.
1: Thank you.
0: Welcome back, everyone, to One Community Show. Massive shout out again to Rich Jarrett, our producer. Rich.
2: Hello.
0: What a legend. Now, we mentioned the competition in 2024 when you won Sever Girl. What are the big projects planned for this year?
1: Well, as I've already mentioned, the biggest projects have been the environmental projects. We are still working on the what we call the dark side at the Gables. It unfortunately was a fairly neglected area of the Gables premises, and a lot of it got damaged. What was there was basically shrubs, got damaged with the felling of a tree. Council very kindly came along and cut off all of the top foliage. And then, bless his heart, Shane Rahimian from Proteria, another one of your
0: brilliant
1: heroes.
0: Yeah.
1: What an amazing fella. He brought his bobcat digger along and he dug out the stumps for us free of charge. Absolutely fabulous man. Brought his wife along as well. So we were able to do another dig over and get that all planted up with wildlife in mind. It has been a massive, massive project. I have never taken on a border that big. So we managed to plant a tree, which has berries, and we used a lot of shrubs that will berry so that the birds will have food in the winter. One of the biggest bugbears of the residents was that they're not allowed to feed birds because bird food that drops on the floor brings in rats or vermin. So we've tried to plant things that will bring in the birds without providing extra food for vermin. So we've got shrubs with berries, we've got lots of flowers that whose dead heads in the winter will feed the birds as well, seed heads, pollinator friendly. So they asked us for two things. They asked us for colour and they asked us for something for birds, and we've tried to do that. So that's one of our biggest projects, still ongoing. Got a pool in there and everything, a little sip and dip pool. Our other project was the church, and Church of the Ascension has a project called Eco Church, and we're working with them for them to gain their award and for it to feed into our RHS application as well, or not application, RHS
0: assessment.
1: Our entry, that's entry. The word, into our RHS entry as well, as it really feeds into that environmental plan. So if you ever go over to Church of the Ascension, and it is an open church, you're quite welcome to go and have a mooch around. You'll see what we've done there. Lavender hedge, we've got shrubs for the birds again. And this is an addition to our fabulous rockery. We'd never built a rockery before, but we managed to build a rockery, which is full of pollinator-friendly plants, and Steve's beautiful perennial planting around the edge, again for pollinators. So bug houses, sip and dip pools, hoggy tats. So two major projects that we're still working on this year.
0: So your assessment this year, though, is that's taking place on the 13th of July?
1: It is, yeah. So it's Monday, the 13th of July. Very carefully chosen to avoid any World Cup matches, including England the night before.
0: Yes.
1: So yeah, so we...

0: We're very, very, very keen to get people in to help us on that weekend with a big clean for the village. So the 11th and 12th of July, we are really, really keen to get people to come and be part of it. Love where you live. Come and help us weed, clean, sweep, anything that you can offer us. We'll provide the tools. Come along and give us a hand.
1: And let's get gold for War Leaf.
0: Absolutely. Let's go for gold.
1: And I think one thing I do love is seeing community groups coming together. Another group that I help set up, Kingsmen for the War Leaf Litter Pick Club. They're doing a massive clean
0: Oh,
1: on the
0: they're
1: 12th.
0: amazing. They're amazing.
1: Gail and the team are absolutely brilliant. And it's wonderful to see, you know, the Litter Pick Club on the 12th sporting your assessment on the 13th.
0: Absolutely.
1: So fingers crossed for you. How do you guys feel about it? What do you think?
0: Oh, we feel confident that we will get what we got last time.
1: Let's hope we get more.
0: And sort of, because we've addressed what they, I won't say criticised, what they highlighted
1: Yes.
0: to us, the sustainability, the environmental plan, we've addressed all of that. So we can only hope that they will think that we're worth the gold.
1: So how can local residents support War Leaf in Bloom to help with the assessment on the 13th?
0: Oh, right. As I've just said, we would really love to see people out and about, even if it's just on their own front doorstep. Shopkeepers on their own front doorstep, picking up the litter, cleaning away mess, pulling out the odd weed. We will provide tools for people to come and sweep. Dudley Council has been fabulous. They're going to come help us with a street sweep,
1: Brilliant.
0: with a pavement sweep. They will come and mow the lawn at the gables extra. We might do with some people to come and scrape up the cut grass because Dudley's grass box is broken. Their mower with the grass box is broken, so that's a big area to do. They'll mow the verges for us. They're fabulous. So residents, anything they can come and do to help on the couple of days before would be so much appreciated.
1: So if everyone, please, if you are available, 11 and 12 of July, please do come out and support War Leaf in Bloom. Let's get them gold for War Leaf. And now it's time for our next song. Richard, Year of the Cat.

0: Welcome back. So, Susan, if you could leave listeners with one message about Warleaf in Bloom, what would it be?
1: We love our village. We love our community. We want you to love us back. Come and help us. Be part of our team. We're a happy, friendly team. We don't have any prerequisites. You can be a gardener. You can be anybody you like. Just we'd love you to come and help us. Be part of what we're doing.
0: I just really appreciate it. Now, I'm going to give everyone a quick community update. So, the Warleaf in Bloom, when do you guys meet?
1: Right, we meet every Tuesday, that without question. Every Tuesday, 10 o'clock, and every Saturday, 10 o'clock. There are other occasions during the week when we do meet. But if you see a hi-vis out and about and you want to approach us, please come and feel free to talk to us. It has Warleaf in Bloom on the back, fella with a hat. That's Steve, he's our chairperson, he's always about, and I'm there virtually every day and happy to speak to anyone and give you some information.
2: I'll just ask on behalf of everybody else, where is the meeting place?
1: We tend to meet in various places, but if we set up a proper meet, it's usually at the Christmas tree.
0: Fantastic. Now, a quick community update. So the Kingsway from Warleaf Little Pig Club, they'll be meeting on the 21st of June at 10 a.m. outside Manor Park car park behind a co-op in Kingsway and Fred. And then they'll be out on the 12th of July sporting Warleaf in Bloom. On the 26th of June and the 10th of July is a Warleaf Copper Club. They meet every second and fourth Friday, 9:15 a.m. at the Warleaf Tavern, a brilliant local club. And on the 21st of August, I will be taking part in a charity boxing match against the leader of the council, Councillor Patrick Hawley. Tickets are available from the Borough Halls. A link will be also available on my Facebook page. Susan, what is your prediction? Be nice.
1: That's a difficult one. I think you've got the edge.
3: Oh, I
1: like
3: that.
1: You're a bit more nimble on your feet.
0: Pat, you heard it right here. I'm
1: He's a bit
0: audibles.
1: More nimble with the mouth, but definitely your feet.
0: Yes, I agree with that one. 100% with that one. Right, I think it's time for our next song.

0: And that was Can We Talk by Tevin Campbell. Now, Susan, we're coming towards the end of the show. I have to ask you about your greyhounds.
1: Oh, bless you. We have just one greyhound now. We actually managed to lose Nuno. Not managed to lose, but he was put to sleep on Monday evening.
0: Sorry to hear that.
1: He had osteosarcoma. So, yeah, we have Melody still, but very keen on our greyhounds, both ex-racers. They're both from Dudley Greyhound Trust, but the person who we turn to generally is Claire Butler at Home Run Hounds in Wombourne. And we know our very own Tracy Parbury from the Woolheath Village People. She's a volunteer and a trustee there. So we support those wherever we can, as they've supported us so hugely. And we've been part of their events as well at the dog show this year. So, yeah.
0: No, bless you. Thank you so much, Susan. Again, I wish you guys all the best for the Wallheath in Bloom competition taking place, the assessment on the 13th of July. Let's get gold for Wallheath.
1: Let's go for it.
0: Yes. So I just want to say thank you so much again to our amazing, amazing guest today, Susan, for joining us. That is all the time that we have today. Join us Saturdays, 7 p.m. on Black Country Extra. Until then, have a great evening, a brilliant week, and stay safe. Keep smiling. Rich, goodbye.
2: Goodbye.

0: live from the Black Country, online, on your mobile. From the Sky News Centre at 2, the Prime Minister says he'll review the government's policy of allowing prisoners to be released early. Andy Burnham insists the main perpetrator in the killing of PC Andrew Harper won't be let out ahead of time after concerns three men could be eligible. Most single bus fares in England will be capped at £2 from January through to the end of 2027. London has its own limit of £1.75, and we're told most of the £450 million funding will come from reallocating international climate grants into loans. Andy Burnham's making the cost of living his new government's priority. Alfie Sterling is from the Joseph Rowntree Foundation.
1: We now have record numbers of families going about essential items. That's 7.4 million households in this country who either are skipping meals, not eating enough, not wearing the right clothes, not able to put the heating on. And that's the highest it's been since the middle of 2022.
0: The ex-CEO of Southern Water faces a charge of conspiracy to defraud alongside three other former employees. Matthew Wright and his co-defendants are accused of manipulating test results to avoid facing penalties. Chemicals posing a serious risk to health to humans have been found at three illegal waste dumps in England. The Environment Agency says it's considering the findings of a Sky News investigation, which uncovered one site in Gloucestershire was emitting almost four times as many toxins as an average car exhaust. Jane Bottomley works nearby.
2: Sometimes we do have to close the windows, especially in the summer. We did smell it from the school, and obviously that impacts children when they're learning, and we've had to keep them from going outside for playtime.
0: We're told £45 million is going into boosting waste crime enforcement. There's going to be a corporate manslaughter investigation into the NHS trust that treated Nottingham killer Valdo Calicane. The families of his victims said the NHS trust had failed catastrophically at every level and have welcomed the investigation. And Phil Foden has signed a new four-year contract in Manchester City. The 26-year-old has made 369 appearances for the club. That's the latest. I'm Stevie Schillinglaw.

0: Hello and a very, very big welcome to Bereavement Babble. And here we are once again, another month on. We're batting our way through the letters of the word compassion. We're here to talk about all things that's grief related, anything to do with bereavement, anything to do with the way that grief can affect us, and anything to do with, well, anything actually, anything about grief, the loss, the process, the way that it works, the way that it affects us, and the way that it leaves us feeling. And as always here on Bereavement Babble, I have with me in the studio Billy.
1: Hey.
0: Billy, good morning to you.
1: Good morning.
0: You're looking, well, I say you're looking. I was, that wasn't the word I was going to use, so well done for getting that one in first. Yeah. But
1: well, I didn't find this coat. I've got about 50 coats.
0: Yeah.
1: And I thought, oh, blimey, I put that on for about 2 years. Yeah. So I thought I'd put this on.
0: Well, it's very, very summery. And on a day like today.
1: Went very green as well. I've got green trousers. I don't know how it's happened, but I sort of match. I've got green shoes, green trousers, green T-shirt. So, yeah, I don't know what's happened today. Well, maybe
0: we could be onto something here, Billy, because maybe what we could actually do, instead of doing like, well, we do letters of the words and all that, and we have a theme, and we have music themes, of course, maybe we should have a colour theme.
1: Yeah, what it could work.
0: Maybe each time that we do this, we should have a colour theme, and we can be dressed in the colour. Although, as they say, nobody could actually see.
1: Oh, you mean we come in dressed the same, like
0: twins?
1: Yeah,
0: absolutely, yeah, yeah. Yeah.
1: Could do.
0: So
1: yeah.
0: So if this one is green, maybe we could have a blue theme or a yellow theme or whatever theme that you want.
1: I've got all the colours in the rainbow.
0: Yeah. Or maybe we should have a hat theme.
1: Oh,
0: or
1: yeah,
0: a T-shirt theme or something like that. So no, really, really, really big welcome. And it's really lovely to be back. And it has been quite a warm period for the last few days, and I know certainly it's very, very warm today, and we're right in the middle of a heat wave, which sometimes is something that can lift us and can make us feel a little bit better and make us feel a little bit more alive, but also it can be, when it gets to this degree, it can be a little bit draining as well. So it can be actually quite draining in a way, can't it? And then we sort of don't sleep as well and all that kind of stuff. But we're here and we're working through the letters of compassion. So our theme really for these programmes at the moment is compassion. And we've already done a vast array of programmes on different letters and different emotions and different themes. And as we work through letters of compassion today, we're actually sort of coming towards the end of the word, but we're on the letter I, which actually, when I started to plan this, I thought, well, actually, I is going to be a really quite difficult letter, both for music choices and from emotion letters, but actually it's not. And as always, Billy, no doubt that you will agree.
1: I've already sussed it.
0: No doubt you will agree that the musical theme for this week is really, you're quite impressed, I think, aren't you, already?
1: Very good, and the choice of music, brilliant.
0: Yeah, and you appreciate the choice of music, yeah, which doesn't always happen, Billy, does it?
1: No,
0: if you're honest,
1: really.
0: It doesn't always happen. So the letter I, we've got loads and loads of emotions, and we're just going to really start to have a little bit of a think about some of those emotions, and we're going to be working with our process of thoughts, our process of feelings, and our process of behaviours, which is what we do on this. In between each song, as we break it up, we look at our thoughts, our feelings and behaviours, because grief is something that really does affect us. It is an emotional thing, and it is a very, very emotional thing, but it's not always just our emotions that are affected. Our behaviours are affected by loss and by grief, and our thoughts are affected by loss and grief. In fact, so much so that it can just become completely overwhelming. And the first really letters, I mean, I've got loads of words to talk about today, Billy. Just to rattle them off, I've got insecure, I've got important, I've got inadequate, I've got inferior, I've got perhaps the feeling of insignificance, I've got irritated, I've got irate, I've got even ill, because that's something that can affect people in that way. And then I also want to talk a little bit about isolation, because that's always one of those sort of big words, and introverted. But just to really start within our first process of thoughts, I wanted to really talk about two words in particular. One is important and one is inadequate, because this bit is it's probably quite deep. But when we experience a loss and a bereavement, and when we lose something, we've lost the very thing that we got so used to having. We've probably lost something that was a security for us. We've lost something that was a comfort for us. that relationship, that person that we lost, was very important to us. And I think this is really, really, really quite significant, because the importance of the person who's died then can often leave us in a state of almost whatever. You know, what is now life all about? And what is the importance of life? So it's really, the word importance is about the importance of the person who's died, but it's also about the importance of what happens to us. Where are we? Now, in particular, if you've lost a parent, or if you've lost a partner, or if you lost somebody that you lived with, or if you've lost somebody that you saw on a very, very, very regular basis, they would have been a very important part of our lives. And I think this is really something that can really leave us feeling with a sense of almost like the purpose bit, where's it gone? You know, where does it, what's happened to us? So our thought process can be quite occupied by the importance of the person who's died and the importance of where we now stand in our position in life. So the other part about importance is the importance of you. So the importance of you and the way that we're grieving and the way that we're going through our own process and the importance of just the whole significance of the whole thing. I know in my own personal experience, Billy, when there's been losses and there's been grief and there's been, you know, this, it's felt really quite important to work with that. You know, it's been felt really quite important to understand it. But the importance of the person in the relationship was so significant that actually I've certainly found that that importance is kind of still there, even though the person's not, the importance is still there in a way. But the other part of our thought process around the letter I can also be to do with inadequacy, you know, feeling inadequate. So if we've had somebody that was really a strong character in our lives, a real importance, and then we haven't got that, there can be a bit of a sense of feeling a little bit inadequate. And I think that's something that can really hit us quite hard. Mm. It's like that loss of confidence, isn't it?
1: Yeah.
0: We suddenly lose our confidence and we don't really know. And sometimes we've got to find our own way and almost try and shape what happens next, especially if we've lost a partner and we're now left on our own. So these things really are not always things that we're conscious of. So the reason that I wanted to do a little bit around our thoughts is because it's sometimes, maybe it's worth just having a few minutes out to really think about that, because sometimes within grief, well, when we're grieving, sometimes it can catch us out. We're in a situation where we're grieving, we're trying to make sense of it. It's all just a mess. It's all jumbled up. And sometimes it's really, really hard to actually split out our thoughts. And it's actually really difficult to really understand. Probably, I don't know if logical is the right word, but to actually try and make some sense in some kind of order is quite difficult. And again, I think the importance of the process of what's happening, the importance of the person who's died, and the importance to us as within our own grief, those are the things that really quite striking as something that's very much out there as something that I'm trying not to say the word importance again, Billy, but it's something that is important.
1: And a lot of the time, it takes an outsider to be brave enough to say, you know, things ain't right with you. The people close to you are either, they go two fields, and they either say, well, it's about time you pulled yourself out of this.
0: Yeah.
1: Or it's like, oh, yeah, we really feel, take your time and all this. Somebody outside, I know with me, it was Baljit in the office that I worked with, and it was like 18 months down the line, almost, after Sue, and she said, you need to go downstairs and see the counselling bloke. And I went, what for? She says, because I've been watching you for the last 4 months. And you're somebody who somebody that's locked in something else. And it took one visit, one chat with a bloke downstairs, and you then brought yourself back to understand everything that was going on.
0: Mm.
1: And so then you could step forward and think, okay, then, you know, that's all happened, but now I've got to do this. But the people close to you are sometimes too frightened or sometimes too caring to think, well, we better not say that because he might tip him over the edge. Or, you know what I mean?
0: Yeah, and often, you know, I mean, often when you, if you're talking about people who are close to you, or you're talking about family dynamics, or you're talking about friends, often they're also going through their own elements of grief. So they may not, as you say, they might not see the things that the outsiders see.
1: Yeah.
0: And that again feels quite important, Billy, that going downstairs and that conversation that you had with the counsellor after, you know, by somebody sort of flagging it to you, that, and then you coming away from that with quite a much clearer sense.
1: Yep.
0: That was quite an important thing to do.
1: Yeah.
0: And I think this is really where sometimes things don't feel important. And when we're in the depths of despair, when we're in the depths of sadness, the importance of something doesn't feel like it's a priority. We're not a priority because we're grieving for the loss of the person that we love. And I think that's really where sometimes, as you say, Billy, having an outsider really just confirms that actually maybe sometimes it's good to see things from a different perspective. Mm.
1: And you also, I mean, every time something happens, you learn from it, don't you? Because you sort of think the next time it happens, you think, oh, well, you know, this happened last time, so this is the way I'm going to deal with it.
0: Yeah.
1: And then it'll prevent what happened. And then you think, hang on a minute, it's a bit different.
0: Yeah.
1: So I can't do what I did last time because it ain't going to work.
0: No, that's right. And that's sometimes the remembering what you did last time that didn't work to then not do it again. Because, you know, patterns, you know, repeating patterns, repeating behaviours is something that's quite common. And we tend to be, sometimes we can be a little bit self-destructive as well.
1: Oh, without
0: a doubt. That's, you know, when I say a natural process, it's part and parcel of you know, we naturally assume that we're not able to do the thing that we want to do or should do. And this is where our importance comes back into our thought process and how we think about that and how we work with that. And I know it's easy to say, isn't it? You know, but you as a bereaved person are important.
1: Mm.
0: You know, you as a bereaved person are dealing with something that's really quite heavy and very emotionally challenging and very emotionally difficult. But I just really like to remind everybody, both in terms of listeners, if you're listening and you are somebody who's bereaved, or in terms of if you're just listening to this from an interest point of view, that the importance of you matter.
1: Mm.
0: You know, you do matter, you are important, and sometimes it doesn't always feel like you are a priority, and sometimes we don't put ourselves as a priority. And in a way, Billy, why would we at the time? Because we're grieving the loss of somebody that we love, you know.
1: And when you look back, I mean, I'm a writer, really, so I was writing loads of stuff down. And when you look back, when you're better, for want of a better word, and you don't really recognise the person that's written that, think, well, what did I really write that at that time?
0: Yeah.
1: You know, where was I? What place was I in when I did it?
0: Yeah. And it's another importance, isn't it? Because it's important that we do try to recognise those things. And again, it's easier said than done sometimes because we don't always prioritise ourselves. But the importance of the way that we grieve, for you, the writing process, you know, sounds like it was something that's really helpful. And I'm like you, Billy, really. I mean, I'm not actually a writer, but I would go more that route. I'm a journalist. I like journals and stuff like that. I read those back, absolutely. And on one level, I think, goodness me, was that really me? But then on the other side of the coin, sometimes I read something back and think, God, that's really good. did I really, really write that? Because I don't recognise the person, but actually that's better. And so because we're quite good at saying that, again, it comes back to this sort of inadequate part, another eye of being inadequate, feeling an inadequacy and a loss of confidence. That's where the kind of the importance part comes in. So I kind of hope I've made a bit of a link there, Billy, and I don't know if I have, but it's really very much within our kind of thought process, and it's very much about how we perceive it and how we work with it, and that's the kind of importance. So we're going to talk about some feelings in a minute. We're going to talk about some behaviours as well, because I've got some of the words for that. But you know, Billy, you know, before we go into our first song, you know, just on a slightly lighthearted note, you know, what were we talking about earlier on? We talked about colour, weren't we? Yeah, and we've also talked about love, haven't we? It's sort of within the kind of grieving thing.
1: Yes, so we have.
0: I'm actually thinking about if you could consider that actually, Billy, love is a wonderful colour.

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1: Well, there we are, Billy. There's a really, really good, what I would call a wonderful, colourful song there in the Icicle Works. And actually, I was really pleased that I found that because that took me back. Actually, that took me back in time when I heard that. I probably not heard it for about 20 years. So here we are on Black Country Extra. Welcome back to Bereavement Babble. And we're talking about all things grief. And we're working through the letters of the word compassion. And today our theme, or our focus, if you like, is on the letter I. We're talking about some emotions, emotion letters that are around I, as well as some of the music. And we really want to look at some of the feelings. We've talked a little bit about our thoughts. We've talked about the importance of the bereavement and how that could leave us feeling quite inadequate. But I want to talk a little bit about our feelings and how we can be affected by our feelings through grief. And there's always a whole host of feelings that we experience, and you know, it's never quite that it's as simple that we feel this and this, but often that sometimes the way that we feel things can have an impact on us. And although this isn't necessarily a feeling or an emotion, Billy, I do just want to very, very, very briefly touch on the word ill, because, you know, grieving is such a difficult thing to do. It's probably one of the hardest things that you will do in life, and often for some people, it can really, really run us down to a point that actually, you know, our immune systems get quite low and we can pick up illnesses and bugs, and sometimes it can just really, really, really drain us. And whilst that's a more of a kind of physical thing, if you like, in terms of an illness, whatever that illness might be, I do believe that sometimes our bodies are reacting to the loss. It is reacting to the grief and, if you like, the trauma that's happening for us whilst we're going through a bereavement. So I think I just wanted to acknowledge that, Billy, in terms of ill. And I mean that in its own right could conjure up a whole different terminology of what illness is and what that looks like. But I think it's just really important because we can feel quite drained, if you like, and run down, and we're not sleeping properly, we might not be eating properly, we might not be looking after ourselves properly, and so that can be a big thing. But the main thing that bereavement can do is it can leave us feeling isolated. That's a feeling, that's a real lonely feeling. It's a real loneliness of the fact that the person who, again, we've got so used to being around is no longer around. And if we, you know, and it could be for all sorts of reasons. It could be that we had a particularly close relationship with the person, so we missed them in a kind of natural way. Or it could be that actually we didn't have the relationship with them that we wanted to have. And so actually we're disappointed now because we haven't got any opportunities to, not so much make amends, but we haven't got any opportunities for the relationship to become what we wanted it to be. Having said that, it might actually be that, you know, there was something that was quite impactful that happened in the relationship. The relationship didn't end in the way that you might have wanted the relationship to an end. So actually for you, it could be quite impactful. It could actually have left you feeling that the isolation around the bit that never happened, that you wanted to happen. So I think definitely, and I know we talk a lot about loneliness, and I know a lot of grief-based, you know, if you're talking about grief, talking about loss, you're talking about bereavement, you know, one of the most natural things to talk about, of course, is loneliness. And I know lots of people talk about loneliness, but I certainly think isolation is a big thing, because sometimes we can feel isolated, not just within ourselves, but we can feel isolated from the world. You know, we can feel isolated from those that are around us. We can feel isolated from the environment that we're in. There's so many different aspects to the way that we can feel isolated that actually, and there's another word I'm going to talk about a bit later on, Billy, about becoming introverted, but actually the isolation that we can experience creates a loneliness, but actually it can be that we can almost feel isolated all around us. Sometimes they say, don't they, the silence is deafening, you know, and sometimes it's really hard to get used to that silence. And so that creates the loneliness, which then creates the isolation.
2: And how many times you hear people say, oh, I wish I'd have spent time to ask them this.
1: Yeah.
2: You know, yeah, don't they, absolutely. Afterwards? And that's, yeah. I mean, it is a guilt in a way, isn't it? And then you have to get over that yeah. way, really. Well, there's so much that I never bothered to take time to do with them. Really.
1: Yeah. And guilt is a really important thing here, because you do end up with perhaps feeling a bit of guilt, but then that also adds to more of the isolation and the loneliness, because you're now sort of, can I say, regretful for the situation that may have occurred, and you're regretful for something that actually you wish you'd done something about,
2: mm-hmm.
1: or that you knew that you should do something about and you didn't do something about.
2: Yeah.
1: So I think isolation is a really, really big part. I mean, and I think the other side of the coin with isolation, it's difficult to be able to come up with a fix for it, Billy. You know, it's very difficult to say, well, if you do this and if you do that, because sometimes going out, having company, you know, engaging in social activities, sometimes that doesn't actually help.
2: No, it makes it worse.
1: Sometimes it can make it worse.
2: You become a stranger in the crowd.
1: Absolutely. Yeah. So that's why I really wanted to acknowledge isolation in this particular example as a feeling rather than it being a thing, if that makes sense, because it's what we feel inside is what matters, you know? It's that feeling that we have inside. It's the depth and the loss and the love and the feeling that we have inside. So if we feel an isolation, then it doesn't really matter too much about what we do, where we go, because yes, sometimes a bit of company might be nice, or it might be, if you want to go and talk to people, that might be quite nice. But actually, if we've got that isolation inside us, that's really hard. So so there's a little bit around that, and it's quite a deep part. It's the same with a little bit of insecurity sometimes. And again, it might, an insecurity isn't necessarily as a result of the bereavement, although it could be, I suppose, if we had a particularly close relationship with that person, but the insecurity of what we're going through. It's a bit like the unknown, isn't it, in a way? It's a bit like we don't really know. We know that we're feeling rubbish, but we don't really know what to do with it. We don't really know how to work with it. It's just got so overwhelming. If there is a little bit of isolation there as well, and a little bit of insecurity there as well, then it's how do we work with that? But it's really important to acknowledge that that's a feeling, and it's a very, very much a feeling based inside us. So, Billy, I want to just talk a little bit about behaviours as well. Because I think that the behaviours are the things that we sometimes find that we do and we don't necessarily know that we're doing it. But I think what we'll do is I think we'll go into a song, Billy.
2: Mm-hmm.
1: I think we'll go into song two, because although it's always fun to see you, Billy, it's never quite as much fun as big fun.

0: Billy, did you say that that was a really good track?
1: Yep.
0: Yeah, is that your...
1: Banger.
0: Yeah. Yeah.
1: That's what the kids say, banger.
0: Yeah. I mean, what is it? It's 90s, isn't it? Early 90s. Early 90s.
1: I was only talking to my mate this morning while I was having a cup of coffee and saying, there's no... Well, I read an article...

0: the period
1: and there's
0: and the
1: a Maverick
0: time
1: coming up, but I won't tell him who it is.
0: There is actually, yeah, there is, and it's not either one of us two either, is it, Billy? Either on this occasion. So, so really, really welcome back, and we're here today on Black Country Extra talking about loss and bereavement, and we're talking about all things that are associated with the letter I, and there's some words that I've picked out. Around grief and bereavement. We've talked a lot about the importance within our thoughts and how we see the importance of things. We've talked already within our feelings about a degree of isolation that we feel, or maybe some insecurity there. I want to talk a little bit about behaviours, Billy, because quite often people say to me, oh, I've changed. You know, I've gone through a bereavement, or I'm going through a bereavement, I'm going through a bereavement process, and I've changed. And that's quite often something that people share quite a lot. And one of the big things that people talk about, although they might articulate it in a way of talking about the word anger or being angry, but actually it's the same kind of process as being irritated. Mm. You know, the number of times that people talk to me about, oh, that really irritated me. That really irritated me. I've got no patience anymore. I used to be quite tolerant of things, but actually now I'm being really irritated by things. And the things that are really irritating me now are the things that didn't used to irritate me. I was talking to a lady, I was doing a support group earlier this week, and I was in St. Caulfield, and I was talking to there was a lady in the group, and she was talking about how she's lived in this house for however many years, I can't remember, but 10 years, 15 years. And recently she's unfortunately experienced the loss of a partner. And she's just started to notice that her neighbours are really noisy and it's irritating her. Now, what she was actually saying is that they probably haven't actually changed. They're just what they are. They've always been quite busy sort of people, in and out, you know, radio on, perhaps with the door open or the window open, you know, they're just quite sort of lively people that are in and out, you know, and just general day-to-day sort of noise, really. But it's really irritating her. And that will be as a result of an element of the grieving process that she's going through. Mm-hmm. So we...
1: Just before a partner... filled the space.
0: Yeah, absolutely. Yeah. And the space that the partner filled was the emotional space that then meant that our tolerance does change. Mm-hmm. Definitely, her tolerance does change. And absolutely. And so for her, she's saying to me, it's starting to get really irritating. I want peace and quiet. I want it to be quiet and peaceful, and I just need to lose myself in my own thought. You know, she's quite, I get the impression that she's quite a reflective character, and she just likes to lose herself in her own thoughts. And that's something that really, really, really has started to shine through for her, in the sense that she's sharing with me and saying, I'm being really, really irritated about this. And I mean, Billy, the same happened to me. You know, I noticed my irritation for noise levels. You know, one of the ways that grief can affect us, certainly from a behaviour point of view, is that we do become intolerant to noise. That's a really common thing. It's really common that we become irritated by, you know, noise. We notice noise pollution. You know, when somebody's on the train or the bus and they've got their phone and they're playing their phone out loud, you know, sometimes we might, well, I don't know whether we do tolerate that, but it's certainly something that is worse for us. Those noises, those interruptions to our thoughts, they become something that really irritates us. And we notice our irritation. We feel ourselves boiling inside and we notice that. So it is a behaviour change. Mm. And, you know, the irritation is there, and sometimes it's there and it catches us out. And in some other ways, it could manifest itself into anger. It can manifest itself into ways of kind of expressing ourselves, or the ways that we develop that. And sometimes it's easier to contain it, and sometimes it's less easier to contain it. But because we become a degree of what they call introverted, so we can get quite in within ourselves, in within our own thoughts, we can get lost in our own process, in the way that we are working with all of the depths of the emotion, that irritation can be quite strong. I know another lady, Billy, who she found it really, really difficult because she lived in quite a big house. She lost her husband. She lived in quite a big house. And I say quite a big house. It was the family home that they'd

0: decided to stay in when they retired. So she was an older lady, and they used to cook together. Her and her husband would cook. So relatively, it was quite a big house, but relatively the size of the house was, it was almost like they had a nice amount of lots of space around them, if you like. It didn't feel too big, but it was still quite large. And they used to cook together. And when he died, apart from the fact that she just really couldn't be bothered to cook because she's cooking for herself and it wasn't the social thing that it used to be, the whole meaning was different. She noticed how the kitchen would irritate her. You know, she noticed that all the things that were put away or were in the place or, you know, the dishwasher, they got this dishwasher, she was telling about the dishwasher that they got, which was quite a revolutionary thing at the time. And that became an irritant because she was now only putting one plate in and it seemed to be a bit of a waste. And everything about it just became quite irritating. Mm-hmm. And that's, you know, because of the dynamics have changed, you know. And you know, it's not easy to when you're working with somebody, you know, you can't just go out and change your kitchen, you know, it's not quite like that. And that was something, and then she became irritated about being irritated because it was very much a case of, well, I don't want to be like this. I'm not normally like this. I haven't normally been like this. I'm not normally short tempered or bad tempered, and I don't like this. You know, if she went to the shops to buy milk and she wanted to buy a small milk, you know, just for one person, just to put some milk in a cup of tea, and they didn't have any, they only had the big milks, which potentially meant that she wouldn't drink it
1: all. Use it all.
0: That was an irritant. Yeah. So I absolutely get it, Billy. Absolutely understand it and absolutely get it. So our behaviours are really, really, really affected. And I've got a little case study, which I'm going to talk about later on, Billy, which is also about behaviours and about the letter I. But actually, I think what we'll do, Billy, is we're going to go into a track now because... as it happens, the case study is a little bit around this kind of concept of this person and having a bit of a lust for life kind of process. So, Billy, without any further ado, track number 3 is...
1: Lust for Life.

0: I don't know whether that was actually quite a good connection to that song or not, but I kind of felt that putting an Iggy Pop into the mix somewhere would be the appropriate thing to do based on the letter I's. But there was he did actually do more tracks than I realised, to be honest. So I sort of picked out, and I was going through the music and picking this one out, I was actually quite surprised that there's a lot more choice there than I thought there was. But I think the reason I picked this one, Billy, is because it's the one that I remembered from earlier years, and it was the one that was sort of on all the sort of the early mix tapes. It was quite I think it was late 70s, wasn't it, when it originally was done?
1: Yeah, I mean, Passenger was this big one, wasn't it?
0: Yes, it was. Massive. Yeah, it was. Yeah.
1: Which again would have been apt.
0: Sorry, Billy?
1: Which again would have been an apt.
0: Yeah, it would. Yeah, it would. Yes, it would. Yeah, absolutely, yeah. So, okay. So we're in the part of the programme, part of the show, really, where we're talking about the way that grief can affect us from a letter I perspective. And I want to share with you a little bit of a case study here, because I've recently been working with a lady, and the last I and the last word is ignored. And I know that's probably not necessarily something that relates to the feelings of what we talk about. And I suppose it could be a little bit of a behaviour, but being ignored is quite difficult. And I want to mention this because so a little bit of context is a lady in her 40s. Become widowed at a very, well, I say at a young age, and at an age where she was not expecting to be widowed. So married, husband, two young children, and very, very, very sadly, he caught cancer. It had gone undiagnosed. So when it was diagnosed, it was far more, it was more serious than, you know, than perhaps originally first thought, and it really taken hold. And all within about 6 months from diagnosis, her husband had died. And so she was left on her own to bring up two children who at the time, I think they were about 10, 8, 8, 8 and 10, something like that. And over the time, I mean, this was some years ago now, but over the time, she had a good relationship, or a reasonably good relationship, with her parents. Now, her parents were quite active in terms of helping with bringing up the children when both herself and her husband would go to work. And so she felt that her parents would be very much there for her in her grief. But actually, what happened was that her parents wanted her to do certain things. Her parents wanted her to do, you know, her parents believed that the way that she should be dealing with her grief was a way that was very different to the way that she was dealing with her grief. And after many, many conversations, there was a big fallout in the end. It didn't go well, and there was a big fallout. And what actually happened was that the parents were not really in a position to necessarily see a different perspective, and they were not really understanding how their daughter was responding to the grief, and for the reasons why she was responding in the way that she was responding. And one of the things that became a really, really, really key part of the work that that I did with this particular lady was that basically, Billy, she felt ignored. You know, she felt that she was trying to communicate where she was at. She was looking for some support from her family. She was basing the support that she was hoping to get based upon the relationship of the way that the family was and the upbringing and all that kind of stuff, which was very much a seemingly close upbringing, secure environment. And suddenly, basically, the family wouldn't talk about emotions. So the parents were, you know, they were very much around, no, you've got to get on with it. And it's very much a kind of functional thing rather than it being an emotional thing. And that might have been just the way that they were dealing with it. But she was quite emotionally challenged by the whole thing. And she needed that support. She needed that listening support from her family. And it wasn't there. And so the way that she described that was that she felt that she was being ignored. Now, I don't mean ignored in a physical presence, you know, in terms of the fact that they were, but she felt ignored, and she felt that nobody was listening to her. And that must be a really hard, well, it was a really, really hard situation for her. it was quite hard to listen, to hear, to be honest, in terms of the work that we did together. But it was really hard. And I just think that scenario, if you like, that person that I worked with has kind of sat there with me a little bit, really, because then you often wonder how many people feel ignored.
1: Mm-hmm.
0: And probably just in life in general, you know, lots and lots of people feel ignored and they feel that they've not been listened to. You know, and it's all very well saying, well, I hear what you're saying, but actually, are you really listening? You know, are you really, really listening? You might hear the words, you know, I might hear that somebody has said X, Y, and Z, but actually, am I really listening? Am I responding to that? Am I going to react to that? And if today's letter was L, then I would be talking all about listening, because listening is a really, really, really valuable, important part. And I mean listening in terms of what we're really listening to, what people are saying, and we're really, really hearing that. And in this particular case, with her feeling ignored, it almost felt quite sad in that sense.
1: Because obviously it compounds self-worth, doesn't it? She feels that there's no, she's worthless in a way.
0: Yeah.
1: Because she's got no voice.
0: No. Well, she had to do the thing that she had to sort of get on with it, if that's the right way. That was the scenario, that was the story, that was the case. She had to get on with it. And it wasn't that she wasn't getting on with it by any stretch of the imagination, you know, and she did some really, really, really wonderful work around her own healing. But it was just the fact that she wanted to be heard and she felt really ignored. So all I want to do really, Billy, we're just starting to come towards the end of today's show, and I just want to bring a little bit about Cruise into the equation, because just to remind everybody that Cruise Bereavement Support, you know, it's part of these programmes, and Cruise is there for you. If you have listened to this today and you have felt any, you've kind of felt any sort of degree of understanding towards anything that we spoke about, or actually if you are feeling it yourself, if you're going through grief yourself and you're feeling it yourself, and if there's anything that's been said to you that kind of resonates with you and you want to get in touch, please, please do. You can either get in touch with Cruise as an organisation through their national helpline. The telephone number for that is 0808 808 1677. That's the national helpline telephone number. Or you can access Cruise via the internet and the website, which is www.cruise.org.uk, and that's loads and loads of information there. If you want to get in touch with me, perhaps, then my name is Simon Carr. You can get in touch with me directly, so it's simon.carr@cruise.org.uk. and, you know, I do get people contacting me, Billy. I do get emails from people, even if it's just to kind of ask a question, or even if it's just to take them to the next stage. Sometimes when we start to work towards going to look for some support or working into support, it can be really difficult. And sometimes it's quite nice to offer a little bit of a nurturing approach to that, just a little bit of security to help people work their way back into asking for some support, because it's a really hard thing to do. It's a really brave thing to do. So if you want to get in touch, please do. So it's simon.carr@cruise.org.uk. Thank you very, very much for listening. The next program, we're actually on the O's. So, Billy, we've got a really, really great track that we're going to go out with. I want to say thank you very much for your time. And Billy, the final track that we're going out with for today is a track by In Excess.

0: live from the Black Country, online, on your mobile. From the Sky News Centre at 3, the Prime Minister has announced a review of an early release scheme for prisoners after concerns the killers of a police officer could be eligible. Two of those convicted over the death of PC Andrew Harper in Berkshire could be freed once they're halfway through their sentences. His mother's called it an insult, but Andy Burnham insists the main perpetrator won't get out early.
1: Others involved have potentially been identified, but I've spoken to the new Justice Secretary. We will review the policy together and make further statements in due course.
0: Bus fare prices are to be capped at £2 across England from the start of next year. The government says the action will be funded through an extra £450 million, which will come from the budget for the Department for Energy and Net Zero. The former boss of Southern Water has been charged with conspiracy to defraud authorities over allegations the firm manipulated water quality tests. Matthew Wright and three other ex-employees are accused of plotting extensive fraud and dishonesty. The case has been brought by the Environment Agency, and our business correspondent Paul Kelso has more.
2: The Environment Agency has said in its argument to the court that it believed Southern Water might have avoided fines of up to £45 million by the manipulation of what is a system of self-monitoring that companies have to undertake.
0: Police have opened a corporate manslaughter investigation into the NHS trust that treated Nottingham attacker Valdo Calicane. He's serving an indefinite hospital order for the killings of three people in 2023. A modelling scout linked to paedophile financier Jeffrey Epstein has been found dead at his home in Paris. Daniel Saeed, whose name appeared thousands of times in the Epstein files, is reported to have suffered a cardiac arrest. Now to sport, and Southampton head coach Tonda Eckhart has been charged by the FA for his role in so-called Spygate. He's accused of misconduct after the club admitted spying on rival clubs' training sessions last season. That's the latest. I'm Stevie Shillinglaw.

0: Hi everybody, it's Sandra here from Black Country Mental Health, your local mental health charity. It must be Wednesday afternoon and I'm here with Billy Spakeman.
1: It's just noticed my plaque on the door. It's been there months.
0: It says the studio is dedicated to Billy Spakeman.
1: Yeah, I don't know why. Perhaps I think I'm Jed or something. You want to dedicate to me?
0: It's his claim to fame. Don't knock it.
1: How's things been going anyway?
0: Well, yeah, we have had a few funny things happen.
1: Oh,
0: well, if you can call them. It wasn't funny for a lot of people. Because we're based on Bushy Fields, the Trust have been bringing in the parking machines into all the buildings.
1: I think, right.
0: On all the hospital sites to try and get over the problem with parking. So we've been waiting since October, have had most of the other units, and we eventually got our parking machine about 2.5 weeks ago, and everybody up until the 10th of March received parking tickets. And a shout out to Mark and to his colleague Ash for sorting it all out for us recently, because it became an absolute nightmare. The reason being was that our machine was programmed to another site. Although people were putting their registration in, it wasn't showing, wasn't registering. So included in these parking fines was Dave Hill, our ambassador from Slade.
1: I bet he was pleased.
0: Well, bless him, he did say originally he'd pay it, but now he sent me it. So they are all being wiped off. And the other person I do need to get in touch with is the Deputy Lord Lieutenant. So... Nick Fenning, if
1: you're
0: listening.
1: Well, if you're going to upset somebody, Sandra, you might as well.
0: Sadly.
1: It's a good job the King Day come.
0: During this period, we were having some video film done for the presentation in April. And obviously, the Deputy Lord Lieutenant came and also some guys who did the filming. So all of them will have got parking fines. Sadly, some people who come up several times a week to our building for different things, groups and counselling, have had several parking tickets.
1: Oh, wow.
0: So I think the first one, I got a parking ticket. and mine was actually put on the car. Everybody else has had letters. So if anybody listening has had a letter saying they've got a fine, please get in touch with me as soon as you can so I can send the information off so they'll be cancelled. Providing you put your registration in, that's fine. But don't think if you forgot that you can get away with it because they are able to cross...
1: reference.
0: Yeah, cross-reference them across now.
1: Yeah.
0: So that's been...
1: Entertaining
0: to say the least. So when it was all sorted, my trustees came in for a meeting last Thursday night to find that our machine wasn't working at all. But that's up again. Ash came round and sorted it out. So
1: is he from?
0: He's from
1: Dudley.
0: The trust.
1: The trust. Yeah. Oh yeah, great.
0: Him and Mark. So great. You know they do deserve a bit of an accolade for. Yeah. For sorting everything out, because it wasn't their fault, but it wasn't our fault either.
1: Have you got everything ready for your award yet? You know, when you're obnobbing down in London.
0: The awards are being presented on Sunday the 6th of April at the ICC in Birmingham.
1: Yeah.
0: And we have booked some seats, and I have had a notification today to say there's still seats available if anybody wants more. I think we've probably overbooked anyway, because sadly... It's also the same day as the London Landmarks Half Marathon.
1: Oh, right.
0: At which we've got 10 runners in. So, obviously, that's cut out quite a few people who would have come. Plus, our Vice Chairman, Helen, is organising our cheer station because every charity has to provide a cheer station.
1: Mm.
0: So that's more people who...
1: Who would have come.
0: Who would have come, you know. Yeah. So
1: don't you have to go down to London for it, then?
0: No.
1: No, really?
0: No. Oh. It's the Lord Lieutenant that,
1: that does it.
0: Gives it.
1: Oh,
0: we do have, which you're probably aware, we were given 2 tickets to the Buckingham Palace Garden Party.
1: Oh, yeah.
0: So I think there were 3 dates for that. 2 were at Buckingham Palace and the other one was at Holyrood House, which obviously is a long way.
1: Yeah,
0: so
1: yeah.
0: What we actually did, we did a draw. So we put people's names in and drew them out. And actually... the 2 people who've got the places, are our walk and talk leaders, Kirpal and Aid.
1: Yeah.
0: So that's just a big coincidence, really.
1: Mm-hmm.
0: And to be fair, they both said, well, we'll see you there, won't we? And I said, well, no.
1: There's only two.
0: You know, I didn't want a place.
1: Yeah.
0: I've given mine up to the volunteers. So they both offered to give up one of their places
1: for
0: me to go.
1: That's lovely.
0: No, I said all along it was going to be.
1: I think Keith went to ours, I'm sure he did, a couple of years ago.
0: Yeah.
1: Because he's the only one who eats his sandwiches without the crusts on. He could. No, he don't.
0: Well, I do eat. I have eaten at the Ritz several times, and there's no crusts on the sandwiches there.
1: Yeah.
0: And the sandwiches are very uniform.
1: Oh, right. Okay. Are they big enough to get into you? They're them diddy ones.
0: They are small.
1: Oh, really?
0: Smallish.
1: Oh, they're in a sandwich.
0: You know, you don't have a big mouth, Bill, only when you're on the radio.
1: So what's been happening on the health front then? I will tell you, we've had some really interesting people and you can probably comment on them. We've had street teams in.
0: Yeah, they're
1: good. Deal, I think they're over in Walsall and they deal with supporting kids that have been caught up in the county line and abuse and grooming. And we had Stu in from Tough Enough to Care.
0: Yeah.
1: And that they were fascinating, absolutely. But both of them spoke about, you know, how difficult it is now out there mentally, you know, for mental health and stuff like that.
0: Yeah, I mean, street teams, we've had quite a bit to do with in the past with workers that work with up to 25-year-olds.
1: Yeah, I think it is, yeah.
0: And to do with human trafficking. So, yeah, I am aware of street teams and obviously Tough Enough to Care.
1: Yeah.
0: But they were originally set up, and I think they've diversified slightly, for men,
1: yeah.
0: Which was the Tough Enough
1: to
0: Care.
1: Oh, he did say there was a women's group now.
0: Yeah, I know.
1: And quite, he was just, I'm sure he said it was Nottingham. They were just setting one up in Nottingham, where they've got in touch. But fantastic, you know, charities, aren't they? Absolutely brilliant. But I mean, sitting here, I said to the girl from Street Teams, well, you see it on the documentaries and you see it portrayed in, you know, crime things, but you never think, oh, that's going on round here. And she says,
0: well,
1: it's just
0: County
1: unbelievable.
0: Lines is massive.
1: Oh, unbelievable.
0: Massive. And obviously, I mean, we do work with some people who've been subject to human trafficking.
1: Yeah, yeah. Blimey.
0: So, yeah, you don't think, I always say this,
1: no.
0: Don't I, about the women's group, the trauma group? You just, when you think you're not going to hear anything worse, you do. But people do come through, the other side. I mean, we get a lot of calls from males.
1: Really?
0: Yeah, I think I've said before, since COVID, I think it's made it cooler for men to come out and talk about how they're feeling. And certainly with the young people, we do see quite a lot of males.
1: Does that cause a bit of a problem? Would they sooner talk to a bloke, or are they quite open about talking to
0: women? I think sometimes they prefer talking to a woman.
1: Really?
0: I mean, I personally would rather talk to a man.
1: Mm.
0: So, but I think it's personal choice, isn't it?
1: Yeah, yeah, yeah.
0: And sometimes people would rather talk to somebody older, somebody younger. You know, culturally, people might want to speak to somebody from their own culture.
1: Mm. And has that changed anymore with, I don't know, trying to get into the different cultural groups that
0: I mean,
1: we've
0: you
1: got?
0: Know, we do a lot with the Jodie Dancers in Wolverhampton.
1: Oh, yeah.
0: Who are national award-winning group of Bhangra dancers. They are absolutely amazing. And we've been partnering with them for some years. They've got an event the last Monday in this month as well. It's a charity event for us at Wolverhampton. But they've diversified into films now as well. They're really massive. So we've always been tied up with them for a few years, and that's a really good tie up. And obviously, we had the Caribbean Golfing Society presentation dinner
1: right.
0: A few weeks ago, which was really, really good. And they had a really good comedian on. Just trying to think what his last Dale somebody. I can't remember his last name.
1: Oh, yeah, yeah.
0: You've probably heard of him.
1: He might have been on Dave Dinsdale's show.
0: Yeah, he was very good.
1: Yeah.
0: He poked fun at their community quite a bit. But everybody took it in good part. But that evening raised just short of £1,500.
1: Oh, wow.
0: So the raffle took £600.
1: Yeah, yeah.
0: And they're already planning the presentation for later this year for us as well. So they're really nice guys. In fact, all of them, all the people who came that night were really, really supportive.
1: Do you find that people contact you, a bit like us, I suppose, last year, you contact you and say, is there anything we can do? Or do you openly promote, need funding?
0: It's funny. I mean, we do promote, but we don't overly promote, to be honest, Bill. We run with a very small paid staff team. We have a lot of volunteers. And we're so busy, we just don't have time for anything. Mm. And particularly with seeing the children and young people, it takes a lot of time. So we do have a lot of people who contact us. I mean, Gallagher's have just adopted us as their charity for the year. Excuse me. So, you know, that was good. We didn't approach them. Mm. And obviously JJX are doing stuff for us all the while.
1: Yeah.
0: And John Blessing is running the half marathon again. So, yeah, people just contact us. And we just recently got the award for the best mental health first aid training provider for the West Midlands. We didn't even
1: apply.
0: Know about that.
1: Really?
0: We were just notified of that.
1: So does one of your volunteers have to nominate another one? Or does somebody who uses your service have to nominate? Or does it
0: somebody
1: just
0: outside? This was
1: really
0: for Global Health Awards.
1: Yeah, yeah.
0: Yeah. So people nominate us. We never go out for accolades. It's like the King's Award.
1: Mm.
0: You know, some organisations had that years ago. We've never bothered, really.
1: Yeah, I mean, I suppose they're looking forward to doing something on Extra now, because I think you have to leave it, don't you? If you win it, you can't do anything for a couple of years. Keith was saying. Yeah,
0: so Keith was saying. The supposed to be for life.
1: Oh, is it? No, I mean, you get the award, but you can't apply for anything else for a couple of years if you get that award. Was saying. Yeah, because they've left it a couple of years and now they're trying to build up another portfolio.
0: Oh, right, okay.
1: Particularly for Extra, because nothing's happened with Extra.
0: Right.
1: And they're trying to raise the awareness.
0: I mean, to be fair, it's just about, I mean, we could run around looking for awards all the while, but, you know, we were finalists in the Wellbeing Workplace, the British Wellbeing Workplace. And the organisation that won it was Wincanton. But we were up against Birmingham Airport.
1: Oh, blimey.
0: So, I mean, we're tiny compared with all of those.
1: So
0: to be finalists was amazing.
1: Mm.
0: And, you know, we didn't know about that.
1: Is there stuff going on with the kids in school now, still?
0: Yeah, we're just tied up with Rufford Road Primary. But
1: is that a new one for you?
0: Yeah, and then we're just waiting to hear from another school we've offered the programme to. So Rufford Road Primary is, don't know if you do anything with Ruth Hill from Forest Schools.
1: Oh, we've had some, I think we've had work placements from
0: them. We've done quite a bit with her in the past. So she's set up a CIC. Because she's running the half marathon for us. She was last year, but she was unfortunately taken ill. So she's working with Rufford Road. So the children are going to run half a marathon.
1: Oh.
0: You know, obviously in stages.
1: Stages.
0: And because she's set up this CIC, she's got a few charities that she's putting into different schools. So I think Black Country Food Bank got one of the schools, and then Rufford Road's been allocated to us, or we've been allocated to them. So we've offered them the Wellbeing Warriors, which they want to have, but then we'll be doing stuff with them. Because what we're looking at the moment with Woolascote, with the Walled Garden, is offering the vegetable plots to schools.
1: Oh, yeah.
0: So that some of the kids can come in and grow some stuff there.
1: Mm.
0: And maybe plant, but also so they can learn about the bees because of the beehives and how they contribute to the environment.
1: Oh, yeah, how's that going, the beehives?
0: Have
1: you been stung yet?
0: No. Somebody did say they'd been stung, but I don't know who it was because, you know, unless the bees swarm and, you know, we don't expect them to swarm. I mean, they have been more or less hibernating for quite a while.
1: Yeah, because of the cold.
0: Obviously,
1: and stuff.
0: It was too cold. Too cold for them to come out.
1: Yeah.
0: But it's quite interesting. I mean, I've learnt a lot, just little bits about it. So I thought it's good for young people, children, to learn about the environment and eco stuff, isn't it?
1: Mm, I think it's fascinating. There's a lady who we know, and I think it's down Mushroom Green.
0: Yeah.
1: And she's got about 12 in her, you know, in her field. And it's when you walk around and she's talking, it's just incredible. It's fascinating to just learn about them.
0: Yesterday afternoon I went into the garage and a huge bumblebee flew in.
1: Really?
0: A proper bumblebee. You don't see many of those, do you?
1: No, particularly because it was cold this last spell. It's been quite cold, isn't it?
0: I was giving it a talking to about getting outside and not getting trapped in the garage.
1: We better play a record. We've got everything, something to do with mine, so it's always in the band or it's in the title. And we'll kick off with Double Yedder, Simple Minds, Alive and Kicking, and Pet Shop Boys, Always on My Mind.

0: No, I was going to ask you, do you get involved much with the refugees in terms of mental health?
1: We do have quite a bit to... We have in the past, particularly. But we are at the moment, we're supporting somebody. And because... I don't know whether things have changed, because for some reason, there's people who've been in the country a long, long while. Now their status is being questioned.
0: Oh, blimey. Yeah, by our government.
1: Yeah.
0: Yeah, I mean, everything's up in turmoil anyway at the moment, isn't it? And I you try to follow it and you just, they change from one day to another and you just can't follow anything.
1: Just before COVID, we were part of the British Red Cross. They had a scheme where certain organisations could put in to get money for certain people that were almost destitute. So I think we could give up to about £120 for over three weeks. But I think that was called Red Rose Appeal or something like that. But that, obviously, they ran out of the funding. That was a shame. And that's when we did work quite a bit with refugees.
0: Mm. And do you find that they're... I mean, obviously, the language barrier's got to be difficult unless they can speak English. But I suppose even setting stuff up, it's just so many, you know, hoops you've got to jump through, isn't it, to try and get some kind of help from...
1: Yeah, and I think that society in general is very anti, because they see certain things and they don't like it, you know, and think people are just coming to get free this, free that. But genuine people, you know, they're fleeing terror. You know, when I worked in Sandral, I was involved then in setting up a refugee council, and some of the people I worked with then, they'd experienced absolute terror and horror, and some from Iraq and Iran, before we even realised that Iran was a problem. You know, people who'd actually been got out of the country, you know, on horseback, on a ship, they didn't know where they were going, dumped in London on a weekend. I'm still in touch with them, with some of those people that we worked with then.
0: Really?
1: They wanted to work, you know, they wanted to contribute. But it's really, really difficult, I think, because there's such a lot of bad press.
0: Mm.
1: And I think people who are genuine, you know, we have to think that if you had to now leave everything, your family, your possessions.
0: On a whim, yeah.
1: On a whim, yeah. It's massive.
0: Yeah.
1: And I know, you know, and some people have had to do that.
0: Mm.
1: And that's, you know, people have left businesses, they didn't want to leave, but...
0: I know Keith does the refugee choir, but he says at the moment, you know, nobody wants to back it. You know, nobody wants to back anything that's done. And it's so difficult to even start to organise stuff because of the legal loopholes you've got to try and drip. And all, he says all you're trying to do is help somebody and bring a bit of joy to somebody's life. Really, it's awful.
1: And I think you have to realise, because the church I go to, there are people there who have fled from Terrino, South Sudan and the Congo. And I don't think... I was sitting there yesterday and thinking, you know, we can't imagine what it must be like for some people. And some of them are leaving beautiful places, really, but they're leaving because of terror and horror that's going on.
0: Mm.
1: And if you look around the world, in a lot of countries now, it's just terrible existence for people, isn't it?
0: And it's really, I mean, a lot of them. I think Sue, who does the cookery programme, I mean, it's off the book, but she's got a lady who's got a cake shop in Chapel Ash, and she's an architect. And she said, you know, none of my talents are being used, that nobody wants to know what I did there. You know, I was a professional architect, but I've had to open a cake shop just for something to do. He says, now I could have sat on my backside and took the benefits, but, you know, I've done that. And a lot of people, she says, try to do it, but just hit a brick wall.
1: I know in the past there were a lot of teachers from Zimbabwe that were fleeing because of Mugabe, and they were just taking any job. Yeah, they were qualified teachers.
0: Yeah. Blimey. As the current climate changed, the people approaching it, people worried about, you know, the cuts, particularly if they're special needs or disabled and all that, because there's
1: worried
0: all
1: about
0: this pressing.
1: All sorts of things.
0: Yeah.
1: You know, it's amazing what people are going through, really. Just thinking over this weekend, I mean... People are ringing our landline out of hours. Our landline, our office number, and it comes across on an app to my phone. And while I was in Marks and Spencer's on Saturday morning, I wasn't in there long. I had three calls. And all of them were different things.
0: Really?
1: Yeah. All of them were different things. And then last night I had a long call from a lady who was really distraught because she'd had some surgery cancelled at the last minute. And just the circumstances of it, she was absolutely distraught.
0: Yeah, I suppose that's it. Tim, who plays with me, he's waited 5 years to have his knee done. He's had one done now. But the number of times it was cancelled, and you just think mentally, it must destroy you when you've built yourself up.
1: Well,
0: and then it's like,
1: well, she was actually on the ward, the first person to go down.
0: Really?
1: And it was cancelled.
0: You can't imagine really what they're going through because they've got
1: and
0: to start.
1: And if people haven't got any support, that's the thing.
0: Yeah. Yeah. Yeah.
1: No support.
0: Yeah.
1: And for some reason, people think that they can ring over the weekend and somebody's going to answer the phone. You know, the NHS services are going to answer the phone. And
0: so if they try the NHS, do they redirect to you? Is that what happens sometimes?
1: I begin to think that everybody's got our number on speed dial, to be honest. Because this weekend has been horrendous, actually, for phone calls.
0: Blimey.
1: Absolutely horrendous for phone calls. And you know, when people ring and they say, well, and I'll say you need to ring 111, option 2, and they say, we've rung there and they've given us your number.
0: Really?
1: You know, we're not funded to this, do this.
0: Yeah, yeah, yeah.
1: But we wouldn't turn anybody away, that's the thing.
0: Does it go right across the board? I mean, are some medical and they're just worried or financial or
1: whatever?
0: They just
1: want a bit of advice, or they've run out of medication, they don't know what to do, can't get through to the GP. You know, my pharmacist said they'd have a prescription for me. Now they said they don't know anything about it. And it's the weekend and I've run out of medication. And, yeah, it's just...
0: So what can... Then, I mean, you can't really do anything about that?
1: No, we can't prescribe.
0: Yeah.
1: We just try to advise them what to do to make, you know, to get in touch with the GP first thing. I mean, one of the people this weekend, they'd actually left a message. I said, just get on the phone first thing Monday morning, explain the situation.
0: Mm.
1: And actually they've come, and we did say we could arrange counselling, and I've offered them an appointment on Friday.
0: Mm.
1: So we will, you know.
0: Do you suspect if somebody will be all right, or if they're going to need to come in and have some counselling and chat over?
1: Sometimes I have to say to them, you know, your two options are, if they're worried about somebody, you know, sometimes people will ring and say they're having this. You know, somebody was saying they were totally illogical what was going on, this relative, and it was a crisis. They're having a mental health crisis, they say. And I said, look, there's only two options. It's either 111, option 2, or you ring the police.
0: Yeah, yeah.
1: You know, and I always have to point out to most people that they may not talk to you because you're not the person who's having the crisis. And you know, it's about this capacity, isn't it? If somebody's deemed to have capacity to make a decision, even if that decision's wrong, unless they've been assessed as not having that capacity, there's really not a lot people can do. You know, I've said before, sometimes mum or dad will ring and it's about their 42-year-old daughter or their 27-year-old son, and there's nothing really anybody can do or them.
0: No.
1: And yeah, it's really distressing. Sometimes all we can do is empathise with them, you know, and accept. Tell them we understand how upsetting it is.
0: Yeah, I think you're right there, because Katie, who does the dementia show, she'd say at the point where they needed to be assessed and they'd say, right, you know, we're going to put a dolls on and blah, blah, blah. And then the family would get really annoyed saying, well, why? And they go, well, they now haven't got the mental capacity to make a decision. So for their own health, somebody's got to make that decision. But prior to that, she'd get what you get, where they're going, well, they don't know what they're doing. And they go, well, actually, they do. You know, until they can't do that.
1: This is like,
0: it's a fine line.
1: Under the Mental Capacity Act, there is this thing called unwise decisions. So what might, to me, might be an unwise decision you're making might not be to you, you know, and vice versa. Because we're all individuals, and you can't say just because, you know, I don't agree with you and, why would you do that? Oh, I wouldn't do that. You can't say there's something wrong with them.
0: Mm.
1: I mean, we do have calls from paramedics and the police. I mean, a couple of weeks ago, I had a phone call on, I think that was a Saturday night, and it was a paramedic, and she said, I'm at somebody's house and, you know, they're behaving a bit strange. Would you have a talk with them? And I said, I need to tell you that we're a mental health charity. We're not connected with the NHS. She said, I know. I just want somebody who knows more about mental health than me to speak to this person. I spoke to this person and we had a chat. And then afterwards, the paramedic came on and thanked me for the time. You know, I could easily have said, well, it's nothing to do with us. You need to ring somebody else.
0: Yeah.
1: But,
0: Yeah, that's a failing that they're not trained in mental health, isn't it? Anyway, I mean, they've got enough to be trained on. But it's, you know, in certain situations, they might handle them slightly differently.
1: The failing really is that some paramedics have been given our number to ring if there's a problem. Sometimes the police ring because they have got our number. We try to explain that they need Black Country healthcare, but when they put anything, Google it, our number comes up, not Black Country Healthcare's, because that's not advertised.
0: And is that an NHS thing?
1: That's the NHS.
0: Oh, that's the NHS thing.
1: And then,
0: thing.
1: Obviously, we do periodically try the 111 ourselves. We try all the numbers we give out to make sure they're still valid. And it is a bit of a laborious process. If you're in crisis, you're not going to listen to, you know, if you're in the Black Country, do this. If you're not in the Black Country, press this, and then you get on to, if you want 111, physical health, option one. And then you get through to the option two, and it's something like, thank you for being able to ring us, but all our operators are busy. We hope you'll feel able to ring us again. Well, people in crisis are not going to...
0: Not going to do that?
1: They're not going to do it.
0: No.
1: So sometimes we take repeat calls because people will say, well, I rang that number and there's nobody there.
0: Do you feel what's going on now in the government and the things they're going to do is going to increase the mental health? Because there's a lot of onus now on taking funding from areas where you think, well, if you do that, that's just going to compound the problem.
1: Well, it is, isn't it? That's the problem. That's a big thing. People are worried. People were very worried about the winter allowance, you know, the fuel allowance. And actually, I mean, my sister said this to me. Why don't they, if they want to cut it down, why don't they just give, where it's a couple, just give one allowance instead of to both? Because it's the same house.
0: If
1: they wanted to cut down, if they needed to cut down, why not do that as a starter instead of just cutting and then people getting a bit, you know, upset and worried about how they're going to manage? Because don't forget, a lot of people are very proud.
0: Yeah.
1: They don't want people to know. I know that there's been more parking fines than we've had because some people won't.
0: No.
1: You know, the Saturday before, somebody rang me. I did know this person who suffers very much with anxiety, and they were hysterical on the phone. I've had these two fines, I don't know what to do. And, you know, and it's a lot of money.
0: Yeah.
1: It's £100 if you don't pay within 14 days, and £60 after that. That's a lot of money to somebody.
0: It is.
1: That's for some people, that's their money, £60 for a week.
0: And as you say, some of them will think, oh, I ain't going to bother anybody, I'll pay it.
1: Yeah.
0: And there's no real need for them, because you'd get it sorted. But they don't think that way, do they?
1: No.
0: Or if somebody thinks, they'd even think, they'd even think, well, if they think I've got a part, they'll think I'm a criminal.
1: Yeah.
0: So I better pay it.
1: Yeah.
0: I mean, it's like almost like preying on their, you know, their naivety, really, to a modern world.
1: I think there's a lot of things like that. It's very difficult to get through to anywhere, isn't it? You have to listen to all these options. And then when you pick the option, you've got another load of options.
0: Yeah.

0: She probably made all the money and she's off in the south of France or something here. But she had that massive first album that was just incredible. And then never heard of her since. Anyway, while we're doing it, I think Sandra's going to Google her, Dido.
1: No, I'm Googling something else.
0: Oh, right, OK. Here we go, back in a bit.

0: Well, we're back on Black Country Mental Health. So you mentioned Rose Cook, who does loads and loads of work locally, but she's got a big concert on at, I think it's Dudley College.
1: It is Dudley Thursday Grand the 17th of April.
0: So as your phone's crap, I've got it on my phone. So so do you want my phone to tell them all about it?
1: Yes, I'm borrowing Billy's
0: okay.
1: phone, which is slightly better than mine, I feel. So it's an iPhone.
0: I don't know where it is. My granddaughter had to get it for
1: mine's
0: you.
1: Only
0: I don't know how to use it.
1: Right, so, yeah, it's a 80th anniversary concert. Obviously, it's the 1945 to 2025, so I think it's in association with ourselves and also Black Country Radio. I've got their logo.
0: Yeah, we'll probably be broadcasting it. We normally do.
1: Right. So half of the money's going to the British Legion, and half of it's coming to Black Country Mental Health. And there are still tickets available, so it would be really good if anybody wants to come. It's a really good night. There's Chris Dean's Mini Big Swing Band. Some of those people were members of the Sid Lawrence Orchestra, and I've actually seen the Sid Lawrence Orchestra.
0: Oh, I remember him,
1: so
0: Sid Lawrence.
1: So definitely big band. Yeah. The Gentlemen Songsters, Bhangra Mashup, Hindu Dancers, Muslim Walk for Peace, Ashley Blake, some of you know from BBC, and a few other people. Tickets are only £10. So it's going to be a really good night. It's at Dudley College, so there's plenty of parking. So no excuses, and you don't have to pay. So come on, get out and buy a ticket. Mm. Get in touch with us if you don't know how to get them.
0: And it's
1: Black Country Mental Health.
0: It's a lovely hall. That is the grand hall.
1: Yeah, it's a big hall.
0: A really big hall, yeah. And she does loads of work. So I presume if you just... Does it tell you how to get them? Oh, yeah. The website, yeah. It's... oh, no, that's the Gentlemen Songsters. Oh, they must be selling the tickets. www.gentlemensongsters.com. And that just tells you, I think that just tells you they must be doing the tickets through them. So, wonderful. So go and see that. It is on April the 17th, Thursday, 7:30 p.m, Grand Hall, Dudley College. So get along and support all that, which is great.
1: Yeah, it should be a good night.
0: Yeah, a great night. And I'll give a quick shout out to our charity. Busking for Charities going. We're at the middle of our world tour of the libraries at the moment. So if you're not doing anything tomorrow night, Thursday, we will be at the old new Tipton Library, which is the one they've moved back from Owen Street. And now they're in the old one by Victoria Park. It's a beautiful, beautiful building. I've never been in it before.
1: I thought there were moves to close a lot of libraries.
0: Well, I think they were, but I mean, I remember we stood on the town hall steps and sang when they kept the Dudley ones open. So if you try to close any in Sandwell, we'll be over there on the library steps. But we have a right laugh, and Sue Stevens will be our guest. But back to Black Country Mental Health. So is there any other stuff coming up over the next couple of months?
1: Well, funnily enough, later on in the year, the Gentlemen Songsters are having a concert, and the money from that is going to be for Black Country Mental Health as
0: oh,
1: well.
0: Oh, fantastic.
1: So that's really good. And then I think it's just, I don't want to say same old, because it's not. We've had a few bits of vandalism down at the gardens.
0: Oh,
1: Which is a shame. It's a shame that people can't enjoy, you know, Woolascote Park in general, because as soon as the Friends of the Park got the boards up, there was vandalism on them. But since then, we've had our gates have been broken in twice. And obviously, it's taking money that's been raised locally to support people with their mental health, you know, on repairs. And over the weekend, the Badger has dug.
0: Oh, has he?
1: Yeah.
0: You got a badger?
1: Well, apparently,
0: oh,
1: because it's a massive hole. But
0: really?
1: Obviously they're protected, you can't.
0: Yeah.
1: And there's no point in filling it in anyway, because I had a badger at home, and before I had metal fencing, the badger went through everybody's fence.
0: Did he?
1: Because they're massive creatures, badgers.
0: Yeah, yeah. Oh, fantastic. Nobody said it though. Nobody
1: I don't think we've seen it down at the park.
0: Blimey.
1: But there's a massive hole, it's obviously.
0: So have they just you know, destroyed stuff, or have they stolen equipment or what?
1: Well, no, they haven't. They've just broken in, but not taken anything. However, there has been a lady who has been during the daylight and been and dug up a bush and walked off with it.
0: From the garden?
1: Yeah, down really? The garden. Really? It's the same lady who took something last year and she was stopped, but then she ran off. And I did put on Facebook what she was wearing, so she'd have to have bought a new coat.
0: This year.
1: Well, I don't understand why people would do this.
0: It's just amazing, isn't it, really? When you think it's there to be, it's there for a purpose, it's there to be used, it's there to be enjoyed. So what's the point destroying it?
1: It's lovely in the wall garden, you know, it's lovely and peaceful.
0: Yeah.
1: Quiet to sit, listen to the birds and...
0: Whereabouts is that then in Woolliscote Park?
1: It's through past the, I think it's past the bowling green and past the sensory garden.
0: Oh, right.
1: But it's a Victorian old wall garden, so...
0: Yeah.
1: And then we've got the glass houses there, the big greenhouses where we grow plants.
0: Yeah, yeah.
1: And people do come and buy plants from there when we're down there on a Monday and Tuesday. But it's all volunteers, and I don't know why people can't just
0: leave things
1: just
0: around.
1: Just enjoy things. And
0: yeah.
1: Because they're spoiling it for themselves.
0: Yeah. I mean, we were busking in Alzheimer's on Saturday, and Colin from Salvation Army come out. And he was, normally, he's really smart. He's got his coat and his little watch and chain and all that. And he was in, like, scruffs. And I went, ooh, blimey, what's the matter with you? Have you sent all your stuff off? And he went, no, he says, you wouldn't believe the mess that's been left outside our back door. All the bags pulled open, everything across the floor. And they've just left them. They haven't took anything. And it's like, you just think, well, why on earth... You know, possesses somebody to think, oh, this is clever, we'll just tip everything out all over the floor. Just ridiculous, isn't it?
1: It's just mindless, isn't it?
0: Yeah.
1: It's not even being reckless.
0: No.
1: You know, it's just deliberate.
0: No. He said I'd have understood if they'd have opened it all up, took stuff and just left stuff. But it's quite obvious that they've just opened the bags and just threw them all over the floor for something to do. But, you know. In terms of where you are, we better tell everybody where you are and your opening hours and stuff like that if people want to find out, and volunteer if you need some volunteers.
1: Yeah, we're always looking for volunteers, particularly down at the gardens. And we're still really looking for an admin volunteer.
0: Oh, right.
1: We have got a fundraising volunteer now, Tony, who's brilliant. We're always looking for volunteers. We're a nice group, nice volunteers, nice people. And everybody's the same, everybody's treated the same. So, you know, come and join us. You can contact us by email on inquiries@blackcountrymentalhealth.org.uk. 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We have a peer support group around anxiety and depression on a Monday evening. We have one-to-one support on a Tuesday in Sandwell. We also have the female trauma group on a Wednesday evening. And if people are interested in any of those groups, we have the drop-in on a Sunday. And that's sometimes just one-to-one.
0: Mm.
1: And we've got the walk and talk leaders. So there's lots of things going on. Just get in touch, you know. If you want to, if you need some support, if you just need to ring, you don't need to give your name.
0: Yeah, yes. And the thing is, if you can't help, you know where to point them to, don't you? Really?
1: Yeah. We've got people who ring people on a regular basis, once a week, and spend time.
0: Yeah, yeah. So it's really important. I mean, the thing is, don't suffer alone in it, and the probably the bravest step is the first step to think, well, I do need help.
1: Yeah, and once people start talking, I mean, you know yourself, you do feel better when you talk.
0: Oh, without a doubt. Yeah, and usually it's if somebody there will have lived your experience or something very similar. So when it ain't like going with somebody in a white coat and a clipboard and you know, and I'm not knocking them, they're fresh behind the ears and they've had the training, but they've not lived what you've lived. And no, so you go and talk to somebody.
1: And we don't ask lots of questions. We don't want lots of questions.
0: No.
1: You know, we don't need all those answers.
0: No.
1: I mean, it is important to talk because last week I had a really bad week. And I know just talking to a friend on Friday did help to lift my mood because looking back now, I realise I was heading into a depressive state.
0: Mm.
1: I was very emotional all week and it has started with a friend's wife passing away, and I'd actually introduced them to one another. So it was really upsetting.
0: So there we are. We're nearly done. We're going to go out with two tracks. They've all been themed on mind, but if you've got anything that you want to get in touch with, you can always email me, billy.spakeman@blackcountryradio.co.uk, and I'll pass it on to Sandra, and we'll be back next month. It's Nickelback, How You Remind Me, and Ronan Keating and Leanne Rimes, Last Thing on My Mind. Never made

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1: Could be released early from prison. PC Andrew Harper suffered fatal injuries when he responded to a break-in in Berkshire in 2019. The pair could be among thousands freed under a scheme to ease overcrowding in jails in England and Wales. Andy Burnham's promised to review the policy, and former prison governor Vanessa Frank Harris says that's not straightforward.
2: By now, many of these prisoners who are going to be released have had their release papers and been told dates that they're going to be released. So to reverse all of that is going to cause frustration within the prison population.
1: Most single bus fares in England will be capped at £2 from January through to the end of 2027. London has its own limit of £1.75, and we are told most of the £454 million funding will come from reallocating international climate grants to loans. Andy Burnham's making the cost of living his new government's priority, and Alfie Sterling from the Joseph Rowntree Foundation says their research shows why it's important.
3: We now have record numbers of families going about essential items. That's 7.4 million households in this country who either are skipping meals, not eating enough, not wearing the right clothes, not able to put the heating on. And that's the highest it's been since in the middle of 2022.
1: The ex-boss of Southern Water is facing fraud charges after being accused of manipulating wastewater testing. The Environment Agency claims the firm may have avoided £45 million of fines as a result. Donald Trump's vowed to target Iran's bridges and power stations every time there's an attack on a ship. The US president's warning comes after 11 consecutive nights of strikes on Iran. An EasyJet flight heading for Liverpool was forced to return to Tenerife after reports of a 10-person fight in mid-air. Air traffic control says it was turned back last night because of a danger to safety. And a new photo of Prince George has been released for his 13th birthday. He'll join Eton College in September, following in his father's footsteps. That's the latest. I'm Stevie Schillinglaw.

0: Welcome to the Community Hour on Black Country Extra. And we've got the bloke who's got a permanent seat to the left of me in the studio, David Viner. Welcome back.
1: Morning, Billy.
0: And you've brought another one of your guests that we can get talking to. So
1: yes.
0: I'll let you introduce Ashok.
1: Yes.
0: And then we'll find out about what he does and then the connection between
1: fine,
0: the two of you.
1: Fine,
0: yeah,
1: Billy. Well, this gentleman is Mr. Ashok Das. He's the president of England Kabaddi, European Kabaddi, and World Kabaddi. He's a very fine gentleman. And I first met Ashok.
0: I like his coat, by the way.
1: Oh, he's very, very smart.
0: Very nice.
1: Always very smart.
0: I'll have that jacket when you go. I'll have that jacket off you.
2: I will.
1: Thank you, Billy. So we met in Nietzsche's a couple of years ago when I went to look at Kabaddi. So I didn't know what Kabaddi was.
0: No.
1: And I thought, yeah, let's see what this is all about. And as soon as I met Ashok, we hit it off straight away. So Ashok, it's a pleasure to have you and to have you with Billy.
2: Thank you very much. Thank
0: yeah, absolute pleasure to have a bit. So tell us a bit about yourself, about your background and you know, you're obviously here in the Black Country, but you ain't got a Black Country accent. So.
2: I go Indian accent. And I go hay fever as well, so maybe my accent's a bit different.
0: Yeah.
2: So thank you very much for having me.
0: Oh, pleasure.
2: And it's a pleasure to have a conversation with you. I always like a kabaddi. David is always found. He's, I think, a hero, I would say. I always said, David, you are a hero. Hero because he's fighting for good. Yeah, fighting for good to get a velodrome here, okay, to build. And the next generation, they will be actually benefited. I think this is a good cause. And this is not for everybody cup of tea. There's only people been picked. They do for the community.
0: Okay.
2: Spend their own time and their own sources and money as well. So anyway, my name is Ashok Das, you know that, and people know me about the Kabaddi Daddy. The Kabaddi Daddy name is given from the BBC Midland when I was shortlisted for Unsung Hero. That was it's a great honor. You know, when you do something good and it's not like money.
0: Yeah.
2: Money can't buy this thing, right? So Kabaddi is a 5,000 year old sport. It's come from India. And the history take from the Mahabharata. It's a great war on the earth, Mahabharata, by the Lord Krishna's time. And Kabaddi is also played by Lord Buddha. So many people believe Buddhism and Lord Buddha. So Lord Buddha in childhood, he played a kabaddi as well. And then it's not developed as we see today. 1950, it's come back again to in development and the rule regulation been formed. But before that, 1936, the kabaddi been first played outside India during the Berlin Olympic Games when Hitler was there. So I don't know why they pick the kabaddi especially, but I had a bit search on that, why they pick kabaddi, and after that the kabaddi been lit, not florist. Kabaddi have a unique technique, how to fight, how you defeat your enemy, how you can defeat it and come back in a one piece. And the kabaddi is making you the quickest decision maker. That's, I think, everybody need in their life, in the business, and even in the politics. You don't have to think many, many years or many, many hours. So in kabaddi, when you go for a raid, we call raider, so that's army, a soldier, going to the opponent who is a seven, ready to put him down. So he's not sitting there and thinking what I have to do. No, he's running left, right. And before he start, so he hold his breath. He have to hold the breath. And they chant, kabaddi, kabaddi, kabaddi.
1: Mm-hmm.
2: So he go left, right, and looking seven of them, reading their brains, who is the weakest links, where he going to touch. Do I have to take a risk? If you take a risk, what will they happen? So that's all question in his mind.
0: Mm.
2: And he is playing. He's not standing and sitting. Okay? So he's in a move. And seven, they plan already when he come, how they can put him down. So with his ability and technique, he can touch one or touch two, come back his own court. That's make him quickest decision maker. Okay? And the other thing, the kabaddi, Gaudi yoga. You know the yoga these days is very popular. So in yoga, there's many form. But one is very good for the healthy life. It's called pranayam yoga. Right? Pranayam yoga. It's give your lungs more healthier and the breathing systems more accurate. If people doing this before the COVID, I think we have less people to die in the COVID. Because most, they have a breath problem and then the lungs problem. So when in kabaddi, when the raider go to the opponent and chant kabaddi, kabaddi, he have to hold his breath and they chant kabat, kabat, kabat, kabat, kabat, kabat, kabat, kabat, kabat. So his lungs and your chant, they pumping kabat, kabat. So your both lungs is pumping 30 seconds continuous, prep, pop, like a tuck, tuck, tuck, tuck, tuck. So while he playing kabaddi and they're doing a pranayam yoga as well. So that's a unique thing in a kabaddi. Third thing, kabaddi one of the sports where you don't need any equipment.
1: Yeah.
2: This type of where we actually all facing, the families, they are unable to buy equipment because they don't have that much money. Wherever they want to send their kids, they need something to spend.
1: Fantastic.
2: Okay. In kabaddi, if the parents decide to send the kids to the kabaddi, they don't have to invest any money. Take to the kids to the class, any classes, kabaddi classes. If kids like it, well, good. They can carry on. If they don't like it after 2 weeks, 3 weeks, they don't lose anything. So you don't need any equipment.
1: Ashok, that's very important. It's including people, making sport accessible. And that fits into the ethos of the velodrome, because that's what we say. Track center for kabaddi, netball maybe, basketball.
2: Yep.
1: And that's really valuable, really valuable.
2: Yeah, this is the, as we said, the multi-sport. And this is what we know they need in a community. When we say community, it's not one nation, it's not one person, it's not one color. Everybody, that's called a community. So these sports, what we're talking about, under one roof, under one umbrella, okay? And less expensive.
1: Yes.
2: Because same heating will be due for everybody.
1: Yep.
2: Same light will be due for everybody.
1: That's right.
2: Same place for we do for everybody.
1: Yep.
2: Okay, all the utility facility and everything.
1: Yeah, and as you said, Ashok, maybe after 2 weeks, one or two children may say, kabaddi is not for me, but I saw table tennis, or I saw cycling in the velodrome.
2: They got choice.
1: They've got the choice.
2: Choice to
1: and
2: make,
1: that's very important, is it, to give children the opportunity, the range of sports and the choice, and they decide. That's very important.
2: I think this is the best concept. For me, it's the best concept. It's not like before we was very long time when we go for shopping. So you just go for one shop on the high street, only the clothes shop.
1: Yeah.
2: Yeah, other one you go for, all right, this is a like a beauty.
1: Yeah.
2: The other one you will go for something else, something else. But now we go supermarket.
1: Yeah. Multi-choice.
2: Multi-choice under one roof.
1: And multi-choice leads to lower cost.
2: Exactly.
0: And I think there's that aspect as well. Same, you know, same as in the music field where...
1: Yeah.
0: Now you'll get a folk singer singing with a jazz singer singing with somebody who plays a sitar.
1: Yeah.
0: Everything is integrated
1: absolutely.
0: Into...
1: Absolutely.
0: So to me, that is multiculturalism.
1: Absolutely.
0: You know, if you can integrate sports, then that's pure multiculturalism.
1: That's
0: you know, I mean, you know, it's obviously very popular in your culture, but we don't know about it because we've never tried it. But you might get... You know, it's a form of wrestling, I presume. So you might get the wrestlers from Braulio thinking, hang on a minute, why don't we have a wrestling contest against the kabaddi blokes?
1: Yeah.
0: And it's a way of always breaking barriers down.
1: So we would love to bring it to Dudley That's what Ashok, he's put so much work into this, and his wife and all the other volunteers. Go on, Ashok.
2: Yeah, you are 100% right. Yes, I love to, because this is the actually the aim. This is the reason we travel country to country. When I established
0: Kabaddi.
2: Sonny the
0: agent, leave him. Carry on.
2: When I established Kabaddi in England, and after that, so I think, yes, England plays, so who are we going to play with? Then we travel to Italy, then travel to Poland, Germany, even Africa.
1: Yeah.
2: So why not? When you have something good, you have to be...
1: That's fantastic, because it brings people together, it brings nations together. And isn't it a shame that Kabaddi is not in the Olympics now? And actually, why isn't it in the Commonwealth Games? If any sport lends itself to the Commonwealth Games, it's got to be Kabaddi.
2: Yes, now you well said. Yes, I think it was lack of funding, and then also you need who you know, okay?
1: Mm.
2: And this is the thing lack. But anyway, Kabaddi is also the part of Olympic in Asia, but not outside. And this is what we try. And you mentioned a Commonwealth game. Now it's good news. Kabaddi is a part of Commonwealth.
1: Yep.
2: And the 2030th. The Commonwealth will be taking place in Ahmedabad in India.
1: Lovely,
2: and,
1: superb.
2: The Kabaddi will be playing because the host country, they have a choice of five sports to include in the game. So Kabaddi, one of the sports, will be included in the Commonwealth.
1: Fantastic. That's really good news, isn't it? I think the Commonwealth Games is so important. People say, oh, it's not of any relevance. The Commonwealth Games is incredibly relevant. And I'm off to Glasgow at the end of the month to see the Commonwealth Games there. And I think it's really important that that competition continues for as long as possible. Yeah.
0: Is it something that you've done yourself? Have you fought Kabaddi? Or is it part and parcel of growing up that you get involved at some point?
2: No, I born in India, in Punjab, and I play Kabaddi in school. And I play Kabaddi in college, university. And I played three national level in India. India playing a national is huge, because in India, I think 27 states and union territories, tough competition to play for your state and then the nationally it is. But if you have a passion and then a determination, I think anything can possible. This is my, and the top of that, we believe in gurus. So I had a guru, which is he blessed me when I was teenage. And I went to him. There was a trial for my district trial. I asked him to bless me so I can be selected. Right, that's for the child. so he said, he looked at me. He said, oh, you just want to be your city trial, being elected. He said, time will become you leading the world. So I never have a clue what he's saying. So I just thought, I'm asking for my cities. It's tough to get into the city team. He telling something the world. So why the world? Because I never even dream I'm going to England. I don't know where is England. But my journey, his blessing. So I got married here, right? Yeah. And then I said to wife, I want to do something different. She said, what you want to do? I said, yeah, people come here and then they just earn something and they make a fortune and then buy land, buy houses and build houses in the back. I want something to give back to the community. Mm. I want to start Kabaddi. So she said, I don't know your Kabaddi, because she was a karate black belt. She said, well, I know sports.
0: Oh, you don't mess with your missus then, do you?
1: She's very good. So I said, just won an award, Billy. Just won
0: an
1: award.
0: Oh, really? Yeah. Fantastic.
2: And she said, I will help you. And okay. So then, because helping means we need the money, we need the time. Since then, she was helping me to fulfill my dream. And she always behind me, always supported me. Whatever we achieved today, many countries, 30-plus countries, she actually never said, and she never hold my hand to don't spend it. Mm. So most likely half of wages going to the to the kabaddi development.
1: Yeah.
2: Because there was no funding, no support from anywhere. It used to be in the past. But she helped me. And I was so glad, so glad. She won the award yesterday, the community champion of the year, because she worked entirely and without any girls, 30 years to establish the kabaddi. And she won that Saturday, 4th of July, in the Twickenham Stadium, the first ever the Sikh Sports Award. And there was tough competition, but she won it. I'm so glad. I always thinking, all the time she come to see me receiving a award. So when I can see, she will receiving award. So I was so glad for her, and she won it.
0: Fantastic.
1: That's fantastic.
0: Shall we play a record?
1: That's a great idea.
0: Yeah. This is, well, what a great record to start with. This is Edwin Hawkins Singers, and it's Oh Happy Day.

0: a bit of Boy George there, and we're talking kabaddi. And David, you've got some interesting questions, haven't you?
1: Thanks, Billy. Ashok, you chose that record because you sing Oh Happy Days. Is that correct?
2: Yes, I think, I believe when you sleep tonight, yeah, everybody's sleeping. When I wake up in the morning, okay, and you see yourself live, okay, so it's a happy day.
1: That's fantastic. Right. What a great choice. So, and also, before you mentioned the significance of saying kabaddi, kabaddi, kabaddi, and do you remember we met in Neachels and straight away you gave me support, and then you were coming back off holiday and you said we can meet, and we met in Hell's Owen, and I introduced you to Councillor Hilary Bills and her husband John, and they were both head teachers. And straight away, Hilary said, kabaddi, kabaddi, kabaddi. She was a teacher and they played or they undertook kabaddi in her school. And that's young people, and that's the theme of what we're talking about now. How important it is to young people, the values of sports and kabaddi.
2: Yeah. Yep. I just give you a little bit on that. When you said kabaddi, kabaddi, kabaddi. Kabaddi, like we said, a foot and ball.
1: Yep.
2: Hockey and then bat and ball, cricket, yeah. So kabaddi is chant, and some country they chant, so it's chant wherever you. So it is a few different chants. So there's a kabaddi, kabaddi, kabaddi, kabaddi, kabaddi, kabaddi, kabaddi, right?
1: Yeah.
2: So this is the mean because you have a hold of one breath, okay. So if you don't chant, and we don't know, did you hold your breath or not? So chanting and fill your lungs, kabaddi, kabaddi, kabaddi. So
1: would you coach when you're sort of getting young people into kabaddi? Do you go through the significance on the first day? Or how would you get young people on the first session? What would you say to them?
2: Yes, we have the other version of kabaddi. It's called tag kabaddi. Mm-hmm. Because kids like touching and contact, right? So this is a contact sports, kabaddi anyway, team sport. And we start with the tag kabaddi. So tag kabaddi, where the kids go, don't drag, don't pull. So it's a safety, health and safety as well. And then the tag kabaddi is when the raider go to the opponent. So they touch someone, and whoever they touch, he or she will be statue.
1: Yeah.
2: And the other run after to tag.
1: Yes.
2: Before cross the line to win a point. So I kids love it. So yeah. This is the way we started with
1: That's
2: the kids.
1: That's where you start them.
2: Yeah. And then your other question, you said the kids these days. What I found, there's a lack. The kids not interested in sports. They're more interested into playing computer game, PlayStation, and we given them, I think, when they 2 or 3 years old, okay, so we given them a gadget, so they used a gadget. We try to shut them off, okay, so not making a noise. And before, you take them out in a garden, give something to play, okay, so physically, so they have a move around. But these days, they stay stuck in their room. No activity. They don't like any sports. And the other now I heard the e-sport. And for me, this is a little bit worse because there's no physically activity. The sports was a physically activity where you become physically active. Your body active, then your mind active. Your mind active.
1: Yeah, exactly.
2: So you can deliver more. Okay?
1: Exactly.
2: But now, kids, they are not that active. Okay, I think this is from parents, because we parents, we are also attached to the more TV. Okay, and then everybody under pressure from work, and there's others, so many things from family. They have no time to take to kids. Some of them take kids to the sports. What I saw, they take them, drop them, they say, all right, see you in a couple of hours when you finish.
1: Absolutely.
2: They don't stay there. They don't watch how their kid perform.
1: Yes.
2: And when they come to pick it up, they never talk to them. How was the day? What did you done?
1: Exactly.
2: Did you get done something good?
1: Yeah.
2: Never involved in the conversation, because the pressure in the head quickly take them home, dump them. They can go somewhere else. They have another commitment.
1: Absolutely. Mm.
2: We all have something to do it. Okay. But how the old generation back home, they work, they pay the bill, they pay the mortgage, but they have a time for the kids as well.
1: Yeah.
2: But now these days.
1: It's what I find in cycling. So I just reflect on Ben Healy. There's a video film. It's about a 20 minutes video about Ben and how he lived in Wordsley in King's Winford, and he won the yellow jersey in the Tour de France last year and his stage win. And what comes across is the support his dad, his mum and dad gave him. And that's so much the case in cycling, because you have to have a bicycle and clothing and travel to a race. So the kids who are successful tend to be children who are given so much support by mum and dad.
0: I can remember when I was a kid and used to play four football games every weekend.
1: Yeah.
0: And my dad would be doing an extra job on a Saturday to get some money in. But then he'd be on the line at Smethwick Park at 1:30.
1: Yeah.
0: And then you'd somewhere else and he'd be there. Even when I went to Swindon to play, he'd come down on the bus to London and I'd run out at the Arsenal ground and he'd be in the stand and I'd think,
1: fantastic.
0: How's he got down here?
1: Yeah.
0: And it's because, they were out-and-out supporters of everything you did.
1: That's right. And I think some children don't have that support, do they? They don't have that motivation from mum and dad. And in track cycling, they need to go to a velodrome. They've got to go all the way to Derby. So I feel that schools play an important part for any sport, physical education, because if the children are in a class, those children in the class who don't have that support and motivation from mum and dad, they're with their mates and they're taken to the sport, whatever it is, cycling, kabaddi, table tennis, football. And I think that's the value of school sports. So do we get kabaddi into the schools, Ashok? Is there a lot of scope to get kabaddi played in schools?
2: Yeah, why not? Because this is we already doing it in some school. First, we started from Telford.
1: Oh yeah.
2: Yeah, Telford. I think we done every school in Telford, Shropshire, and a month ago, and we finished few school in Birmingham, especially for girls.
1: Great.
2: Especially girls.

0: but the volunteers made me go to work in the daytime. So having the schools to do it, that's the midweek daytime side of the kabaddi and any sport catered for, isn't it? I mean, that's so important for schools and colleges.
1: Yes, it is a plan. And as you said, not getting paid. It's, I think, everybody's a mindset. I've been taught, always think, what you can give. What you can give your country.
0: Yeah.
1: What you can give for parents. What you can give for your community. Don't expect what they can give you to doing this. Or what I get.
0: Yes.
1: If I do this. No. This is the we get wrong.
0: Okay? Ashok, that's important. Can I just say, I understand from listening to the radio that a very significant news came from Punjab about 10,000 people who lost their lives from the Punjab in the First World War, and they've just been recognized after many, many years. But of course, those people gave their lives, and there was a poster, wasn't there? Think not what your country can do for you, what can you do for your country? And that's what those men mainly, and maybe some women in the First World War, they gave their lives for the country.
1: Yep, but when they gave a life, I don't think they just think about it, what I can get.
0: No, no, no.
1: They just been called and they said, yes, we are ready for it. But now you said justice been done, okay? And their family will be proud, okay? They will give it honor.
0: Yep.
1: But if, but these days when you ask any kids or anybody, they say, all right, what can I get? That's the problem. But this is, I think, come from your home before, the parents and the kids, they're sitting together, they having a meal together, and sometimes they watch TV together. They go out, play together in a park or on the beaches somewhere, right?
0: Yeah.
1: So there's a lot of communication between the kids and the parents.
0: Yeah.
1: So that was actually bound, okay? And when you're having a bond, when you're talking to kids, the kids can speak if they've done something. Then you can advise, oh, no, no, no, that's wrong.
0: Yeah.
1: Oh, that's wrong.
0: It's a lesson.
1: Oh, I didn't know that.
0: It's a lesson.
1: So they can put them on the right track. But now we don't have a time.
0: Yeah.
1: How kids can tell me how I can put them right? The world is outside. They don't care. Because here, you can't touch the kids in school. Okay? In the school, when I go to teach, even you can't say, come here and do this. They say, I don't want any of this. Many kids, they say, I don't want to play. All right. They come even to play. They just stand like a statue.
0: Yeah.
1: And you even can't touch them or can't a little bit push them.
0: You can't be robust with your encouragement.
1: No. Back over there, they say, oh, come on, come here. You have to do it.
0: Yeah.
1: It's not cruel because we don't know what is good for us. And the adult or parents or guidance, they know what's good for us. They know pee is good for us, right?
0: Yeah.
1: Every day in the school time, we go into school, we have to stand, we have to do 15-minute exercise.
0: Yep.
1: Whole classes, not just one classes. We have a big field and then one of the teacher, so he just do the exercise. We all have to do exercise before we go to the class. 15 minutes, right? So that was the good morale. We can say, I can't do this, no. Okay? Because we know that maybe we go sleep. Now these days, you can't touch.
2: No, no, no. And it's almost like it's, well, we were taught you learn more from failure than you do from success. Now it's like, oh, they can't fail.
0: No, that's right.
2: Because it'll help affect their mental health.
0: Yeah.
2: I've learned more from losing than I have from winning.
0: Oh, yeah, that's so important.
2: Without a doubt. Without a doubt.
0: And Billy, playing a football match, if you're both good teams, you've got a 50-50% chance of winning or losing.
2: Yeah.
0: If you ride a bicycle race with 150 other riders like the Tour de France, or maybe 200 riders, the odds are stacked against you. So that's worth.
2: It's all about mindset, isn't it?
0: Yep.
2: We're playing another track, and this is We Are the Champions by Queen.

0: Bob Marley and Exodus, great, great track. So, David, you got about 8 minutes, so cram it
1: well,
0: in.
1: Well, we've got to get a
0: minutes.
1: Move on, Billy. Now, I think that record was for your wife. I should be the champions.
2: Yes, we are the champion because she's the champion because she's behind me all the time, and we won many, many awards. Canada, America, India,
1: fantastic.
2: Europe, everywhere.
1: She's
2: and
1: right
2: then
1: behind you.
2: It's sung by Queen. So the other things, because I always said to my wife, Queen, because she said, I said, I can't give you the, like a...
0: crown.
2: Yes, but you are a queen of my heart. So even my WhatsApp, you will see, and it's yep. Queen. I never said it. So that's very nice.
1: And good. Her first name, Ashok?
2: Kavalraj. Kavalraj Gurdas.
0: Kavalraj.
1: Now, can you explain how we want to get Kabaddi into the Black Country more, and specifically Dudley? what's the scene like at the moment, Ashok? Can you explain the league and how people can get into the sport?
2: David, everybody wish in England and the World Cup coming home, yeah. Bringing home, so team can bring it home. Same year, David, you bring me in a Black Country and you wish the Kabaddi playing in a Black Country and with your help and the council support. And I want to be start Kabaddi here as well. Because why is Kabaddi? There's other many sports here. Because as we mentioned before, no equipment. And their parents don't have to spend any money to buy the equipment.
1: Yeah.
2: And also it's good for the kids. Many school where we actually deliver the Kabaddi lesson. And the kids, they don't take part into the PE. They play Kabaddi.
1: Yeah.
2: And the kids, teachers are happy. Okay, so I think it's good for the Black Country. We having the league coming, a big professional league. It's called a Major Pro Kabaddi League, starting for September.
1: Fantastic.
2: And, yeah, in England. Yeah, this year
1: That's
2: in
1: fantastic.
2: England. They will be 16. And the 6 franchise. And the wealthy people, they bought the team. We are taking to like a model of commercialize because everybody need the money. So... let's see what's will be future. So my request in the Black Country, whoever is listening this, please, anybody interested to have a Kabaddi lesson or want a Kabaddi start in Black Country, and how the adult, how they can take part into the league. Yes, we run the training session in Birmingham as well. They can contact us on the England Kabaddi Association, www.englandkabaddi.co.uk.
1: Fantastic.
2: Okay, email will respond back.
1: That's fantastic. So what teams will be in the championship, Ashok? The specific teams, where did they come from?
2: Now, these are the 6 teams. It's, I think, picked by a franchise. It will be from Scotland side, team from Scotland side, and one Manchester side,
1: yep.
2: One will be the Midland, Birmingham.
1: Great.
2: And one will be the Leicester.
1: Okay.
2: And the 2 team from London.
1: That's great. That's really great. So what venue would it be? Whereabouts?
2: The venue, we didn't actually finalize, but we looked a couple of a venue.
1: Yep.
2: Because this is a bit tricky. It will be happen every Saturday, Sunday.
1: Yep.
2: So during week, we are not using any facility. So every week you have to be set up, like make a venue, okay? And then take it off on the Sunday. So we decided 2 venue, and we will confirm soon.
1: Yes.
2: And this is a good, as I said, opportunity for those who want to go further and then earn some money. And in near future, like football and the cricket, they will be auctioned for the player as well. So a player can earn as well.
1: So youngsters can make a living from Kabaddi.
2: Yes.
1: If they have the talent.
2: Yes.
1: That's
2: incredible,
1: isn't it?
2: Yeah, they're already making money. In India, there's a Pro Kabaddi. It's called Pro Kabaddi League. This is the 3rd more successful and rich, 3rd richest league in the world.
1: Super.
2: One is basketball in America, 2nd IPL cricket, and 3rd is Kabaddi. And the Kabaddi, and the people who bought the actual team, they are wealthy, one of the richest men in India. They bought the team. Bollywood, people know that Amitabh Bachchan, Bachchan family, they bought the team. The bankers bought the team. Even the little master, Tendulkar, the cricketer, he bought the team. Because they all play kabaddi in their childhood.
1: Yes.
2: So kabaddi is a fast-growing game now.
1: It's great, and it's great that when people make a lot of money from business, like Mr. Adams from Israel, actually put money into the indoor velodrome in Israel. And now you're saying these people from India are putting money back into their sport. And that's so important, isn't it, that people make money, but they put it to a good use, and they're supporting the community.
2: I think this is a good for the community and the sports development.
1: Yeah.
2: And here I can see there's a very, very less role model now, okay? Because people don't do it. If you don't do anything, if you're not doing any good thing or any sports, okay, how you can become a legend?
1: Yeah.
2: We can't take, everybody know, we can't take nothing with us when the end time.
1: No.
2: Okay, nobody take nothing. What we can leave behind, okay, we can leave the legacy.
1: A legacy is so
2: important. Legacy is so important.
1: Yeah.
2: This body, it's not like it's a lease. The body is a lease. Oh,
1: yes.
2: 90 years, 80 years, 70 years. Yeah. When lease finish, you have to go. You have to leave this body, right? And we think, no, this is a permanent. That's a problem.
1: Well, I think if you look back in history, the people who make a lot of money, the people who do leave a legacy, whether like the Cadbury family in Birmingham, they put so much value on their people. They built houses, they built schools. Why can't big business do this these days more? So what you've explained, putting money into sports facilities. So maybe if you know any contacts in India, Ashok, and they say, yes, we'll put some money into building the velodrome in the Black Country. That would be very appreciated.
2: Yeah, why not? Like here, it's never happened before. So there's a six, the wealthy man, and a couple of them from here, and Dubai, and from America. So they're investing into the kabaddi. So let's see how it's actually.
1: Well, Ashok, this has been a wonderful opportunity to talk about kabaddi and what you've done for the sport and your wife. And thanks very much for having us, Billy.
0: Oh, absolute pleasure. It's been absolutely fascinating. Absolutely fascinating. We're going to go out with one. This is for your missus, then. Oh. This is like a smoochy one.
2: Oh, thank you very
0: much. This is Patty Austin and James Ingram, and it's called Baby, Come to Me.

0: live from the Black Country, online, on your mobile.
1: From the Sky News Centre at 5, the Prime Minister says he will review a scheme to ease overcrowding in prisons in England and Wales after it emerged the killers of PC Andrew Harper could be eligible for early release. His widow has called the possibility deplorable. PC Harper suffered fatal injuries while on duty in Berkshire in 2019. Andrew Neilson's from a prison reform charity and thinks there's one solution.
2: Look at sentence inflation, which is why over the years the prison population has grown out of control. These changes buy the government some time, but it doesn't ultimately deal with the sentence inflation, which is growing the prison population beyond what is sustainable.
1: A £2 cap on bus fare will be reintroduced across England from next year. Most of the funding is said to be coming from reprioritising government spending. The former boss of Southern Water has been charged with a conspiracy to defraud authorities over allegations the firm manipulated water quality tests. Matthew Wright and three other ex-employees are accused of plotting extensive fraud and dishonesty. The case has been brought by the Environment Agency. Our business correspondent Paul Kelso has more.
3: The Environment Agency has said in its argument to the court that it believed Southern Water might have avoided fines of up to £45 million by the manipulation of what is a system of self-monitoring that companies have to undertake.
1: Police have opened a corporate manslaughter investigation into the NHS trust that treated Nottingham attacker Valdo Calicane. The mother of one of his victims has called the news the beginning of the reckoning. Donald Trump has warned Iran that the US will destroy one bridge or power plant for every ship attacked in the Strait of Hormuz. The American president's made the announcement on social media, saying it applies with immediate effect. There have been 11 nights of American airstrikes on Iran, which have increasingly targeted civilian infrastructure. And Manchester City midfielder Phil Foden has signed a new four-year deal to keep him at the club until 2030. When his new contract expires, Foden will have been at City for 20 years. That's the latest. I'm Stevie Shillinglaw.

0: Altitude versus attitude. It was Mexico 2, England 3. And back at the Irish pub, there were no Irish to be heard. It was often the case in Irish pubs overseas. It was mainly rammed with good-natured England fans and a good few fair Mexicans as well. Now, a collective groan greeted the news that the game had been delayed by an hour due to the latest storm. In a small side section, 50 or so folk gathered around one of the pub's 6 or 7 television screens. A raucous rendition of the national anthem rang out. Now, all talk of playing at high altitude was forgotten, and from now on, gasps in the pub were signs of England's attitude. Now, as England took the game to the Mexicans, the Corona and the Negra flowed as smoothly as England's passing. England fans devoured chicken wings as fast as the England players ran down the Mexican wings. And with added rice, England were on a roll. We hope the goey and guacamole, saca and salsa would serve up a game to relish. Now, a heart-stopping moment came in the 15th minute when Pickford brilliantly dived low to his left to stop a certain goal. "It's his Banksy moment," screamed a man sitting near me. Nods from those who heard him. The boos flowed and the boos rang out as the time arrived for this all-so-necessary hydration break. Now, on 25 minutes, Gordon took a golden shot and the pub's customers rose at one and landed us one. Tables swayed in this earthquake-prone city. More seismic events were anticipated. One such tremor occurred after 35 minutes. "We're sitting too deep," said a middle-aged gent, and seconds later, it was 1-0. Plastic glasses went flying, and I caught my glasses too as the limb from someone seats away came flying in my direction. England fans were making a spectacle of themselves in the best possible way as they hugged each other, and Mexicans too. On the pitch, England were expressing themselves in the best possible way too, as almost before most of us had landed back on Earth, Bellingham made it 2-0. This time, when the Mexicans joined in, it seems sporting enthusiasm is infectious, in this part of the world at least. And just as I was thinking it would be great to take a 2-0 lead into the break, it was 2-1. Rolls' attempt was turned over by a diving Pickford in injury time. Not another Banksy moment. There was a magnificent Bellingham tackle 4 yards out which saved England. What was he doing there? So many questions with so little time to answer them. As the half-time whistle blew, fans spilled on the pavement. A huge cloud of cigarette smoke formed above them. The fans were on cloud nine. How must the players have been feeling after containing the Mexicans? In the dark night, lights and mobile phones illuminated happy, smiling faces. As the second half was anticipated, in one corner, a group were huddled around a bottle, which was being emptied into small glasses, suggesting the fans were having as many shots as England. Now, disappointed Mexicans picked at the remains of what was a carefully crafted mountain of nachos. And meanwhile, England fans licked their lips with relish as we waited for that second half. Now, England continued to serve up a dish to delight, and on 48 minutes, as England hit the post, a long-haired, loud-mouthed but jovial Geordie also had a near miss. No replay was necessary to confirm this, as there was clear evidence that he'd missed his mouth by millimetres as lager poured down the front of his shirt. The three Lions seemed to jump off the crest as they got an unexpected soaking. England roared on, and the chances came and went for both sides. Fans were out of their seats like yo-yos, arms flailing as if being controlled by men above them pulling on strings. It was like watching Thunderbirds. Lady Penelope would have said it was FAB. All limbs, as the kids apparently say today. Now, one fan leapt like a salmon and fell like a tin of salmon as he nearly strangled himself as he got caught in his large flag that was tied round his neck, and he fell back to his chair. Laughter at this turned to outrage on 53 minutes when Quansah received a red card for a tackle on someone called Jesus. It's a cross he'll have to bear. Now, England's backs were now to the wall as the mainly supportive fans urged them to stick and carry the game to the Mexicans. Outside, bursts from badly blown vuvuzelas were heard. Maybe England had blown their chances too. But minutes later, Anthony Gordon charged through and was brought down by the keeper. The angelic-looking Van Gaal looked surprised. England players and pub-based fans were united in a shout of penalty. Strong Mexican counter appeals were waved away. It took time, gasps in the pub, and then a huge yes. They ain't scored it yet, said a bluff-sounding man. It was mostly not heard or ignored indeed, as Kane smashed home his penalty kick to make it Mexico 1, England 3. The quiet man nodded as if that's what he expected him to do, and then he disappeared. The Mexicans looked dejected. A stream of tears fell from a young Mexican girl's eyes, tears running into her mascara, forming a trickle of black slurry that wouldn't go amiss at an Alice Cooper concert. Tears of joy from England fans and tears of a clown were wiped away as one started a chorus of "You can stick your tacos up your..." which was left unfinished as mirth turned to booze as the obligatory picture of Infantino appeared on screen. Now, there was a moment of deathly silence as VAR was called for a possible handball against Kane. A penalty was given, a yellow card to Kane. The general consensus of opinion was it was never a penalty, although the tone of the over-excited Mexican TV commentator suggested he disagreed with the equally unbiased English fans. The pub held its breath, even if the commentator didn't. Jimenez scored, no doubt causing some irritation to any watching Wolves fans, as he's never so clinical at Molineux. Now, the Spanish speakers, who know their onions when it comes to football, celebrated, leaving tears in their eyes. One Mexican leapt up, gleaming onto a cross on the end of his long necklace. It flew into the air, hitting his face, causing real tears in his eyes. But he didn't care. It was 3-2. A chorus of "Mexico" rang out. England responded with "Come on, England! Come on, England!" drowning out the high-pitched Mexican girls. The popular "Mexico" ditty, a song with as many words as tequila, came to the fore again as the good-natured banter continued. Meanwhile, in the 79th minute, the quiet man reappeared. "I've been for a wee, and there was a great big queue," he muttered, as if it mattered, although I suppose to him it did. Now, as England propped up their defence, those propped up at the bar behind us hammered home the message of "Come on, England!" The screen flickered and went blank. A collective "No!" did the trick, and seconds later the picture was back on and all was well again. But the announcement of 11 minutes of added time was met with disbelief and agonised looks, especially from the man up north, who clearly needed another wee. Now, as Pickford puffed out his cheeks one last time in the rarefied high atmosphere, so did the fans here, similarly gasping as they gulped down their Corona. At the final whistle, it was a triumph of attitude over altitude that had won it both on the pitch and in the pub. An amazing chorus of "Football's coming home" with Thomas Tuchel rang out as Spanish TV immediately cut to adverts. The post-match atmosphere in the city was sensational, and what a privilege it was to be here. The Mexicans are amazing. 25 minutes away from the official fan zone by my hotel, and people were going berserk with spray foam and fireworks. Mexico fans clapped the English. One said, "We're proud to play the inventors of football." Others just offered congratulations. There was no animosity at all. Noise just as loud as pre-match. They seemed happy to have played us. In an Uber, the taxi driver just asked for a photo of me to show his family that he had an English fan as a passenger. What a day it had been. Who knows what it would be like if Mexico had won, which of course they didn't. Mexico 2, England 3. Black Country
1: Extra. Hello, hello, hello, and welcome to Boots and Beats.
2: With me, Tyler.
3: And me, Brett.
2: And we are here for the first time in 2 weeks.
3: Two weeks.
2: Yeah, before the Mexico game was the last time we was here.
3: Yeah,
2: and
3: we did.
2: Yeah, before we begin, Brod's aware of this. My personal apology to Sir Jude Bellingham. I have been disrespectful to your character.
3: Yeah.
2: I said you shouldn't go.
3: You did say that.
2: I said Morgan Rogers should start over him. He's actually had a good tournament when he came on, but it doesn't, you know, deflect from the disgusting, abhorrent, plainly wrong comments that I gave.
3: Yeah.
2: And to you, Jude Bellingham, I'd like to take this chance to apologise.
3: Well.
2: To absolutely nobody. because I don't care, Jude, all right? You've not done the job. Job's not finished. You're 2-0 up. Job's not finished.
3: I thought you was actually doing something from the heart.
2: Job's not finished. Do you think, is the job finished, Rod?
3: No, it's not.
2: Exactly. If he stinks it up against Argentina tonight, Morgan Rogers should have started.
3: Wow.
2: I stand my case.
3: Wow. Wow, okay.
2: Anyway.
3: I really thought it was getting like a heartfelt...
2: No, I had to do that. And Conor McGregor came back and he scuffed it. But anyway, I've been crying about that for a while now.
3: Yeah, that was that wasn't great, was it? I stayed up to watch that as well.
2: Yeah, at least England have been in the semi-final though.
3: That's true. And we'll be in the final after tonight.
2: Anyway, we'll give our predictions later on. Official predictions. But for now, we're just going to talk on the last two games, Mexico and Norway. Obviously, I was convinced we'd lose to Mexico. You thought we'd win, and you was the correct side of that.
3: I said 3-1. I got robbed.
2: It was a sticky one. It did go. I thought it'd be 3-2 Mexico. The way the game went, actually, really, that was exactly how I thought it was going to go. But luckily, we just got two quick goals, and then we managed to get over the line. But honestly, I'm not even mad at my prediction. That's probably the best it could have gone, because I was kind of proven right, but we also won. So we take those.
3: Right, Jimenez scored though. Si, senor. My bad. Give the ball to Raul and he will score.
2: Should we just like give that 20 seconds to brew up a bit or?
3: Something that the Wolves want you to know. Okay, let's carry on.
2: Yeah, I don't know what that was about. Stinky Wolves. Anyway, so yeah. Okay, let's actually get into it now. I think I'm probably a bit bamboozled. I think we're just more... I'm honestly probably not going to speak much because I am... I'm a little bit shaky, you know what I mean? I'm a little bit shaky. It's currently 9:52 in the morning on Wednesday.
3: Yeah.
2: England are obviously playing later tonight.
3: Yeah.
2: I'm a little bit...
3: Yes! I'm a little bit shaky! No, I think we got it.
2: That's honestly why I'm not speaking, lads. I'm so sorry. I think everyone listening could actually agree, though. Like, I just... I'm a little bit tingly. I think this is maybe like the biggest game we've played since Italy. Because Spain in the final, I knew we was gonna lose. Against Spain, let's be honest, it's the same, you know, my like thoughts going into Mexico.
3: Yeah.
2: That's exactly how I was like, you know what, I'm not gonna be that bothered, and I wasn't that bothered. When we lost, I just walked back home and just went, yeah.
3: She went, yeah.
2: I genuinely just went, yeah, I just watched, you know, Gary Neville have a waffle after it. Italy, I'll be honest, obviously I was a lot younger.
3: I thought we was doing that.
2: One I thought was going to do it, and I'll be honest, I shouldn't say this, I actually cried in the pub.
3: Mad.
2: It was genuinely...
3: I almost did, I remember. I was sat in my house watching it.
2: No, my head in my hands, as if I was like Cobby Mayhew at the goalpost when we lost to Spain. I was absolutely heartbroken. And I couldn't even drink out of my sorrows at that time, so...
3: Too young. But now...
2: I was just, getting drunk on Oasis.
3: Come on, Wavy. J2Os.
2: Oh, J2Os, get me an Oasis J2O. You naughty bugger. Anyway, so yeah, genuinely though, thoughts on the last two games, Mexico and Norway. We've kind of scraped through both of them, so who's impressed you the most? I mean, obviously, should we just get the clear answer?
3: Sir Jude Bellingham. You know, knighthood soon come, you know, obviously when it comes home.
2: Yeah.
3: Jude Bellingham, you can have whatever you want off me. I'm sure you can have whatever you want off the rest of the country, to be honest. you know, on the way here, actually.
2: Yeah, yeah.
3: I was going through Dudley, yeah. And I saw on the roundabout.
2: I'm going through Dudley on the way back, so that's going to be good.
3: Yeah, I can't say I know where it was because obviously I'm not from Dudley, innit? But there was a roundabout with a statue on it. And on this statue, a statue of a man, there was a number 10 and an England badge. And he had the black country flag in his hand. And, you know, I was just like, that I saw that this morning, I was like, Jude Bellingham's bringing it home.
2: Well, he's going to get an hat trick tonight.
3: He's doing something tonight.
2: We're going to give our predictions before we're meant to, so let's just calm down on that. Focus on the last two games before. And every knockout game's been incredibly too close for my liking.
3: I think, like, every game, there's been a point I'm thinking, we're going home here.
2: Now, you know what? I actually disagree.
3: Apart from Mexico.
2: Mexico, when we got that first goal, I was like, I think the first goal decides you. Hopefully I said that on the pod because I would have been right in that case. But that is, I did actually believe that. I was like, if we get the first goal, it'll change my mind completely. And then we got the second, I was like, we're going to win. And it still ended up being very nervy. But yeah, against Norway, though.
3: I thought he was gone.
2: Nah, I didn't. I could acknowledge that. And I was thinking, like, I was actually thinking to myself, like, why do I still think we're just going to win? Like, when it went to extra time, we was getting absolutely, like, hammered for 30 minutes going into extra time. And I just thought, nah, it's going to happen. I just thought, really? Nah. Like, tonight, I'm going to give out. Should we just give our predictions? Let's just do it then. I think we're going to win tonight. I think it's going to be an absolute rotten, haramble, like, horror fest. I think it's going to be absolutely disgusting game of football.
3: You think it's going to be, like, boring to watch?
2: Because Argentina themselves have scraped through. They'd obviously that really good comeback against Egypt. Switzerland was on the back foot, and then a questionable red card. Yeah, a bit questionable, Argentina. You know, I'm a little bit nervous about that. You know, we could get done over, if we're just going to be honest.
3: What? In terms of Argentina or, like, the referee?
2: They're absolutely frauding the life out of this tournament.
3: I can't lie. I feel like every game I've watched has been some mad ref decision. The refs just have not been the one.
2: Yeah, the big decisions obviously are going in their favour. But they get every foul. Everything goes in their favour.
3: Everything.
2: So it's not even just like, that was offside and they let them off because they can't really do that. They need to at least keep it they need to keep it secretive, really. You know what I mean?
3: Yeah.
2: So,
3: but all we have to do is just score three goals, and what's the ref going to do?
2: Bellingham just get two, Kane with another two, and then Royce with another one. We just win 5-0. You know what I mean? Easy as that, really. So, yeah, no issue there. But, yeah, I think we're going to win 2-1. I think it's going
3: to be 2-1.
2: I think it's going to be scary.
3: I'm going to say 2-2 win on pens.
2: Yeah, I'm feeling it. I'm thinking 1-1 win on pens. Actually, no, I'm going to change.
3: I'm excited.
2: I'm excited, but I'm also like, I might poo my pants on live, like, on air, because I'm very scared.
3: Well, right now,
2: I'm going to stick with 2-1, but honestly, I can see 1-1 England on pens as well. But if we get to pens, Emi Martinez in goal, he's a scarier. Probably the most scary goalie you can actually face.
3: Yeah.
2: So he's
3: kind of good as well.
2: He's all right, to be fair to him, but
3: I don't know though. Jude Bellingham in an England shirt. Jude Bellingham.
2: Yeah.
3: And Jordan Pickford. I meant Jordan Pickford. But, you know, Jude Bellingham.
2: Charms. He gets to everything, though, to be fair to him. Dan Byrne coming on. When he comes on, you know the game's finished.
3: You know,
2: so
3: the game's
2: if we want to look, you know, 70 minutes in, bring on Dan Byrne.
3: Get Dan Byrne, you know,
2: might
3: score
2: blow the
3: early.
2: There,
3: get Dan Byrne on early.
2: Just blow the whistle then. Is there any point in offering? Yeah. But, the main negative going out the Norway game was, one, the performance wasn't great, which Tuchel, you know, said. In that interview after the game, and obviously then the English media, you know, jumped on it straight away. So I'm just going to ask you, what were your thoughts on Tuchel and Jude's comments? Obviously Jude going, whatever, and then Tuchel saying he wasn't impressed and it needs to be better.
3: I mean,
2: I actually agree with both of them.
3: Yeah.
2: I think I actually was very happy watching that live on both sides. I like both their answers.
3: Yeah, I think they both had good answers. I think there's no issue with what either of them said. I just feel like there's this thing that the UK media like to do here.
2: Yeah, it's like, excuse me.
3: And it's like, you know, they're just trying to cause chaos inside the camp. They're trying to tear us apart, like they don't want us to win.
2: Yeah.
3: Like,
2: and I actually nearly got very angry. I nearly said a naughty word. That's the first time it's ever happened. But that's why, because the English media are just so rotten. Like, what was the need?
3: Especially even, I'm trying to think who interviewed Tuchel.
2: I don't know his name.
3: Gabriel Clark.
2: Yeah, well, that's actually some knowledge right there.
3: That's ball knowledge from me right there. Gabriel Clark.
2: He's always asking these questions. He's a high level. He's been around it for a while, so he knows what he's doing.
3: He knows what he's trying to do. He's trying to get some kind of...
2: trying to get a bite out of him, and I just don't get why. Why? What's the need? I genuinely just don't get it.
3: So obviously, you know, surely he's supporting England, right? His team's just won.
2: Yeah.
3: And he's trying to get a reaction out of the manager.
2: Yeah, he's going, what are you trying to say? The mentality wasn't there. Even though all he said this entire tournament is the mentality. Unreal, but the performances probably haven't. But
3: You can bottle it and sell it. That's what he said, mate. Mentality.
2: Exactly.
3: Come on.
2: But yeah, I mean, I just don't get it. I mean, you see the media, they're not doing it as much the further we've got into it. But like before, I think it was Croatia, Congo, I think the first few games. They were releasing team news, and Reece James is definitely going to be out like multiple days before we played the game. It's just, I know it's not the biggest deal, but it's why. But I don't get it. Mm. I don't know what you're gaining out of that, really, like, because all you're going to get is negative responses anyway. So it's not like everyone's going to be like, oh, thank you so much. Really need to know that. Because everyone's just going to be saying, oh, what are you doing? So, it's, yeah, English media just does not make
3: sense. There's
2: no need. Yeah, I mean, if we lose this, I mean, I'd like to, as you put, do you think, like, what's going to be the scapegoat? Who's going to be the scapegoat?
3: Oh, I reckon... I think Tuchel will probably be part of it.
2: Yeah, German spy and all that. Yeah. I'll probably get jumped on him. So
3: probably the wingers as well. Any of them.
2: Yeah, oh, that's actually true. You know what I mean? Like, Saka would, 100%, Saka would be the
3: scapegoat. Saka, Nonny.
2: Either, genuinely, I think, yeah, whoever starts will be the scapegoat if we lose tonight.
3: Yeah.
2: Out of them two. I mean, they've both not been great, but actually, no, I think Saka's been really good, actually.
3: Saka's been good when he's played, to be fair.
2: Yeah, I think Saka probably should start tonight. But
3: yeah, I think so.
2: That'll be interesting. But yeah, moving on back to you know, happy before we move on to Argentina.
3: Mm.
2: Is Jude currently showing the greatest England World Cup campaign ever?
3: Oh, you know, it's...
2: Yeah, overall impact and what he's carrying us right now. Obviously, you got the 66 team, you know, but no one really stood out other than the... Patrick in the final, obviously.
3: Mm.
2: But, you know,
3: it's up there, you know. It's definitely, I mean, what, brace Norway, brace Mexico.
2: You could argue he's carried us.
3: We wouldn't be here if it wasn't for him.
2: Yeah.
3: I think if we get to the final.
2: Yeah, if he can have another good performance today, would that solidify anything?
3: I think so.
2: Yeah, I agree. Yeah. I think he still needs. I don't know what would I don't know what the level would be. Maybe just a win, and maybe he'll get a goal, or just an overall
3: just
2: brilliant.
3: Just a goal or assist, or just
2: a good performance.
3: A good performance from him
2: is all he needs tonight, and I think you definitely could make that argument. Mm. But
3: 100%.
2: You've still got players like Harry Kane that have obviously saved us against Congo. You could argue Jude wouldn't have been allowed to show this off if Kane didn't save us against Congo.
3: That is true.
2: So we've got two big players there that if either of them turn up, obviously against Messi, who seems to be really a one-man army. We've got a two-man army, so you know what I mean? That does go in our favour, so...
3: True,
2: they both
3: we've got the numbers.
2: We're definitely the favourites in that, so...
3: Yeah.
2: Going to be interesting, but yeah, moving on to Argentina quickly before we play a few tunes or, you know, whatever Brad's got prepared.
3: Whatever's going on.
2: So yeah, Argentina have been quite lucky getting to the semi-final, and obviously they come against Egypt. Controversy against Switzerland. Is Messi our big worry? Or have we seen other big players? Have we seen Julian Alvarez as a big scare? Or we just... Is it... Get Messi out of the game and a clear favourites.
3: I think it's just get Messi out of the game, honestly.
2: Yeah.
3: I mean,
2: I'll say, as the biggest Messi fan of all time, as someone who thinks he's like by far the best player of all time, I think we're going to do it. I think Switzerland did it. I think all you need to do is really stick two players on him and almost just, I don't think it's that hard at his age. Obviously, he's just that intelligent. He can, you know, he'll just stop moving and then he'll run onto the other box.
3: He'll just walk about and just pop up.
2: He can find something from somewhere. There's no doubt he's going to get a few, you know, decent chances just from his own positioning and all that. But
3: yeah,
2: I don't think it's going to be that. I'm going to beat my own word. I'm going to beat my words big time now. I don't think it's going to be that big of a deal to actually stop him. Considering I feel like it's only him, that's going to cause a big concern.
3: I think so as well.
2: So, yeah, I'm confident looking.
3: I'm confident if he gets kept quiet, we're doing it.
2: I do agree. I'm incredibly confident. So, there you go. So, we're both pretty confident on a nullified Messi tonight. Yep. But, obviously, I've just mentioned, you know, we're kind of giving the vibe that England have got a superior team in every position. Let's test our theory.
3: We will test.
2: And let's
3: that.
2: Do an England-Argentina combined 11
3: before
2: we finish off. So
3: absolutely. Let me get it up, actually.
2: You can go first. Yeah, okay. We'll just obviously start from keeper. And what formation have you played, actually, quickly? Because I looked at England and Argentina's formations. Mm. They play weird formation, the Argentines. Mm. So yeah. I've just gone with a 4-3-3.
3: I've gone for... It's like a... I've got like a 4-3-1-2.
2: Okay.
3: Got three midfielders. I've got 10.
2: Ah, okay. Yeah, I don't mind that. That's fair. All right, interesting.
3: Yeah.
2: Well, luckily, the defence is going to be the same. So, in goal, who have you gone for?
3: I've gone for Emi Martinez in goal.
2: I agree. I do love Jordan Pickford. I think he's probably been England's best ever keeper, arguably.
3: Yeah. As good as he is.
2: The penalty shootout, he's won the World Cup.
3: Martinez is just a different level to him. I mean,
2: I agree.
3: Yeah.
2: I've got him in Martinez as well. So, there you go. Not many arguments there. Right back, I have gone for Reece James.
3: Oh, I have also picked Reece James.
2: Yeah, I don't think that's...
3: I don't think there's too much... competition. I mean, you've got what?
2: I think the next two positions are going to be interesting. But
3: yeah, I think it's just Reece James.
2: I agree. I think I'd actually rather have Jed Spence as a second option as well. I'd go
3: Jed
2: Spence before Melina. I'd
3: probably say that as well,
2: yeah. Jed Spence has been unbelievable. Honestly, I don't know. I think Reece James will be fit. Obviously, he went into the midfield, but I'd be fine if Jed Spence started. I think he's been unbelievable.
3: I'd take either, but I'd rather Reece James, honestly. But yeah.
2: Yeah. So there you go. Well, the two centre-backs are interesting. I think we'll agree, but you know, I wouldn't be surprised if we didn't.
3: Two centre-backs.
2: Go on, give us your first one.
3: I'll give you the obvious one.
2: Okay.
3: Well, the one I think is obvious.
2: Yeah.
3: Mark Gahey.
2: Okay, yeah. I agree. I think we're going to have the same up for centre-back. So, I agree with Mark Gahey. Yeah. I was thinking, could it be double England?
3: I was thinking that.
2: I've gone with an Argentine.
3: I have also gone with an Argentine.
2: Who have you gone for?
3: I've gone for Christian Romero.
2: Yes, I agree. Yeah. Lissandro Martinez has had a great tournament, but Romero in an Argentine shirt.
3: He's just class in an Argentine shirt.
2: He's unbelievable, to be honest. So, yeah, Gahey and Romero are my back two as well. We agree so far, and I think left-back we're going to agree as well.
3: Left-back, Nico O'Reilly.
2: I do agree. So, in that case, he's 3-2 England from the back five.
3: Ooh.
2: So, there you go. It's not bad. Too crazy. Not bad. So, what's your formation again? How many have you got in midfield?
3: Well, I've got 3 midfielders and a 10, so I've got 4 midfielders.
2: Really. Okay, give me. I've got a 4-3-3, so I've got 3 central midfielders, but I've got a 6, an 8, and a 10. So I'll give my.
3: You could just do your 3 and my 3.
2: Okay, let's just do that then, yeah. All right, so my first one is Anderson. He'll play the deeper role for me, but he's also feels quite obvious. Enzo Fernandez.
3: Okay.
2: Someone I've gone in the 8 instead of Declan Rice. I think he's been very good for Argentina. I think Declan Rice looks sluggish.
3: I mean, he's,
2: it's interesting to see whether he'll start tonight.
3: It is interesting because he is carrying an injury as well. Start. You know, honestly,
2: I can see Reece James starting in midfield.
3: Really?
2: I would personally put Reece James in midfield and Jed Spence at right back. Is what I would do.
3: Because I didn't really deep it too much. I just thought, no thoughts, Declan Rice getting there. But when you think about it,
2: yeah, it's a mix of overall ability and also in this World Cup. Yeah. And I just fancy Fernandez. He's just got a big move to Real Madrid.
3: Yeah,
2: so
3: true.
2: There you go. Yeah, that's my 6 and 8. And then my 10 is obviously Jude Bellingham.
3: Well, for me, obviously Anderson.
2: Yep.
3: And then, I mean, like I said, when you think about it, you could maybe change Rice. But I still have gone for Rice.
2: Okay, it's not crazy.
3: And then my other midfielder, I've gone for another Argentine, a different one to you, actually. I've gone for Alexis McAllister.
2: Oh, okay. I don't mind that. I think he had a bit of a lacklustre season against Liverpool in this World Cup. I don't think he's been unreal, but yeah, like overall
3: he's
2: ability.
3: He's still been decent. And
2: I don't agree. I think I'd put Rice above him as well. I think I'd go Fernandez, Rice, then
3: McAllister.
2: Yeah, but okay.
3: Yeah, I wasn't sure if I wanted McAllister or Fernandez, to be honest. It probably could have been Fernandez. But,
2: okay, I'm not a fan of that, really, but, you know, it's fine. Yeah, I'm not going to argue. we're in good spirits today. But So I've got, obviously, a left wing, a right wing, and a striker. You have got?
3: A 10 and 2 strikers.
2: Okay, that works. Okay, so just give us your 10, then.
3: My 10, Jude Bellingham.
2: Oh, yeah, of course. Okay.
3: Sir Jude.
2: Oh, okay. Jude Bellingham. I mean, that's not really a...
3: And there's not, I don't know, there isn't really much to say there, to be honest. You know, it's just, it is Jude Bellingham.
2: I thought we already said him, to be honest, so that kind of took me by surprise. Okay, yeah, so you can do your 2 strikes, all in my front 3. So, at left wing, I've got Julian Alvarez.
3: Ooh.
2: I think, obviously, he's been playing as a striker partnership with Messi, who actually put on the right wing. So, it's going to be interesting, you know, two inverted wingers that play strikers, maybe, I don't know.
3: Yeah.
2: I don't really know where this team would work in reality. I don't think it'd work very well.
3: I don't think so, but you know, it's not a real team, is it? So.
2: Yeah, I could have put Anthony Gordon there, but Alvarez, just by ability, the goals he's got. And if you said, who would you rather have at left wing, I would have Julian Alvarez.
3: I think you would, to be fair. Yeah,
2: yeah, this team could. He has played left wing in part, so it's not the craziest show of all time.
3: Yeah.
2: And then right wing, obviously, I've got Messi, who's maybe a little bit slow, but he could definitely still do the job over there. And then up front, he's obviously Sir Harold Kane.
3: Harry Kane, obviously.
2: So, yeah.
3: My front two are probably pretty obvious.
2: Oh, it's got to be... Oh, okay. I know. Yeah, it's Messi and Kane.
3: Yeah, I mean, it's Anthony Gordon.
2: it's Rashford.
3: it's Messi and Kane, yeah.
2: Yeah, okay. Yeah, not much arguments.

0: Oh, it's going to be interesting. So I've got an England, an Argentinian attack, an English midfield, an English defence. If you used to sit, you know what I mean?
1: I have an Argentine in every part of the pitch.
0: It's actually completely not what I would have expected because people have moaned England's defence hasn't been great, but attack's been unreal. So
1: yeah, true.
0: It's gonna give for a good game, I think. You know, I could easily be wrong with a 1-1. It could be absolute goal fest because both defences have been shaky at times. Obviously, you conceded two against Egypt, one against Switzerland, and haven't looked great throughout the whole tournament. But yeah, all right, that's our combined 11. The only real one, main one we disagree is Declan Rice.
1: Yeah,
0: I think the rest is all fair game. So
1: the rest is fair. Yeah,
0: there you go. That's our combined 11. Obviously, let us know if you agree or disagree. Obviously. And don't be shy. If you agree with us, just, you know what I mean? Just tell us that.
1: Yeah.
0: Just tell us we're right, please.
1: Just tell us we're just the best.
0: Yeah.
1: Please.
0: Please.
1: Please.
0: That'd be really much appreciated. But yeah, Brad, what have we got coming up next?
1: Anyway, we will send you back to our good friend Norman here.
0: Oh, yes.
1: You know, still in the US. He's actually talking to a Baggies fan in Miami. So, you know, we'll give you a little break from us now. We have talked for a little bit. But we will be back. Black Country
2: Extra. So you can be on the radio in England as well, but not in...
3: So walking along the seafront late at night in Miami, and I see a green and white striped shirt. It could only be a Baggies shirt, and lo and behold, it is. And I bumped into an Albion fan from Brazil called...
4: Rodrigo from Brazil with a green and yellow Albion shirt because of Matheus Pereira.
3: Uh-huh. So why is he so important to you?
4: Now he plays in Brazil, in Cruzeiro, and he's very good. He's dominating the Brazilian league, and I like this shirt since when he played in West Brom.
3: Had you heard of West Bromwich before?
4: Of course, but most of because of video games, FIFA and stuff, I do career mode with West Bromwich.
3: Excellent, brilliant. Yeah. Nice to meet you. Thank you.
4: Nice meeting you.
5: Some of the crowd are on the pitch.

0: Welcome back.
1: Welcome, welcome.
0: Up the Albion, of course. Up the Albion, but...
1: I won't be saying that.
0: Nah, go on, go on.
1: Up the Albion.
0: Yes, baggies. So, yeah. Very much appreciated, Norman, in Miami.
1: Yeah.
0: Albion representing.
1: Doing some good work out there.
0: Yeah, so... Speaking about the big game last night, Spain have knocked out their clear favourites in France. It's would you expect that anyway? Because I was not expecting that at all.
1: I was not expecting that at all.
0: I actually thought France would probably dominate them, maybe 2 or 3-0.
1: I thought it was going to have like I've said 3-1 quite a lot, but I just believe in the three. I said 3-1 France.
0: Yeah, I mean, I thought they'd win by 2 goals at least. I just thought they were so much better. I thought they'd maybe get that first goal would be massive, but I thought they'd get it and then. From there, I thought they'd dominate the game, but...
1: They just look like a different team completely.
0: I mean, I think Spain just nullified their attackers. They just kept the ball, didn't allow France to have much of the ball. So, obviously, they couldn't impact it as much because, you know, the less chances, the less supply, the better for Spain. So, yeah, they kind of just didn't give them much opportunities. And when they had them, I guess the star talent just didn't really show. And Mbappe was kind of, especially towards the end, was just kind of whacking them from everywhere.
1: He was just kind of just trying his...
0: They got a bit panicky a bit too early, to be honest. They kind of, as soon as that second goal went in, to be fair, you did think, oh, it's probably done because I just don't concede goals to Spanish. But from there, they just didn't really give themselves much opportunity. They was kind of just smacking it from all sorts. At least they just didn't impact the game with his creativity, really.
1: I mean, I think...
0: No one showed up, really.
1: I think everyone had them as the favourites, really, as well, to be honest.
0: Yeah, before the game, I was like, if Spain win this, I'll be looking at England and I'll be thinking, like, Spain would still be the favourites, but I'll be quietly confident, but...
1: Yeah.
0: In a way, I'm actually like, oh, because they just look so good. Mm. If they beat him just about, and they're kind of part of the bus and all that, I'll be like, we can get at them.
1: But after watching that,
0: we just would not touch the ball. But anyway, we'll worry about Argentina. Let's not.
1: Yeah,
0: let's not worry too much about that.
1: We've got another game to get through first.
0: Yeah,
1: you know?
0: And then the days before Spain, we can go, oh, it's not looking good. But
1: and then we can say that we're actually willing to battle them.
0: Yeah, there you go. Well. I guess the question is, are Spain the clear favourites in the final, whoever plays them? What would you...
1: I think they probably are, yeah.
0: Yeah.
1: I mean...
0: We like our little 70-30, 60-40 thing. What would you do in terms of that? In both cases, obviously England first, because, that's going to happen.
1: I reckon they're probably, 60-40.
0: I'd guess 65-35.
1: I was thinking a 65-35.
0: Yeah. I would go for that.
1: I think against whoever...
0: Yeah,
1: Argentina.
0: I think Argentina England. Would have. I think we're better than Argentina. I think we'll beat Argentina, but I think Argentina would have more chance against Spain.
1: You reckon?
0: Just the Messi factor, to be honest.
1: Yeah.
0: So yeah, I'd go 60-40 Spain in that case. So I do. Yeah, I still think they're the favourites.
1: Yeah.
0: Somewhere
1: about there. Yeah.
0: I think they'd rather play us.
1: You reckon?
0: Spain, I think they would.
1: Yeah, I think so. Actually,
0: they've got a good history against us. Really, to be honest, they just beat us in the last Euros, of course.
1: Yeah.
0: So, yeah. It's the first time Messi's going to be playing England. Actually, we didn't mention that. That's going to be fun.
1: Oh, that is true.
0: Watching Messi actually against England is going to be... It's kind of scary. Obviously, I love watching it just as a neutral.
1: I'm pretty interested to,
0: to
1: see it a bit.
0: But yeah, anyway. So yeah, we agree Spain are the favourites. So that's really fun.
1: Love that.
0: We just can't be the favourites, can we?
1: No, but then when we win this, we'll be the favourites next time.
0: Yeah, in 2 years. It'll be in England as well, honestly. We're actually going to win everything.
1: We're actually, you know what we're doing? We're doing a World Cup Euros double.
0: Honestly, easy. Never in doubt. So, yeah. Anyway, another big question I've got is Rodri. Obviously, he had his B injury when he won the Ballon d'Or. It was questioned quite a lot, to be honest. I was okay with it. I did think Vinny probably deserved it. Obviously, I think the attacker just deserved a bit more credit than a midfielder. That kind of just... He's a bit of a boring midfielder in terms of that. He just keeps the ball that well. But I guess that kind of just goes under the radar, to be honest.
1: Yeah, I feel like people don't really think about
0: it is.
1: Him that much, to be honest, in terms of what he's good at. And
0: no one can do what he does.
1: No.
0: So I think he does go under the radar in that case. So, yeah. Is he still one of the best in the world, full stop, not just midfield, in general? And is he kind of underrated? Is he underrated? Even though people do hold him to his high level, is he still better than most people give him credit for?
1: You know, he's still definitely one of the best in the world.
0: Yeah, he's still the best
1: in the world. Without a
0: doubt, no doubt. Obviously, people question like Caicedo, and I mean, people would argue Royce, but obviously he plays a bit more forward. But yeah, I think people starting to discredit him just because of his injury. But obviously, he's came back. Obviously, he took a bit of time. But
1: I mean, he's just proving people wrong,
0: this World
1: really.
0: Cup, he's just been unreal, to be honest. Yeah. I think he's been one of the best players at the tournament. So
1: I'd argue he's a bit underrated, to be honest.
0: I agree.
1: People don't really... You never hear people chat about, how good was Rodri, or are Rodri so good in this Spain? I can't say I've really heard people chat about that. Maybe.
0: I mean, yeah, Pedri's been benched.
1: Just something, but,
0: they,
1: yeah.
0: I mean, the main reason Pedri's benched is because they kind of get what Pedri gives from Rodri, and that allows him to play Fabian Ruiz, who's a bit more of a goal threat.
1: Yeah.
0: So I think Rodri, he literally, he can play his role and also basically do what Pedri does in his role. He can kind of just cover the whole midfield and do it. Like, he's a goal scorer as well, Rodri. He scores big goals. He scored, obviously.
1: He ball.
0: When City won the title for that comeback, he got a big goal from outside the box. He scored in the Champions League final. Like, he's a big game player as well. So I think he's incredibly underrated, to be honest.
1: Yeah, definitely.
0: So, yeah, I would go on that side. But, yeah, Spain knocking out France. Scary for both England and Argentina.
1: Bit scary.
0: Yeah. That's it for Spain. Obviously, we're going to leave you for a second. That was a quick one. But, you know, when you come back, we've got some hot takes to finish off. So, you know, don't leave us. You know what I mean? We've got some interesting stuff coming. So, yeah, we'll see you in a second.

0: Hello, hello. We are back. That was
1: welcome
0: quick.
1: Back. It was just a little quick, you know.
0: You know what I mean? I did say we'll see you in a second.
1: Just a little quick, you know, breather. I don't know what you could have done in that time, but, you know.
0: I mean, you could have took a drink or something, you know what I mean?
1: Yeah, true. Exactly. Well, you could have done that while watching as well, to be fair.
0: Yeah.
1: But, you know.
0: Anyway.
1: Anyway.
0: Don't worry about it, to be honest.
1: Because we're back now, so it don't matter.
0: Exactly. We just wanted a little breather, guys, if that's all right with you.
1: Yeah.
0: Is that all right?
1: Is that all right?
0: Anyway. We've got some social media hot takes. Obviously, I had to get from there. And obviously, social media provides better hot takes because people just say whatever they want to say, to be honest.
1: People say anything.
0: In general, but mainly about football. They just say the most abhorrent things that they probably don't even believe. But we're going to use that and we're going to take the bait and we're going to look at them. Obviously, I've not picked the crazy ones because we actually want to have a serious conversation.
1: Mm.
0: So the first one is Japan as the main dark horses. I mean, did you agree with that quickly before?
1: For me...
0: I agree. I thought they'd beat Brazil. I thought they'd get to a quarter final. Is what I had.
1: I didn't. I wouldn't have agreed.
0: Okay.
1: I didn't agree with
0: Fair
1: that.
0: Fair enough.
1: Yeah.
0: Interesting. Well, obviously they got upset by Brazil, so you wasn't surprised.
1: No, I expected it, to be honest. Yeah. I mean, I feel like in every tournament recently, it's like, Japan are the dark horses every time. And I think, obviously, they're getting closer, aren't they? But
0: yeah.
1: Yeah, I wouldn't have had them as a lot. I actually, who are my dark horses? I had Colombia as dark horses, actually.
0: Yeah, I had a little Ecuador in there as well. Yeah. But yeah, obviously that didn't, my dark horses weren't great, to be honest. But yeah, I did agree with the Japan dark horse theory that most people had. And obviously they had a good performance against Brazil, but when you go out early, you kind of have to say you were wrong on that. But yeah, they've definitely got the potential, so that we'll probably see in the future tournaments. But
1: see them next tournament, you know.
0: In four more years. But I'll take the L. I was wrong on that one, and you were probably right, so there you go.
1: Come on.
0: So, the second one.
1: Ronaldo
0: shouldn't have started for Portugal, and this is obviously not bait. I'm sure most people have probably heard that talk about Ronaldo shouldn't have started. Obviously, he got two goals. This doesn't look... No, he got three, sorry. He got two against Uzbekistan and one against in the penalty against Croatia.
1: Oh, yeah.
0: So, he got three goals. It's not actually an awful...
1: It's not bad.
0: ...return. But when you actually look at the context, he's got two against Uzbekistan. He could have scored none and it wouldn't have really changed anything. They finished second in the group and there's a lack of attacking threat for him most of the games, especially in the game they lost against Spain.
1: Yeah.
0: What are you thinking about that? Did you think that, obviously, firstly?
1: Honestly, I agree with the statement. I agree with his hot take here.
0: I was in that camp of it should be probably
1: I was
0: Ramos.
1: Also in that camp of Ramos should be starting.
0: Yeah.
1: I think Ronaldo doesn't really... provide much of that Portugal team anymore. I mean, obviously,
0: maybe a poach, but
1: then a poach every now and then.
0: It should be Ronaldo coming on with 20 minutes to go if you're 1-0 down to maybe give you just
1: to put balls in the box.
0: I just didn't think it should have been the other way around.
1: Yeah,
0: it didn't make sense to me to play Ronaldo for 70 minutes. He offers no movement.
1: I feel like it's almost it's almost 10 men, really. Yeah, almost playing 10 men. Yeah,
0: so yeah, I was definitely in the camp, but obviously, I've given the context. But do you think that was wrong? Do you think he deserve to start based on what he did?
1: I mean, if bagging two against Uzbekistan, I mean, I guess you kind of have to start, really. But still, I still think...
0: Interesting. I see Ramos isn't a brilliant striker, really. But I would still agree that.
1: He'll still provide more to the team than what Ronaldo does in terms of what even build up, passing, you know, just getting on the ball and trying to, I don't know, spreading it out to the winger or something.
0: Yeah,
1: I
0: agree. When he came on, they definitely had a bit more threat. And he just doesn't have the time to actually work with it. So, yeah. All right. Fair enough. Well, I agree with both the statements coming up. And I actually agree with this statement.
1: Oh.
0: Lamine Yamal as player of the tournament.
1: Mm.
0: Obviously, you could still argue that could happen, but realistically, if Spain were to win it, it'd probably go to Rodri.
1: Yeah, I think it's too late for him.
0: He's normally the winner of the World Cup that gets to play the tournament. And I don't think he's been one of Spain's better players, to be honest. So, yeah. What was you thinking about the tournament?
1: Honestly, I
0: between Yamal and Bruno.
1: Oh, I had it as being a French player, to be honest.
0: Okay,
1: probably a French
0: attacker, actually.
1: Probably a French attacker, really. Which I mean, I don't feel like it's too surprising considering what everyone thought and how they were doing before they played Spain.
0: Yeah.
1: Well, yeah. For me, Yamal, I didn't really consider. I mean, obviously, as good as he is, I didn't really consider it for him for playing the tournament.
0: Really, best in the world, and I love to glaze him a little bit. But yeah, I didn't play with the tournament. I mean. Yeah, I just think he's the best player. I thought Spain would be reliant on him in the attack. I thought he'd be their main... I thought he'd be their main attack. Obviously, Yazabal gets the big goals. Marino obviously got the big goals as a substitute as well. So, obviously, thankfully for him, he's got into a final with it having to perform. So, you could argue if Yamal turns up in the World Cup final, then they'll be even better, which is kind of a worry for England or Argentina, to be honest.
1: Yeah, I mean, he's not looked too great this tournament, really, compared to, I mean, when you think about what everyone would have been saying about him. But, I mean, there's still always, you know, he's playing every game. You think one of these games he's got to show up and,
0: yeah, and
1: you just do what everyone thinks he's going to do. And, you know, I think the final is the perfect game for him to just show up and then do something mad, really.
0: It makes it even scarier.
1: Yeah, it's a bit scary.
0: The amount, he's probably, surely not, like 99% not going to get it, even if Spain win the
1: World Cup.
0: So
1: I can see it, yeah, going to a Rodri even. Yeah. We spoke about Rodri being underrated and...
0: Exactly. I think it would be Rodri. Yeah. But yeah, for the three opinions, I all agreed with all of them. And I'll probably argue I got two wrong and one right. So, yeah, not great. Not great for me, to be honest.
1: I'd like to say I went 3 for 3.
0: Oh, I would like to say
1: I went 3 for 3.
0: Thankfully, you've actually won something. So there you go. Well done.
1: And so, I mean, that probably brings us to the end of this episode.
0: Nervy tonight.
1: Boots and Beats. We're getting a bit nervy now. Yeah. Games tonight, you know. See, this comes out at what? 5 o'clock today.
0: We're going to be very close.
1: 5 o'clock today. You can listen to this and then you can go into the game.
0: Oh.
1: How class is that?
0: Then listen to Gary Neville. Obviously, we're better. But yeah, go on, Brad. Take us out.
1: Well, we will see you after. It'll be after the World Cup when we're back, actually.
0: Yeah, and what are we playing?
1: We will send you out into a bit of Three Lions.
0: And we'll obviously be celebrating when we come back, hopefully.
1: Obviously.
0: We'll be crying or celebrating, so that's going to be interesting.
1: We'll be singing it when we get back.
0: Come on.
1: Come on, England.
0: It's coming home.
1: It's coming home.
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3: 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We're not positive enough.
4: 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It's coming home. 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

0: live from the Black Country, online, on your mobile. From the Sky News Centre at 6, a police officer's widow says it's deplorable two of his killers could be released early from prison. PC Andrew Harper suffered fatal injuries when he was responding to a break-in in Berkshire in 2019. The pair could be among thousands freed under a scheme to ease overcrowding in jails in England and Wales. Andy Burnham's promised to review the policy. Former prison governor Vanessa Frake-Harris says that's not straightforward.
1: Look at sentence inflation, which is why over the years the prison population has grown out of control. These changes buy the government some time, but it doesn't ultimately deal with the sentence inflation, which is growing the prison population beyond what is sustainable.
0: The Prime Minister says a £2 cap on bus fares across England will save people money every day. Details about funding are still being ironed out ahead of the policy's introduction in the new year. The former boss of Southern Water has been charged with conspiracy to defraud authorities over allegations the firm manipulated water quality tests. Matthew Wright and three other ex-employees are accused of plotting extensive fraud and dishonesty. Donald Trump says the US will destroy a bridge or power plant for each Iranian attack on ships in the Strait of Hormuz. The warning came after an 11th night of American strikes on Iran. Last month's interim ceasefire agreement has unraveled, and here's new Foreign Secretary Ed Miliband.
2: As a government, I assure you, we will work intensively with others to seek to de-escalate this conflict and find a diplomatic way forward which is in all of our interests. That must include reopening the Strait of Hormuz and upholding the fundamental principle of freedom of navigation.
0: A mass mid-air brawl forced an EasyJet flight to return to Tenerife. The plane, bound for Liverpool last night, was turned back on safety grounds after violence involving around 10 people. And Rangers manager Derek McInnes has been given a four-match ban after criticising match officials last season when he was in charge of Hearts. He called the decision to award Celtic a penalty against Motherwell disgusting. That's the latest. I'm Stevie Shillinglaw.

Good evening. Happy Wednesday. You are locked into the Movement Hour every Wednesday from 6 to 7 p.m. You can tune in and hear my voice. I am Little Claire on Black Country Extra, giving you a space to just dance and listen to some banging tunes. It is that simple. So tonight I am giving you a selection of tunes that have caught my eye this week, some new releases, different genres. And then we're going to close the show with a dedicated half an hour or so to Lensman, who passed away on Saturday. So I just wanted to share some of my favourite tunes by him. He's an incredible drum and bass producer. And yeah, he's done a lot of work for the scene, creating the North Quarter and so much more. So yeah, I just wanted to give a shout out to him. So we're going to start off with a tune that is undoubtedly a banger. This is by Girls Don't Sing. This was released recently on Formation Records and it's called You Want a Party. It obviously makes you want to party. I don't know if you've seen Girls Don't Sing. I don't know if you're into them, but get into them because they are a vibe. Yeah, so we're just going to get into it and start the Wednesday right. Do you want to party? No, you want a party? You want a party? Enjoy.

Do you want a party now? I kind of think you do. I do. It's the first tune in and we want a party. It's a vibe. That is Girls Don't Sink with You Want a Party, which will probably be a festival banger for sure. So we're going to get into the next tune now. And this is called Resistance Retreat. And it's from Sam Binger's latest EP called Bags Inc. With Addison Groove. And I was just completely hypnotised by this. It was released on Friday. The whole album is sick, and the last tune in particular, sorry, I'm just like quickly dashing over on looking at my phone. So there's loads of tunes, and the last tune is called 80 Dread, and it's just the way it's constructed is such a nice tune to finish the album on. If you listen to the whole of it in one, it's just a nice finish. Anyway, go and check it out if you like Sam Binger. His sound is so unique, and it's so bouncy and jumpy and bassy and grimy, and then like all these mad noises. Like, is it housey bass? Is it like, I don't know. Can someone at me and tell me exactly what kind of genre he is in particular? Is it just Sam Binger? And that he is a genre in himself. So this one really caught my eye. It's called Resistance Retreats. Okay, so we're going to get into it straight away, and this is by Sam Binger and Addison Groove.

You just heard Resistance Retreat by Sam Binger and Addison Groove. How sick is that? Is anyone with me? The drums. It was just so like euphoric, like not euphoric, but in the club, you can imagine like it just going off and the bass from the speakers. I really liked it. And that tune is so Mim friendly. So Mim friendly. That is sick. I'm definitely going to be mixing that. I'm definitely going to be mixing that one. So that was Resistance Retreat by Sam Binger. And if you're just tuning in, you are locked into the Movement Hour on Black Country Extra every Wednesday from 6 or 7pm with your host, Little Claire. Tonight, I am sharing with you some of my selections that have really caught my eye that have released this week. And then we are going to close the show with a dedication to Lensman. So the next tune is called Bass Provider by Smoking Bubbly B featuring MC Vapor. And yeah, who doesn't love Smoking Bubbly B? What a banger. And MC Vapor as well. It's just it's just amazing. I don't know. When I heard it, I was like, oh, this is sick. I want to go raving right now. Yeah, so I hope you like it. Hope you like it. So this is Bass Provider by Smoky Bubbly B with MC Vapor.

That was so good. When I heard it the other day, what really got me hooked on was the. I could just imagine myself around the ray. Again, I can just see that going off all the festivals. Front left speakers going mental. That is sick. I really like that. I'm really hyped now. It's Bass Provider by Smoking Bubbly Bee and featuring MC Vapor. So these haven't been released this week. Not sure when they were released, but I just wanted to throw them in there because, again, really got my attention. So I did a little pop-up MIM session at Mostly Jazz and Funk Festival the weekend, which was incredible. It was a Selectorhood takeover stage. So some of the Selectorhood selectors were on the stage by the woods, a little walkway, like giving people a soundtrack as they entered the dance, as they entered the festival. I've never been to Mostly Jazz before, which is a crime because it is incredible. Oh my gosh. Vibes, like atmosphere. Everyone is so gorgeous, like how they're dressed, how they're literally showing off their characteristics and how their personalities and their charisma is just shining through all the fabrics and textures and colours that are coming off their clothes. It's just lovely. Glitter everywhere, like the best kind of styles. It's fabulous. I just loved it. Definitely going to go back next year. I'm going to try and do MIM again or like DJ, but I definitely want to take the kids. It would be somewhere where it'd be a happy medium. My partner can just drink and crack on with his day. I can be there with the kids and the music. You know, you have to get somewhere that makes everybody happy. I think Mostly Jazz will do it. I think it ticks all the boxes. Yes, I'm going to bring the kids next year. So I was working with a DJ from Selectorhood Community, Shall We? And they sent me over a suggestion for a tune to put within the MIM mix. And it was by this artist called I Had a Dream. I've heard of the artist before. He's been, some of his tunes have been dropped in Sammy Virgie sets. Yeah, I was blown away because it is so good. Again, similar to the Sambinga kind of style, with a lot of percussion, a lot of rhythmic drums and bass. This tune in particular called Move and Breathe by Sam Interface and Sorosi, as well as I Had a Dream, I believe, from the same album. So good. So good. And we used it during the MIM session for people to move and breathe because we do like bits of breath work in MIM. Anyway, just tribal, like raw, dancing, expressive. Rah. And the other tune that I like is called Hydration. So I'm going to play them back to back. So I hope lock in, enjoy, because it is a vibe.

It is Wednesday evening and it's the Movement Hour every Wednesday from 6 till 7pm on Black Country Extra. And those two tunes, Move and Breathe and Hydration, like, how sick are they? Just so good. And like, if you've come to one of our Movement is Medicine classes before, those kind of tunes are perfect for expressive, not giving a care in the world what you look like. Great for emotional regulation, great for easing your attention and just getting all that rubbish out of your body and mentally as well, physically and mentally. Perfect. So now we're moving on to a tune that was released, I think it was last week. I'm not sure if my information is incorrect. Switching over to drum and bass now, and this really caught my interest. I just love it. And I think Lens is an incredible DJ. She's a great producer and DJ. She's got such good energy and her unique style. So this is a remix of an original by Logistics. So this is Chant, the Lens and Unglued remix. So you've got Lens and Unglued who have produced the remix. It's really vibey and it's a great way for us to just break into more drum and bass for the rest of the show. So just get into it, have some fun. Stay hydrated and just keep dancing.

It's Wednesday. It is probably about, I don't know, 20 to 7 right now. I'm pre-recording this. I'm not too sure. But I hope you've had a good evening. Locked in with me, little Claire, on the Movement Hour every Wednesday from 6 to 7 p.m. on Black Country Extra. So today I have given you, usually I just chuck loads of random tunes at you that I've been listening to or that I've just on my USB. But this week I've constructed it a little bit and I've thought, you know what, I'm going to play new releases. That makes more sense, doesn't it? New releases from that I've been listening to, that have been released recently, obviously, and seeing if you enjoy them and getting you to listen to them and then dedicating the rest of the show to Lensman. So on Saturday, the 11th of July, unfortunately, Lensman passed away. He was a Dutch and drum and bass DJ and producer from the Netherlands. And he was best known for creating like soulful, liquid, funk drum and bass. He had some tunes released on Metalheads. And in 2016, he founded his own record label, which was the North Quarter. And he is also known for blending influences from hip hop, jazz and soul within his drum and bass. I don't know if anyone's ever seen him live. I've seen him once or twice, maybe back in the day, potentially at Med Bar through Dan, the Breakthrough crew. And maybe Circles. I don't know if anyone remembers Circles in Birmingham. Roy used to run it, I think his name was. But they were incredible as well. So anyway, I've shared some of my favourite tunes of his. We Blessy, which is a recent release by Fox. In My Mind, which is an incredible tune with IMDBB. Have I said that right? I am DDB. So you'll recognise the vocals from one of her tunes. Open Page, the classic, I'm going to close with, by Lensman and Rhea. So this tune in particular is called Noodles. And I actually listened to it a couple of weeks ago. And it was released on one of his albums. It came from my Spotify shuffle and it was released on an album from maybe 2016, 2014. An album was called Bobby and my son's called Bobby. So as soon as I saw it, I was like, oh, that's sick. I'll listen to the album and it's so good. Again, it's like 15, I don't know, so many years, 10 years old plus. It's a really good album. It's just one of those ones that you listen to when you go for a walk or something. But yeah, this one's called Noodles. Enjoy.

That was Noodles by Lensman and LSB, actually, I forgot to mention before. And next up, we have got We Blessy by Fox and Lensman.

You're locked into the Movement Hour every Wednesday from 6 till 7 p.m. This is Little Claire hosting you through a selection of tunes on Black Country Extra. Tonight we are having the last bit of the show dedicated to Lensman, who unfortunately passed away on Saturday. So I've just shared a selection of tunes that I love, some classics that you'll know that Lensman did produce, some well-known popular tunes. So you just heard previously Noodles with Lensman and LSB.

and then We Bless E with Fox. So we're going to go into some classics now. If we've got In My Mind by Lensman, I am DDB, who is a great, incredible vocalist, can I say, and goes so well with the production of the drum and bass.

even just hearing the last few tunes, I noticed my energy's changed. I'm a lot calmer. I'm a lot more chill compared to how I was when I listened to Smoking Bubbly Bee, which is what liquid, like soulful drum and bass does to you. It's more than just like noise. It's so much more than a genre. There are so many elements to this genre. It's like they tell stories. They tell stories and tunes like this. And yeah, they're sentimental and they're emotional. And you feel it in your whole body. Not just in your ears. It does something to your soul and your heart. Like, for sure. Yeah. So showing gratitude for the sounds that we listen to and Lensman created. So shout out to Drum and Bass Massive. Thank you so much for joining in. This is Little Claire. I'm finishing off today with Still Standing, Children of Zeus, and obviously Open Page, Ria. No introduction needed. This is the Movement Hour every Wednesday from 6 to 7 p.m. Thank you so much for joining in, and I'll see you next week. Bye.

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1: From the Sky News Centre at 7, the Prime Minister says he'll review plans to release thousands of prisoners across England and Wales early. It's due to be introduced in September to ease overcrowding in jails. But two men convicted of killing PC Andrew Harper could be among those who'll serve just half of their sentences. His widow says that's deplorable. Here's former Justice Secretary David Gawke.
2: Until April 2020, those who were convicted of offences like manslaughter and so on were released at the halfway stage in any event. The government at that time didn't create the additional prison places and essentially stored up problems.
1: Bus fares across England will be capped at £2 again from January under the Prime Minister's latest cost of living measure. The lower cap will apply throughout 2027, replacing the £3 limit. A former chief executive of Southern Water has been charged over an alleged plan to manipulate wastewater quality tests. Matthew Wright and three other former employees are accused of conspiring to defraud the Environment Agency and regulator. Inflation eased to 2.6% in June due to lower fuel prices and a drop in the pace of rising food costs. Economists think it'll rise again in July, though, when next month's data reflects the energy price cap increase. Rangers manager Derek McInnes has been given a four-match ban for criticising officials last season when he was in charge of Hearts. Celtic were given a late penalty against Motherwell, which they scored, to set up a winner-takes-all title showdown against Hearts, which they won. McInnes has been punished for these comments on Sky Sports.
3: When you heard Celtic get a 96-minute penalty and it was going to VAR, and they were checking it, you just assume what's happened is they get the penalty. And having seen it again, I think it's disgusting. It is. I don't think it's a penalty kick, but we're up against it.
1: Jeff Bezos could be the latest billionaire to invest in English football. The Amazon founders had talks about being part of a consortium for a minority stake in Liverpool. That's the latest. I'm Stevie Shillinglaw.

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4: Hello, ladies and gentlemen, and welcome to yet another segment of Unmuted National Radio. And after the last time, the big debate was the topic, but stay and see what we have in store for you today. 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

0: Debate!
1: Welcome, ladies and gentlemen. Are you ready? So, guys, what's your opinion on summer sports and what exactly is your favourite summer sport?
2: My favourite summer sport is scuba diving because I find it extremely fun.
3: My favourite summer sport is swimming. This is because it builds your strength mentally and physically because you have to take on like physical challenges like in the water if you have to go like a really long distance, but it trains you mentally because if you're like in a swimming group and like you're not very good at swimming, people might bully you for that, and like you have to like put up with the bullying like without being physical and like physically like retaliating.
4: I'm going to jump in and say that once I learned to, as a kid, swim without armbands, I quit swimming because I absolutely hated it. So I'm going to disagree with you there. I do not like swimming. What does everyone else think about it?
1: Yeah, see, I've been doing swimming since I think I was 6 months old. I've passed all of the stages now between 1 to 10. I'm now in something called SEALS, which is lifeguard training. It's really fun. It's quite tedious sometimes, though. I get to build up my physical strength and my mental strength, and I can become a lifeguard, so that's a set job when I'm older. However, it can be really strenuous, like, on my bones. So even though it feels lovely to cool off on a summer's day, but trust me, when it's a winter and you've come out of the freezing cold, you do not. The last thing you want to be jumping into is a cold swimming pool. Actually, what's your opinion?
5: Yeah, I mean, I like swimming. As soon as I learned to do swimming without armbands, you just got to get used to it. I mean, I didn't like it either, but once I got the hang of it, I really enjoyed it.
4: This is a good point I want to bring up. So, we're saying what's our favourite swim sport, obviously, with the World Cup and summer approaching, that's really important for us. But I feel like sports, especially if you're going to be committed to it long term, it's an all year round thing. You've got to be committed to a sport no matter what. So what's a sport that's like great for summer holidays when you're a bit bored and you want to go out? And what becomes a yearly commitment? Like, what's the difference in your guys' minds?
1: Yeah, see, I think basketball's quite a good one. But it's really tedious and it can be quite strenuous. It's just fun to go to the park with your mates and shoot some hoops. However, in the winter, if you're not indoors, it can get really cold. And if you don't layer up, you get freezing. And it just gets to the point where you literally can't play anymore because you're that tired and cold.
4: Yeah, like personally, I wouldn't want to play cricket in the winter. Can you imagine it? I just like, cricket is so fun and me and my family end up playing it like during the summer months. But I'm like, if I had to like commit to cricket all year round, some things are just meant to be happening in summer. Has anyone else got another one?
3: I've got a point, but it's not like an actual like sport, but like,
4: okay,
3: it can be classed as one, like bike cycling or like,
4: oh, yeah,
3: biking,
4: sure.
3: Because like in the summer, when you could like go to your mate's house and like you could ride bikes together.
4: Yeah.
3: Like me and my friend Reese, a couple of weeks ago, we went for a bike ride and we really enjoyed it because it was hot and and like we just enjoyed getting the fresh air and like mentally relieving ourselves, like,
4: yeah, it's very much
3: because we had
4: activity.
3: Because we had our exams coming up, we just like needed something to like keep that like stress off our mind. So like we decided to go bike cycling and like we really enjoyed it.
4: Yeah, so sport became,
3: and it took us off but like mental and like physical stress,
4: yeah,
3: but the exams were like putting on us.
4: It became like a relief basically,
3: yeah,
4: for stress. Has anyone else got that with sports or physical activity?
6: I've got it with biking as well, but I go when my mum's taking my dog out for a walk.
4: Oh nice. Do you bike with them or do you speed off?
6: Speed off.
4: Nice. I feel like if you have to keep pace with someone who's walking on a bike, I think that's just kind of a bit.
3: I've had to experience that because when I was going for a bike ride with Reese, like when I was like riding up to his house, my mum was like, oh, me and your brother can come with you as well. And then I didn't think anything of it, so I was like, yeah. And then I ended up just walking my bike up there because I was slower than worse. So,
4: yeah.
3: And then before like I was riding, so like my mum was like, oh, so just go up and then come down, like if we're still walking. And then I was like, but what's the point of that if I'm like just wasting energy to go up and come back down just to go back up again? And then she was like, just do it because it can like give you like more like energy for like the future. And I was like, yeah, that is a good point.
4: Any other ideas on summer activities?
7: I think the like
0: any sport that you love and you want to do is like good for you, and it could relieve your stress, and you're like you could be like mentally and physically help you, so you're like more like, so you're it can help your mental health, and like it shows that it, you could get all your stress out. What do you think, bro?
7: I really like doing boxing, like it helps me like get anger out.
4: Yeah, it's become a bit of a release for you. Yeah. Helps your mental health.
7: Yeah.
4: Like just imagining, do you imagine someone's face when you punch in?
7: Yeah.
4: I won't ask you who, because that's a bit revealing on radio, but I can imagine it's like, I imagine you feel better, more calm afterwards.
7: Yeah.
4: Yeah. That's always the work with any sort of physical activity. It does help your mind and your body. But I feel like boxing is something where it's like a physical punch, definitely is like a mental impact too.
1: Yeah, so I was going to say tennis, but I've decided to change my mind. I believe football can be quite like stress relieving, because that links in really nicely with this month's subject based on the World Cup. I believe, yeah, it can get out stress levels, and it can also help with mental health. So, you know, you've got lots of inspirations like Ronaldo, Messi, Pele. So it can, as long as you're staying healthy and fit, but you also need to be careful, like staying safe, because don't get me wrong, it might be a really fun sport. However, you can seriously get hurt. So I believe, in my opinion, that is the best summer sport.
4: That's always important. Make sure you don't get injured, stretch properly, all that.
2: Fortunately, that's all we have time for. Onto the other track.

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2: Hello, ladies and gentlemen, and welcome back to another episode of Unmuted. Today, we're going to be talking about one of the most anticipating events of the year of football. Today, we're going to be talking about the World Cup, and our predictions for it are wild. So stick with us till the end, and make sure you tell us your predictions.
3: Yes, ladies and gentlemen, hello and welcome. Hope that you're all doing fabulous. Today we're discussing the core of the World Cup 2026 that's happening this month. Who do you want to win? Brazil, Argentina, Portugal, even France? It's up to you. Make your decisions. Hopefully we get what we want and we'll see who the worthy winner is. Now handing over to Abra.
4: So I think that France is going to win because they have a good... Like Mbappe, he's not that old, and Portugal and Argentina for Ronaldo, I think he's getting a little bit old. He's only 14, and Messi, he's in his 30s or 40s. I'm not sure, but I'm not sure that Portugal or Argentina is gonna win. In the past years, they won a couple of times, but yeah. Passing over to Akshay.
5: Yeah, I think Argentina's going to win because they've got a massive leader called Messi. He's really good, but I still think Portugal could win because they've got Ronaldo. What about you, Reese?
3: See, that's what I'm pondering a little bit about that. I'm not quite certain about Argentina. However, they are coming right off the back of a World Cup victory within 2022 against France. Wow, what a sensational match that was. World Cup final, Messi, hat-trick, Mbappe, hat-trick, Kylian Mbappe, two sensational 90-minute finishes. Hopefully we'll see some fabulous goals like that in this segment of the World Cup. Now handing over to Isaiah, what's your opinion based on this World Cup?
2: So basically, I'm kind of flummoxed on this one, but I believe I feel like Morocco might win it because if you remember back in 2022, they beat Portugal, and Portugal is a big contender for the World Cup. So I believe if they qualify for this World Cup, then they could do exceptionally well, and I feel like they could win it with some difficulties, some highs, some lows. But I believe Morocco are truly the winners for the World Cup.
3: So, I'm saying, that Cristiano Ronaldo, don't get me wrong, even though he is getting a bit old, I think this is his last World Cup. He's going to fight for it with everything he has. If he can do this, he will most definitely become the GOAT. Neymar, honestly, I genuinely think he's lost a bit of his Brazilian flair. That might sound quite silly. However, if you look, he's moved back from... he now plays for Brazil, like he always has. But even though he still plays for them, he's missed penalties in 2022. And he's moved back to Santos FC, which, don't get me wrong, they're a good team. But, it's not like it's Bayern Munich or something. So... I really don't think Neymar's going to succeed in this World Cup. Abra, what's your opinion based on this?
4: I don't think Neymar's going to win the World Cup or Brazil because I also agree with you, but they might have a chance because Neymar, he still has a little bit of flair, and if we believe he might achieve, and I think he has the guts to do it. Isaiah, what do you think?
2: Now, if we're talking about the topic of Neymar, his performance these last few years has been significantly dropping. I think this because he's been slipping a lot, and he's been missing penalties. He's been falling and getting consistent injuries, and I think he's lost most of that flair he used to have back in 2015, 2016, back at Barca. And I don't think he's really got another chance to regain that skill in his career.
5: Yeah, I agree with Isaiah. I don't think Neymar's going to win it. I think France is going to win it because they've got an amazing leader in Mbappe. What about you?
3: However, absolutely not. I do not think France are going to win because Antoine Griezmann and Kylian Mbappe, have you really seen top performances from Kylian Mbappe recently? I mean, he played okay in the Euros, but that was 2 years ago now. He went to the World Cup final in 2022. He won the World Cup in 2018, but that's 8 years ago. So his performances have really been decreasing and dropping. And I genuinely don't think Kylian Mbappe has the guts to win this World Cup. I believe Cristiano Ronaldo is definitely going to redeem himself in this 2026 World Cup. Azaya, what's your opinion on Ronaldo and Portugal?
2: Now look, I don't really think Neymar has a chance to win it, but I feel like Portugal, with Marquinhos and Vitinha and Ronaldo, they could easily smash this World Cup. But I have a feeling, if they're going against Morocco again, their feelings from 2022 World Cup could, come back to them and, affect their performance in the upcoming match.
4: So that's all, unfortunately, all we have for today. On to the next track.

0: Welcome back to Unmuted Radio. I'm Lily, and this is the show led by young people for young people. Today I'm here with Izzy, Neve and Orla, and we're going to be talking about the change between school and college, the different subjects you can pick, what might interest you and the best way to pick those, and how to deal with exam stress during the season. So, Orla, why did you pick the subjects that you did?
1: I chose history because I've always found it really interesting, and the course at my college allows me to expand on what I'd already learned at GCSE.
0: So when you were doing GCSE, what was your favourite part of history?
1: We did the Making of America, which was America in the 1800s, so we learnt about the Civil War through the perspective of Native Americans and African Americans, and then at the A-level course we can actually go back in time from that and see how America was formed as a country and how that led to the Civil War.
0: So has American history always interest you?
1: I do like American history. I think it's a very big country. It's a, like, global superpower, but it's only existed for, I think it's 250th year this year.
0: Yeah,
1: that's so fair. It's really interesting to see how it's become such a big country in such a short amount of time.
0: Yeah, so history's always been like a big part of your life.
1: I love horrible histories.
0: Yes, absolutely. Me and Neve have spoken about horrible histories before, haven't
2: yeah.
0: we?
2: Yeah.
0: So why did you pick the subjects that you wanted to?
2: Well, I've always loved reading and creative writing as well, especially, which is why I like picking my course, because I picked English Lit and Lang rather than just Lit, which allows you to do a coursework section when you can do creative writing based off books that you've read, which I found really interesting. And yeah, and I think, like, after secondary school I wanted to read more as well, so it sort of helped me get back into reading. But yeah, I've always loved writing and reading, really.
0: Yeah, I do literature, and it's a lot of essays. The creative writing bit was always interesting, but I didn't want to have to do non-fiction.
2: Yeah. I think I've grown to like non-fiction a lot more, though, because I always, like, strayed from it, but now I've read a lot more non-fiction, especially doing history as well.
0: Yeah.
2: It's made me a bit more interested in the non-fiction side of it, but you have to get the right non-fiction text for you, because some can be very long-winded.
0: Yeah, I was always told to read more non-fiction texts at school, because I was into the fiction, like, enough, but they didn't, like, it was just, like, newspaper articles, and, like, you've got to find the right thing that sticks.
2: Definitely.
0: So, Izzy, why did you pick your subjects?
3: I picked music because I've grown up around it, because my mum's in an orchestra and my dad teaches it, so I've always felt like it's been a big part of my life.
0: So it's always been in, like, your household, you know?
3: Yeah.
0: You always like going to concerts and things like that?
3: Yeah, I've always watched my mum in a lot of concerts, and I play two instruments, so it's always been...
0: Whoa, what instruments do you play?
3: I sing and I play the violin.
0: That's really cool. My auntie plays the cello, and we've seen her in the People's Orchestra before, and I think it's just so cool to be able to see, like, someone you know and see them so, like, in their element and doing what they love, you know?
3: Yeah, I always love watching my mum and dad play, because I can see that it's what they've always wanted to do.
0: Yeah. So, guys, how did you find the change between school and college? Because, personally, there's, like, so many different factors with it, because sixth form can be so different. When you go to a college, it's you have a lot more free time, you have new friendship groups, you've moved, like, the travel is always a big thing. So what was it for you, what was it like for you guys?
2: Yeah, so for me, the change between school and college was, it was very different, obviously, because school you're in 24/7 and college you're not. But also, I didn't have many friends come with me from my secondary school. Well, no one that I was really close to came from my secondary school. I think maybe there was only, like, 4 people in total that I didn't really speak to that came. So it kind of gave me, like, a new chance to, like, find different groups of friends and stuff. And when you're in college, obviously people are in at different times and you have different lessons, so I kind of feel like you're not, like, in one group, whereas in secondary school you kind of tend to stick with the same people, which isn't necessarily a bad thing, but when you're in college, like, you get to be with different types of people and, like, find who you, like, click with best, I think.
0: Yeah, I remember struggling having to plan lunch times and, like, who you're going to be with and when, because everyone's timetable is so different. If I was free at 2 o'clock and nobody else was, then I didn't really know what to do or where to go, and, like, that does take some getting used to, but it does mean that you're with so many different people and you meet so many different people from, like, so many walks of life and stuff like that.
2: Yeah, I mean, I also think that, like, you do get used to it, and it is difficult in the beginning because you kind of do have to plan your lunches, But I also found quite quickly that if you do have a lunch by yourself, it's not as daunting as if you're in secondary school. Like, to be fair, I haven't had many lunches by myself, but, like, in the beginning, if you did, it's not that scary because a lot of people are by themselves and loads of people tend to revise at lunch and stuff. Yeah. So it doesn't feel as intimidating as, like, when you're in secondary school.
0: Yeah, there was always that fear of, like, oh, someone's going to be judging me if I'm by myself. Like, I'd make my friends leave their backpacks on tables so that I wasn't, if they were going to the queue for lunch, so I wasn't alone. But, like, that, I think that comes from, like, maturing a bit from moving, but I think it also comes from, like, just the environment is totally different.
2: Yeah.
0: No one bats an eye. I've never thought about it if someone's by themselves.
2: Yeah, and I think you do end up getting into a routine anyway, even though you think you won't because people are in on different days. Like, I pretty much have lunch with the same people on different day, like, different people on the same days, if that makes sense.
0: So like I kind Thursday of have, lunch is the same.
2: Yeah, I kind of have, like, a schedule, but it's still more free because you spend time with more people.
0: Yeah. What about you guys? What do you feel?
3: I think, going back to your first thing, we had kind of a different experience because, like, everybody from our

0: anyone. And I think it would be a lot scarier to go from everyone to no one than to somewhere in between.
1: I mean, I definitely think that it helps towards university, because obviously for me, I didn't really have, like, anyone from my secondary school. I mean, one of my best friends, she came, but we went to different secondary schools, so we didn't, like, have that experience together anyway. So that was nice to come with her, but we didn't have any of the same classes or anything, so I still didn't really have many people. But I actually thought that it helped my confidence a lot, because I spoke to more people, and, like, I think when you're in secondary school, you get, like, comfortable. And I was a lot quieter at secondary school, and I kind of got, like, comfortable in being quiet. But when you're, like, thrown into college, you kind of have to talk to new people, but also because you don't know anyone, you kind of have the freedom to be a bit more, like, outgoing.
2: Yeah. Something I found from going from a school where there was quite a few people who came to college, but I appreciate now the friendships of people that I knew vaguely but didn't really speak to. I now have a lot of relationships with someone. If you'd spoke to me 2 years ago and gone, yeah, you'd be really close with that person, I would have gone, really? We barely see each other. And so I think that that's a nice positive of that, because it can all be negative. And feel like all you hear these days on, like, TikTok and stuff is, like, all the negative experiences of, like, life and how college life can be. But I think it can be really, like, positive, and it can, like, widen your experience a lot.
1: Yeah.
2: So we've all just had a mock period for exams. So how do you deal with stress during exams? Because it can be a lot and it can be overwhelming. And it's always something that we get asked about, because it's, as a mental health radio show, it's important that we talk about the different techniques and things to help people, you know, feel better about their exam. So does anyone have something, a little routine, a little ritual, or like something they do that can help them during exam period?
0: I would say definitely make sure you have something else, like, outside of school. So, like, I make sure that I'm, like, reading books. And even if you can't read something that, if you typically read something very philosophical that you have to spend a lot of time on, it's quite a hard read, and you go for something that's a bit of an easier read, at least you're still reading and you have something that can kind of take your mind off your exams.
2: Yeah.
0: Because I feel like sometimes you'll end up just, like, doom scrolling, and that's not really taking you out of the exams.
2: Yeah, active, like, you're still always sort important.
0: Of, you're still worrying about it while you're doing it. So if you do something you have to focus on, like, if that's, like, a sport or a different hobby, then you can't worry about exams at the same time.
2: There was a statistic I saw, and I can't remember it exactly, but it takes around 40 minutes of after scrolling for your brain to get back into revision. And so it's, like, it can be a distraction. So some people have their phones in different rooms. I work best studying with music, so that's a bit harder for me. But to get rid of the distraction altogether, because it will take forever for your phone to get back in. I personally have a little ritual. I always pack my bag the night before. When I sit down in the exam, I do things in a specific order. So I, like, put my water bottle down, I'll put my pencil case down, I, like, tighten my ponytail. There was, like, all this order I had, especially during GCSEs. I did everything exactly the same every time, because it just meant there was one less thing to think about and one less thing to worry about. And it really, like, it helped calm me down and make me think of, like, the facts and figures that you've got to remember and stuff like that. What do you guys think?
1: I mean, for me, it's more so helping me deal with revision stress is to revise in different settings, which I've, like, only really figured out since I got to college. Because for GCSEs, I just revised in my room after school, and it can get a bit tedious because you do it every day and you kind of feel like you're living the same life, and it gets, like, very repetitive and, like, monotonous. But since I got to college, they have the library, which is always open, which it works for some people and it doesn't work for others, because it can feel quite intimidating for some people. But I like to go a lot, like, try and go multiple times a week. It's nicer when it's quiet, like, when it's empty. It's always quiet, but when there's less people in there, it's a lot nicer. But I always feel that I'm more productive when I'm in the library rather than, like, not doing anything in college and then getting home and doing it, because when you're at home, you have distractions. And, like, when you're in the library, everyone else is studying, so it kind of motivates you to study, and you can't talk to anyone because you're not allowed to. But you can also go in there, like, on your free will. You're not being forced to go in the library, so when you choose to do it, it kind of motivates you. But when I'm at home, I sometimes, like, go to a cafe or something, because I even find that, like, the background noise of just people,

0: Yeah.
1: Helps me focus. Rather than if I'm at home in the silence of my bedroom, I'm more tempted to, like, pick up my phone or something.
0: Yeah.
1: But that definitely helps and makes me feel a little bit less stressed than just doing hours in my room.
2: I find the same thing. I really can't revise at home. I find it really difficult because I know that I could be doing something else. But I find that I have to kind of, like, get myself into the headspace for a day of revision. Like, I find it a lot harder to just do an hour. Like, I'll go... Somebody told me to do it after GCSEs, which wasn't very helpful because it was afterwards. But he said, go on a walk before you start and then revise. And then that, like, sets your brain up that you know you're going to revise from then. And then go on a walk afterwards. And then, like, yeah, it's decompressing both sides of it.
1: That's a good idea.
2: So that's what I do to start revision.
0: Yeah. Walks and outdoors are always good for your mental mm-hmm. health. Definitely get outside. Like, even if, like... Even if it's just revising and it's being outside... Like, I've done it when it was, like, quite sunny this April. I went and sat outside with, like, my laptop and my flashcards, and I had to kept running because flashcards kept blowing away in the wind. But it's, like, sometimes a change of environment and some, like, sun and some, like, vitamin is really good for you. Should we do a quick fire, like, give me your best revision tip, either that you received or that you've given? It can just be, like, flashcards are great. Like, it can be simple. But I'm going to go in the order.
1: Okay.
0: Niamh, do you want to start?
1: I would say blurting.
0: Yes.
1: I don't know if... Do you want me to explain?
0: Yes, go and explain.
1: It's basically, like, you read over your notes, and then I tend to use a whiteboard because I think it's quicker. Write down... You then put your notes away, write down everything you remember on the whiteboard, and then go back to your notes, see what you missed, and then write all the things you missed in a different colour pen on the whiteboard, and sort of repeat that, but do it in small chunks. Don't try and, like, memorise a whole mind map yeah. of things and sort of categorise things. But I find that helps if you do it multiple times.
0: Izzy?
2: I can't learn anywhere except for doing flashcards because my brain just doesn't stick it. So I've learnt for these exams that if I do flashcards as I do it, but I also write down, like, if I look at the flashcard, because I have more than mine on Quizlet, so I, like, look at the question on the thing, and then I write down what I think it might be and then check it against that and then write down what the real answer is, because it's like, because I'm writing as well, it helps it stick in my brain.
0: That's writing and memory and things like that.
2: Mm-hmm.
0: Orla?
3: I think mine is definitely make sure you're only learning the things you need to learn, because like, we all do history, and obviously when you do these massive time periods, so much stuff happens.
0: Yeah,
3: I would say, true. Look at the spec will tell you what you need to actually learn, and then you can focus on actually learning all the key information, because you're more likely to remember, like, 30 key dates than try and remember, like, something that happened in every month of a 20-year time period. Yeah.
0: I always get asked, like, how's the best way to revise? And I really just think it's trial and error. Like, I don't think... Yeah. I think if you imagine us back in Year 10, I don't think any of us knew really what the best way to revise was. It takes time, but you get there by your exams, and you'll definitely be there by A-levels. It's just finding out what works. Mine's always mind maps, because I can visualise the mind map in my head and I can picture, like, where I've got the intro, where I've got each key fact, and, like, it comes to me in my head, and that means I can write it down. Some people need flashcards because then it's a verbal prompt. It's asking you for history. It might be asking you what year something is in, and then you can tell them what happened in that time period. So it's, like, it's really just what works for you, but I've just... Yeah, take on board everything we've said and try your best.
1: I think it definitely is trial and error. I mean, for GCSEs, the way that I revise for English isn't the way that I revise now because there's too much content for A-level. I mean, for GCSE, I made character mind maps for every single character.
0: Wow.
1: Which was a lot, like, a lot. And I only just finished them before the exams. And it did help me, but it was very stressful because it took so much time. And for A-level, there's just too many characters to do that.
0: Yeah.
1: But I found that essay plans really help. And I never did them for GCSE for anything. I never really did essay plans. But they genuinely help so much, especially if you get... You sort of, once you get into the hang of it, you can almost reuse your points in all your essays. So you're almost memorising what you're going to say. You can kind of just adjust it to the question, and that's really helpful.
0: Yeah. Now, I want to get back to, like, subjects and the reasons why we've all picked them, because... I want to know if we prefer school or college. They're obviously so different and they've all got positives and negatives, but really just like, which one do you guys think is best?
3: That's a really hard question. I think I would probably say I prefer college Probably just because when you're doing your GCSEs, like I did 10 GCSEs, and there were some of those subjects, like I did DT, and I really didn't care about DT.
0: Yeah.
3: But because you're only doing, like, I'm doing 4, but most people are only doing 3, you only have to pick, like, the 3 things you're most interested in. And there's such a wider range of subjects you can pick. Like, some people do, like, film and media and the, like, options yeah. you didn't have for GCSE. Yeah. So I think I prefer it just because you can really devote your time to things you are, like, really passionate about.
0: Yeah, I agree, because I personally would be college, because I used to, like, you know, where it's like, oh, I don't want to go into school, like, I don't really feel that about college. Like, there's obviously the obligatory, like, oh, well, I kind of have to be here, and so I don't really want to, but I get to lessons, and it was like, I genuinely have fun, and, like, I'm enjoying myself, and I'm enjoying the subjects, and I think that's why it's so important to make this decision that feels right for you, and it's why they give you a trial period to change. Like, you have to be, it's so heavy, and there's, like, so, like, much content you have to learn that you have to almost be, like, in love with the subjects you do.
1: Yeah, I mean, I totally agree. I would 100% say college. I don't think it's a hard decision for me. I mean, it's different for different people, because some people would definitely prefer school or sixth form, because yeah. it's more of a routine structure,
0: yeah.
1: which some people definitely struggle without, because you do have to learn to manage your time more at college, which I would say, like, can be considered a pro or a con, depending on how good you are at that.
0: Yeah. Because you can lose it, and, like, yeah, because there's no one there to help pick
1: exactly,
0: you up.
1: Exactly, yeah. Like, in sixth form, a lot of the schools, you have to still come in at a certain time and leave at a certain time, no matter how many free periods you have. Whereas college, you can come and go
0: yeah.
1: during your free periods, which definitely can make it harder for some people to, like, revise and study.
0: Yeah.
1: But I find that makes it a lot less stressful, because for school you feel like you're required to stay and you have, like, not as much freedom, whereas when you're in college you can kind of move around more. I think just the freedom aspect of it is so much better, and definitely the fact that you are just focusing on subjects that you actually enjoy. And I think because the content is so much harder and there's so much more content that you have to like what you're taking, and you don't dread your lessons as much.
0: Yeah.
1: Like,
0: absolutely.
1: If you don't understand or you don't like a subject in school, definitely, I mean, I would dread going to lessons.
0: Mm-hmm.
1: Whereas I don't really have that now. And, yeah, I think that's a big contributing factor.
0: Yeah.
2: I'd definitely choose college too, because I don't know if it's just because I prefer the subjects I take, but it's like, well, it's not enjoyable to revise, but I actually don't dread it because I know that it's actually
0: yeah.
2: interesting stuff
0: yeah.
2: that I'm learning. And I feel like, I don't know, at school there's kind of like, people are like, if you revise, it's not seen as, like, a good thing to do,
0: yeah.
2: do you know what I mean?
0: Yeah.
2: And I feel like it's not like that at college, because everybody knows that everybody's working hard for a reason. Like, it's not that you're just revising for nothing.
0: Yeah, it does feel a small amount like we've been paid to say all this, but I promise we haven't. Would you recommend the subjects that you're doing to anyone who's interested?
1: I would definitely recommend history. Me, Lily and Orla do early modern
0: mm-hmm.
1: and Izzy does modern, so they're slightly different courses, so it does depend on what college or what sixth form that you go to what the course will be, because it is different. But, like, for me, I'm not really interested in war history as much, whereas that's probably more on the modern side.
2: Yeah,
1: I was guessing.
2: Yeah, we have, like, a lot more politics on our side of it, and, like, some of it is, like, not as interesting. But I, like, just personally, when I was looking at the two, I was like, like, a lot of things that happen in the modern side of it, like, are still happening today. Like, you can relate them back to what's happening
1: yeah.
2: now.
0: So would you recommend modern history?
2: Yeah, definitely. It's really interesting. I think that it's still really relevant to today, and that I find that a good thing to learn about.
0: Do you guys recommend early modern history?
1: Yeah, definitely.
2: I
1: think it's
2: would.
1: Really interesting. Yeah, and we cover loads of different time periods, so.
0: Yeah, we get to cover, like, a whole span of, obviously, it's early modern, but there's so many different, like, it takes us to loads of countries, and, like, you don't just stick with Britain, you know. Same with you guys with the Russian Revolution and stuff.
2: Mm-hmm.
0: So, yeah, overall, we'd definitely, like, say that college could be the right option for you. I hope this has helped, and we're going to move on now to the next track.

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2: It's time to drop the mask, unwind and unmute.
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And this town's lost its faith. Our colors will fade eventually. So if our time is running out, day after day, we'll make the mundane a masterpiece. Oh my, my, oh my, my love. I take one look at you, you're taking me out.

0: live from the Black Country, online, on your mobile. From the Sky News Centre at 8, the widow of murdered police officer Andrew Harper says it's deplorable two of his killers could be released early. Lissy Harper says a promise of tougher punishments for those who kill emergency workers has been forgotten. The Prime Minister's ordered a review of the scheme. Bus prices are to be capped at £2 across England from January as part of plans to help struggling households. The government says it'll be funded through an extra £454 million, which will come from the budget for the Department for Energy and Net Zero. Michael Solomon-Williams is from the Campaign for Better Transport.
1: It's a good move in the first instance. I think that's important to say. If you like, it's a short-term measure, but short-term measures matter. People really want to see impacts in their pockets, and this will do that. There are young people for whom the difference between £3 and £2 is huge. There are people in the poorest demographics for whom this impact is huge.
0: The former boss of Southern Water has been charged with conspiracy to defraud authorities over allegations the firm manipulated water quality tests. Matthew Wright and three other ex-employees are accused of plotting extensive fraud and dishonesty. The case has been brought by the Environment Agency. Our business correspondent Paul Kelso has more.
2: The Environment Agency has said in its argument to the court that it believed Southern Water might have avoided fines of up to £45 million by the manipulation of what is a system of self-monitoring that companies have to undertake.
0: Donald Trump's promised to bomb a bridge or power plant for every Iranian attack on ships in the Strait of Hormuz. The warning was issued after 11 consecutive nights of airstrikes on Iran. Police have opened a corporate manslaughter investigation into the NHS trust that treated Nottingham attacker Valdo Calicane. He's serving an indefinite hospital order for the killings of three people in 2023. And Rangers will appeal the four-match ban given to manager Derek McInnes. He's been punished after being accused of criticising match officials last season while in charge of Hearts. He called a penalty awarded to the eventual champion Celtic disgusting. That's the latest.

Good evening, it's Wednesday and it's time for 2 hours of Through the Decades with me, Dave Waldron. And this evening, all the songs are beginning with the letter H. And to start us off in the 2020s, we have Tom Grennan's single, How Does It Feel? It entered the UK official singles chart in May of 2023 and peaked at number 17. It spent a total of 17 weeks on the chart. 'Cause I could-

Tom Grennan's How Does It Feel? We have James Bay now, and the song is Hope. It did not reach the official Top 100 singles chart as it was released in October 2024 as the third track on his fourth studio album, Changes All the Time.

James Bay and Hope. We have Elton John now, and we jump into the 2010s. And the song is Home Again. Was released in the UK in June of 2013 as the lead single from his album The Diving Board. The track did not make a major impact on the official singles top 40, as its parent album relied heavily on album sales. However, The Diving Board debuted at number 3 on the UK albums chart in the September.

Elton John, Home Again. Well, we have the Lumineers now and their hit song, Ho Hey. It made its first appearance on the UK singles chart in October of 2012 and spent a total of 50 weeks in the charts, ultimately peaking at number 8 in November.

Lumineers, ho hey. Right, we have Olamuz now. And the single Heart on My Sleeve, it first entered the UK singles chart in March of 2011 and it debuted and peaked at number 20, spending a total of 5 weeks on the chart.

Holly Moore's Heart on My Sleeve. We have the Stereophonics now and their cover of Handbags and Glad Rags. First entered the official chart in December of 2001. We jump into the 2000s now, where it peaked at number 4 and spent 14 weeks in the top 75. It later re-entered the chart for a brief period in 2007, 2008 and 2013.

That was the Stereophonics, Handbags and Glad Rags. Right, we have Dido now, and the song is Here With Me. Made its first appearance on the UK singles chart in February of 2001 and officially peaked at number 4 on the official charts. It was the lead single from her debut album, No Angel.

0: Dido here with me. Right, we have Shakira now, and the song is Hips Don't Lie. It's featuring Wyclef Jean, and it first entered the UK singles chart in mid-2006. It hit number 11 in July, spending 4 weeks at the top and a total of 15 weeks inside the top 10.
1: Ladies up in here tonight, no fighting. We got the refugees.
2: No fighting.
1: Up here.

0: That was Shakira, Hips Don't Lie. Right, we have Nelly now. And the song Hot In Here first entered the UK official singles chart in June of 2002, and it peaked at number 4 and remained on the chart for 15 weeks.
1: So hot in here. So hot.

Nelly hot in here. Right, we jump into the 1990s now, and it's Richard Marx's Hazard. It entered the UK singles chart in May of 92, officially peaking at number 3.

Richard Marx and Hazard. We're going to have Michael Bolton now, and the song is How Am I Supposed to Live Without You? Debuted on the UK charts in February of 1990, and the ballad peaked at number 3 a week later and spent a total of 13 weeks on the UK charts.

Michael Bolton, How Am I Supposed to Live Without You? Right, we have Mariah Carey now, and the original version of Hero entered the UK singles chart in November of 93, peaked at number 7. The song later returned to the UK number 1 spot in 2008, when it was recorded and released as a charity single by the X Factor finalists.

That was Mariah Carey and Hero. We have Michael Jackson now, and it is Heal the World. It first entered the UK singles chart in November of 92, and it spent several weeks in the charts, peaking at number 2 in December, where it was kept off the top spot by Whitney Houston's I Will Always Love You.

think about the generations and to say we want to make it a better place for our children and our children's children so that they know it's a better world for them and think they can make it a better place.

0: live from the Black Country, online, on your mobile.
1: From the Sky News Centre at 9, Andy Burnham's promised to review plans to ease prison overcrowding in England and Wales after fury over the potential early release of two men who killed a police officer. The widow of PC Andrew Harper says it's deplorable. He was fatally injured responding to a quad bike theft in Berkshire. Matthew Barber is Thames Valley's police commissioner.
2: People really felt the impact of a brave police officer going out to do his duty and then paying the ultimate price for it. I don't see anybody politicising this. Everybody across the political spectrum, I hope, wants to see his killers serve their sentence.
1: The Prime Minister says a £2 cap on bus fares across England will save people money every day. It'll be introduced in the new year, bringing down many ticket prices from the current £3 cap. It'll be funded by reprioritising money. These people in Eccles Hall in Staffordshire say £2 fares would be good if they could find a bus to get on.
3: I once saw one.
4: Yeah, we do see them occasionally.
5: One on a Friday.
6: No,
5: to Newport.
6: We have that
5: Wednesday.
7: I think around here the biggest problem is there aren't enough of the buses in the first place.
1: The Welsh Government says there are no helicopters available to fight wildfires as it triggers crisis plans. Crews are dealing with the number of blazes across the country, including in the Blenarvan and East Harlech areas. Donald Trump's promise to bomb a bridge or a power plant for every Iranian attack on ships in the Strait of Hormuz. The warning was issued after 11 consecutive nights of airstrikes on Iran. Inflation has fallen to 2.6% in June, but rebounding energy prices are expected to push it up again in the coming months. A modelling scout linked to paedophile financier Jeffrey Epstein has been found dead at his home in Paris. Daniel Saeed, whose name appeared thousands of times in the Epstein files, suffered a cardiac arrest. And to sport, in Southampton head coach Tonda Eckhart's been charged with misconduct by the FA after the Spygate scandal. Last season, the club admitted spying on rival sides. That's the latest. I'm Stevie Shillinglaw.

Welcome back to Through the Decades with me, Dave Waldron. To start off this hour, we're jumping to the 80s and we're starting with Chicago's Hard Habit to Break. It entered the UK singles chart in 84, making first appearance in October. The song peaked at number 8 and remained on the chart for several weeks.

Chicago, Hard Habit to Break. Right, we have Lionel Richie now and the song Hello. It first entered the UK singles chart in March of 84 and it spent 6 weeks at number one, topping the UK charts for much of the spring that year.

Lionel Richie and Hello. We have Rick Astley now and the single Hold Me In Your Arms. It entered the UK singles chart in February of 89 and it peaked at number 10, spending several weeks on the chart.

Rick Astley, Hold Me In Your Arms. Right, we jump into the 1970s now, and it's David Essex, and the song is Hold Me Close. It entered the UK singles chart in September of 75, eventually climbing to number one in the October. It spent three consecutive weeks at the top of the charts and remained in the top 50 for a total run.

That was David Essex and Hold Me Close. Right, we have Ian Dury and the Blockheads now, and it's Hit Me With Your Rhythm Stick. It reached number one in the UK singles chart in January of 79, and the song first entered the charts in the December of 78. It spent a total of 9 weeks on the chart, holding the top spot for a single week.

the deserts of Sudan and the gardens of Japan.

Biker Bay, on the road to Mandalay, from Bombay to Santa Fe, over the hills

The Injury and the Blockheads with Hit Me With Your Rhythm Stick. Right, we have the Beatles now, and it's Hey Jude. It first entered the UK charts in August of 68, hitting number one in the September and spending 16 weeks in the charts. The classic track re-entered the UK singles chart for 7 weeks in March of 76 and for 2 additional weeks in September of 1980.

That was the Beatles and Hey Jude. We have the Isley Brothers now and their song Harvest for the World. It peaked at number 10 on the UK singles chart in 76, and the single made its first chart appearance in July and spent 9 weeks in the charts, peaking at number 10.

Isley Brothers, Harvest for the World. Right, we're jumping to the 1960s now, and it's one of these comedy songs, Alan Shearman's Hello Mudder, Hello Fader. It first entered the UK charts in September of 63, and it spent 10 weeks on the chart, peaking at number 14 on the official UK singles chart.

Hello, mother. Hello, father. Here I am at Camp Granada. Camp is very entertaining. And they say we'll have some fun if it stops raining. I went hiking with Joe Spivey. He developed poison ivy. You remember Leonard Skinner? He got ptomaine poisoning last night after dinner. All the counselors hate the waiters, and the lake has alligators, and the head coach wants no sissies, so he reads to us from something called Ulysses. Now I don't want this should scare you, but my bunkmate has malaria. You remember Jeffrey Hardy? They're about to organize a searching party.

Alan Shearman there, and hello mudder, hello fodder. Right, we have Tommy Steele now, and the song is Half a Sixpence. He's also with Julia Foster, and it's the cast recording, which was on the charts for 2 weeks, peaking at number 20 in 63, and it entered the chart in the May.

Tommy Steele and Julia Foster with Half a Sixpence. Right, we have Ken Dodd up next, and the song is Happiness. It first entered the UK singles chart in the summer of 64, peaking at number 31. It was officially released in late July on the Columbia label.

world is a wonderful place. I'm the luckiest human in the human race. I've got no silver and I've got no gold, but I've got happiness in my soul. Happiness to me is an ocean tide, a sunset fading on a mountainside.

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That was Ken Dodd, of course, and Happiness. Right, we're jumping to the 1950s now, and we have Buddy Holly, and the song is Heartbeat. It first entered the UK singles chart in January of 59, peaking at number 30. The single re-entered the chart in March, April of 1960. Later, the Shawaddy Waddy cover reached number 7 in 1975, and then Nick Berry's theme for the TV series reached number 2 in 1992.

0: Buddy Holly there and Heartbeat. Right, we have the Johnson Brothers now, and it's their version of Hernando's Hideaway. It entered the UK charts in October of 1955, and it reached number one in the November, remaining at the top spot for 2 weeks and spent a total of 7 weeks on the chart.
1: I know a dark, secluded place, a place where no one knows your face. A glass of wine, a fast embrace, it's called Hernando's Hideaway. Ole. All you see are silhouettes, and all you hear are castanets, and no one cares how late it gets. Not at Hernando's Hideaway. Ole. Finger bowl or any place you go.

Just knock three times and whisper low that you and I were sent by Joe. Then strike a match and you will know you're in Hernando's hideaway.

0: That was the Johnson Brothers there and Hernando's Hideaway. We have Elvis Presley now, and the song is Heartbreak Hotel. First entered the UK official singles chart in May of 56. It spent a total of 21 weeks on the chart, peaking at number 2. The classic track later returned to the UK charts when it was reissued in August of 71, where it peaked at number 10.
1: Well, since my baby left me, well, I found a new place to dwell. Well, it's down at the end of Lonely Street, that Heartbreak Hotel, where I'll be just so lonely, baby. Well, I'm so lonely, I'll be just so lonely, I could die.

0: lonely, baby, well, they're so lonely, they'll be so lonely, they could die.
1: Elvis Presley and Heartbreak Hotel. Right, we have Frankie Lyne next, and it's High Noon, Do Not Forsake Me. It entered the very first UK official single chart in 52, and it debuted in the November. It peaked at number 7 and spent 7 weeks on the chart. Right, I'd like to take the opportunity to thank you for listening. I will be back next week with 2 more hours off Through the Decades, and we will be on the next letter, which is H-I. So there we go, it'll be I next week. If you do want any songs that are Through the Decades, of course, and begin with the letter I, by all means, give me a shout, and it will be dave.waldron@blackcountryradio.co.uk, and I will quite happily play it for you. Right, that's it from me. I'll be back, as I say, next week with 2 more hours. Goodbye from me. Bye-bye. Have a good week.

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1: From the Sky News Centre at 10, the Prime Minister says he'll review a scheme to ease overcrowding in prisons in England and Wales. After it emerged, the killers of PC Andrew Harper could be eligible for early release. His widow has called the possibility deplorable. PC Harper suffered fatal injuries while on duty in Berkshire in 2019. Andrew Nielsen's from a prison reform charity and thinks there's one solution.
2: Look at sentence inflation, which is why over the years the prison population has grown out of control. These changes buy the government some time, but it doesn't ultimately deal with the sentence inflation, which is growing the prison population beyond what is sustainable.
1: Bus prices are to be capped at £2 across England from January. It's part of plans to help struggling households. The government says it'll be funded through an extra £454 million from the Energy and Net Zero budget. Michael Solomon-Williams is from the Campaign for Better Transport and welcomes it.
3: It's a good move in the first instance. I think that's important to say. If you like, it's a short-term measure, but short-term measures matter. People really want to see impact in their pockets, and this will do that. There are young people for whom the difference between £3 and £2 is huge. There are people in the poorest demographics for whom this impact is huge.
1: A former chief executive of Southern Water has been charged over an alleged plan to manipulate wastewater quality tests. Matthew Wright and three other former employees are accused of conspiring to defraud the Environment Agency and regulator. Donald Trump's promised to bomb a bridge or power plant for every Iranian attack on ships in the Strait of Hormuz. The warning was issued after 11 consecutive nights of airstrikes on Iran. Police have opened a corporate manslaughter investigation into the NHS trust that treated Nottingham attacker Valdo Kallikane. The mother of one of his victims has called the news the beginning of the reckoning. And Rangers manager Derek McInnes has been given a four-match ban after criticising officials last season. He was in charge of Hearts when he hit out at what he called a disgusting Celtic penalty decision. That's the latest. I'm Daisy Steele.
4: You're in tune with Black Country Extra with me, Mark Allam, on this Wednesday evening. I hope you've all had a great week. I hope you're going to enjoy the music I'm going to play you. I'm going to start off with this one, Jennifer Warnes, 1982, and The Right Time of the Night for Love.

Yeah, Jennifer Warnes there, the right time of the night there, 1982, off the album Shot Through the Heart. I remember going to America and driving around, well, being driven around Long Island, and that seemed to come on the radio a lot at that time. Just, she's a great artist and not really known in this country, only for the time of my life. And she's much more than that, is Jennifer Warnes, as is this guy. This guy was around in the 60s. He discovered Soul. Well, he was the creator of Soul City Records, Mr. Johnny Rivers. And none of his records ever got played, only on the privates. But this is one of his biggest hits from 1966. Johnny Rivers, The Poor Side of Town.

0: Extra.
1: Yeah, Johnny Rivers there in the poor side of town, 1966. The next track going over to Motown, one of those unreleased masters. This is a promotion record for what is like the Blackpool in New York. Coney Island is like got the fair. It used to have. It's very run down, as is Blackpool and Rill and all the places that we have. They seem to follow us in everything, the Yanks. And this was sort of written as a promotion in the 60s for this fun place. This is Martha the Vandellas and Coney Island.

Yeah, recorded in the mid-60s there, Martel and the Vandellas, and Coney Island never came out, only on a sort of double CD that was released in America. The next track, Williams and Watson, this is off the album Two for the Price of One, 1968. This is Find Yourself, Somebody to Love.

Yeah, Larry Williams and Johnny Guitar Watson there, and find yourself someone to love. You're in tune with Mark Allam on Black Country Extra on this sunny Wednesday evening. The next track needs no introduction, but I'm going to anyway. 1965, The Four Tops. This is Something About You.

on this Wednesday evening, and you're in tune with me, Mark Allen, with the Eclectic Music Hour. The next track is one of those artists that didn't get recognition at all, Mr. Tony Hester. And this is one of my favourites, I Just Can't Leave You.

Yeah, Giant Records there, Tony Hester, and I Just Can't Leave You. The next track, you remember Michael and Raymond had a big hit at Wigan with Man Without a Woman. Well, this is Michael and Raymond, and If

Actually, Michael of Michael and Raymond has only just passed away, and he used to play with Rare Earth, which was a sort of white group that had big hits in America on the Rare Earth label, which was part of Motown. But before that, he was with RCA Victor and Giant Records and all those Pied Piper productions, and that's If Only You Knew. Going to 66 now, this is the Spindles and the band Played On.

You're in tune with me, Mark Allam, on Black Country Extra with the Eclectic Music. And that song the Spindells and the band played on sounds very familiar to me. It sounds like probably the Four Tops. It's the same old song, but I think songs got sort of not plagiarised, but got played around with in the 60s. There's many sounds that sound the same, if you know what I mean. Carrying on with this one, going into the funk scene, this is the Blackbirds, Donald Blackbird with Rock Creek Park.

Yeah, 1975, very summery there, the Blackbirds and Rock Creek Park. You're in tune with me, Mark Hallam, on this Wednesday evening. I hope you've all had a good week. I know I have. It's been warm, but not too warm, and that's the way I like it. It's nice to be really warm, but I haven't got a pool to jump in, so it's not quite the same as being in Turkey or Spain. But there you are. This is Back to Motown, 1968. He did hail from Canada, this guy, Mr. Bobby Taylor. And this is his first album on the Gordy label. This is Bobby Taylor and the Vancouvers and Melinda.

Yeah, Mr. Bobby Taylor there and Melinda, 1968 Motown Records. Still sounds fantastic today. The next artist, going back to 1966, but it was actually, the song was first recorded in 1956 by Screaming Jay Hawkins, and the BBC said it was cannibalistic and they weren't going to play it. Well, they didn't play much, to be honest, the BBC at that time. But this is Nina Simone's version for 1966, Philips Records, and I Put a Spell on You.

Of course, a really talented lady. She studied at Juilliard School of Excellence in New York there, Miss Nina Simone. Had a troubled life, but left us with some great music to listen to. You're in tune with Black Country Extra and me, Mark Allam, on this Wednesday evening. The next track, R.B. Herdman, a bit of a modern classic this, and for 1977, and this could be the night.

Atlantic Records there and R.B. Herdman and This Could Be the Night. This is a record that everybody knows. The album sold platinum copies, but this is a remix of it by the MGG Groove and Producers. This is Marvin Gaye, and let's get it on.

Yeah, remixed in 1998 there, Mr. Marvin Gaye, and Let's Get It On. Going back to the sort of Wigan Casino era, this is Barbara Streisand, she's not really well known at Wigan Casino, but this is a record she recorded in 1967. It was played by Richard Serling at Wigan. It didn't go down too well, but it was played for a few weeks. Barbara Streisand, Our Corner of the Night.

Yeah, Barbra Streisand there, our corner of the night. This artist was always around Barbra Streisand. They both come from the New York area. This is Neil Diamond and Kentucky Woman.

1967 there, Neil Diamond, Bang Records and Kentucky Woman. Of course, he came from Brooklyn, New York, and he's just made some sensational records. The next track, going back to the Catacombs, Wolverhampton, the Soul Twins, Quick Change Artists.

1967, their Cavern Records and their Quick Change artists from the Soul Twins. And it still sounds as good today. Well, we've come clean out of time. I hope you've enjoyed what I played you. I hope you've had a great week, and I hope you will have a great week coming too. The sun's still shining. Everything's fine. I'm really enjoying this summer. It's probably the best one we've had for about 50 years. Anyway, I'm going to play out with a group that came from Manchester, the Hollies, and this is The Air That I Breathe.

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1: From the Sky News Centre at 11, Andy Burnham's promised to review plans to ease prison overcrowding in England and Wales after fury over the potential early release of two men who killed a police officer. The widow of PC Andrew Harper says it's deplorable. He was fatally injured responding to a quad bike theft in Berkshire. Matthew Barber is Thames Valley's police commissioner.
2: People really felt the impact of a brave police officer going out to do his duty and then paying the ultimate price for it. I don't see anybody politicising this. Everybody across the political spectrum, I hope, wants to see his killers serve their sentence.
1: The US and Saudi Arabia have signed a landmark agreement on peaceful nuclear cooperation, paving the way for a long-term partnership on civilian nuclear energy. The deal, which still needs approval from Congress, could allow Saudi Arabia to develop uranium enrichment capabilities, raising concerns among some lawmakers. The Prime Minister says a £2 cap on bus fares across England will save people money every day. It'll be introduced in the new year, bringing down many ticket prices from the current £3 cap. It'll be funded by reprioritising money. These people in Ecclesall in Staffordshire say £2 fares would be good if they could find a bus to get on.
3: I once saw one.
4: Yeah, we do see them occasionally.
5: One on a Friday.
4: No,
5: to Newport.
4: We have
5: that Wednesday.
6: I think around here the biggest problem is there aren't enough of the buses in the first place.
1: The ex-boss of Southern Water's facing fraud charges after being accused of manipulating wastewater testing. The Environment Agency claims the firm may have avoided £45 million of fines as a result. The Welsh Government says there are no helicopters available to fight wildfires as it triggers crisis plans. Crews are dealing with a number of blazes across the country. And Arsenal have confirmed defender William Saliba's return from the World Cup with a back injury and will be out of action for an extended period. That's the latest. I'm Daisy Steele.

0: Good evening. You're with the Late Night Vibe here on Black Country Extra. I'm Rich. Lights low, volume up. The next hour is yours. And we started there with a public information broadcast from The Clash. Coming up now, Salt and Pepper.
1: Spinderella cut it up one time.

I always forget that last. That was Salt and Pepper, Let's Talk About Sex. And yeah, it was a very controversial song at the time that it came out. And as they said themselves, I don't think they'll let them play it in the radio, which wasn't true. In fact, there were actually two versions of it which were played on the radio. There was an alternative version called Let's Talk About AIDS, which was released to radio stations on a promotional single and included in some countries on a B-side of the single that was released. The lyrics were changed to more directly address the spread of AIDS and HIV, which obviously at that point in the early 90s was a massive concern and, you know, major charitable cause. Anyway, let's move on and listen to Bad Religion with American Jesus and see if you can spot Eddie Vedder.

That is from 1993's Recipe for Hate by Bad Religion. They're singing American Jesus there, featuring Eddie Vedder on backing vocals. And in case you're wondering, the lyric grew out of the Gulf War talk about God being on our side. Coming up next, Jane's Addiction.

From Nothing Shocking in 1988. Jane, by the way, was Perry Farrell's housemate and muse, Jane Bainter, and she did make it to Spain, apparently. Anyway, coming up, after Jane said from Jane's Addiction, we've got the Choir Boys. Hey You.

from their debut album, A Bit of What You Fancy, from 1990. This was the Choir Boys, Hey You, and it reached number 14. And if you listen, you can hear ex-King Crimson drummer Ian Wallace playing on that record. Anyway, let's move on. And now, from a band that knew exactly what a late night radio show is for, listen to the refrain on this one and you'll hear them calling out to you, dancing to the radio. This is Manchester's Finest, Joy Division.

transmission there by Joy Division, and we'll keep the after dark mood going. A quick word for the eagle-eared. The next one sometimes turns up mislabeled, but the line everyone remembers, Living Amongst the Creatures of the Night, belongs to one of 1984's biggest records. This was originally an Italian hit for RAF, made famous by the late Laura Branigan. This is Self Control.

staying with the late night vibe there. That was Creature... wasn't. It was called Self Control. And I went to say Creature of the Night, and it isn't. And we should know that, because it's one of the most common mistakes DJs make. And we're going to stay with that late night idea, though, with a little bit of Cyndi Lauper. I Drove All Night.

written for Roy Orbison, who recorded it in 1987, but it wasn't released until later, which gave Lauper the chance to record it in 1989. It was a US top 10 hit, peaking at number 6, and it peaked at number 7 in the UK. And Cindy said that she loved the idea of a woman driving and being in control. So let's smooth it down and move on to our next song. It was the first of its kind, and it gave its singer her debut US number 1. It was produced by Babyface. Here's Toni Braxton, "You're Making Me High."

You're Making Me High there by Tony Braxton, the lead single from Secrets, which she released in 1996. Produced by Babyface with Bryce Wilson, it was a deliberate move from ballads to something sultrier. It won a Grammy. And now, moving on to A Little Swedish Heartache, a number two in America and the last big US hit for a duo who deserved a dozen more. They were Roxette, and it features the wonderful Maria Fredriksson.

Fading Like a Flower there by Roxette from their 1991 album Joyride. That particular song hit number two in the US, and it was written by her bandmate Per Gauss. And it was a showcase for Maria Fredriksson's voice, which did a lot for me when I was a teenager. And it also has that muscular guitar line underneath the ballad, which was a bit of the Roxette trademark, really. Anyway, that was Fading Like a Flower, and here's a song for The Outsiders, written for the misfit at the heart of a John Hughes film with Joe Jackson on piano. Here's Suzanne Vega. If you want-

an anthem for everyone who has never quite fitted the scene, which is probably most of us at this hour. That was from Pretty in Pink, the soundtrack to the 1986 film, and that was Susan Vega, Left of Centre, which she wrote with Steve Adda Abbo. And coming up next, Jolene.

Jolene by Dolly Parton. And if you play that record at 33 RPM instead of 45, it sounds even better. Anyway, back to the music for tonight. And coming up next, a song about loneliness and being unappreciated at a young age. Here's Janice Ian with that 17.

0: Janis Ian at 17. Now that was US number 3 in 1975, and it was also a Grammy winner that year as well, beating Linda Ronstadt and Olivia Newton-John, amongst others. First time she sang it in public on TV was on the debut episode of Saturday Night Live, the US comedy show, and for the first 6 months she performed it with her eyes closed, afraid that the room would laugh. Well, we're at the end, very nearly, of the Late Night Vibe for another week. And I've been Rich Jarrett, your host here on Black Country Extra. Lots more music coming up through the night and more community programming throughout the day. But to play us out tonight, let's have a look at Damien Rice featuring Lisa Hannigan. Now, The Blower's Daughter is an absolutely fantastic song. For me, though, it brings back memories of driving across the Canadian prairie when I was about 23, 24. And the person I was sharing the car with had this CD and wouldn't turn it off. And yeah, I think I'm only just coming back around to being able to listen to it again after hearing it that many times. Anyway, this is the Blower's Daughter, and this is Damien Rice here on Black Country Extra.
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1: From the Sky News Centre at midnight, a police officer's widow says it's deplorable two of his killers could be released early from prison. PC Andrew Harper suffered fatal injuries when he responded to a break-in in Berkshire in 2019. The pair could be among thousands freed under a scheme to ease prison overcrowding. Andy Burnham's promised to review the policy. Former prison governor Vanessa Frake Harris says that's not straightforward.
2: By now, many of these prisoners who are going to be released have had their release papers and been told dates that they're going to be released. So to reverse all of that is going to cause frustration within the prison population.
1: The Prime Minister says a £2 cap on bus fares across England will save people money every day. It'll be introduced in the new year, bringing down many ticket prices from the current £3 cap. The US and Saudi Arabia have signed a landmark agreement on peaceful nuclear cooperation. It paves the way for a long-term partnership on civilian nuclear energy. The Welsh Government says it's activated its crisis plans to tackle ongoing wildfires across the country. It comes amid concerns about a lack of helicopters. Rangers manager Derek McInnes doesn't feel like the punishment fitted the crime after getting a four-match touchline ban. He's been penalised after being accused of criticising match officials last season while in charge of Hearts. It's after he called a penalty awarded to eventual champions Celtic during the title run-in disgusting. Rangers are appealing the decision and McInnes is thankful for their backing.
3: I'm pleased with what I said today. I was pleased with the support I've got from the club and I feel really strongly about it. But like I say, I don't really want to get into the nuts and bolts of it because we're in an appeal process, we've got to respect that.
1: Arsenal have confirmed defender William Saliba's return from the World Cup with a back injury and will be out of action for an extended period. And a new photo of Prince George has been released to mark his 13th birthday. The image was taken at Kensington Palace after last month's Trooping the Colour. That's the latest Sunday's East Deal.

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1: From the Sky News Centre at 1. A rape survivor is welcoming the decision to review plans to ease prison overcrowding, but says concrete action must be taken.
2: To some extent, as horrible as it is, our lives were ruined. We will never be that person. We will never be the person we were before, and we will never get that back. But what we can and did get was justice, and taking this away from us it's disgusting.
1: Jade Belgrove has been campaigning against a scheme that'll see inmates eligible for early release. The Prime Minister says he'll look at the proposal again after it emerged two men who killed a police officer could be freed early. PC Andrew Harper's widow called the idea deplorable. The UK has temporarily withdrawn its remaining diplomatic staff from Iran as the conflict with the US continues to escalate. The Foreign Office says the embassy will continue to operate remotely while advising against all travel to Iran because of the security situation. The US and Saudi Arabia have signed a landmark agreement on peaceful nuclear cooperation. It paves the way for a long-term partnership on civilian nuclear energy. Anne Widdicombe's family say a public memorial will be held later this year following a private funeral for family and close friends in the coming weeks. The former Conservative minister was found dead at her Devon home earlier this month. A 28-year-old man's been charged with her murder. More than three quarters of UK airports raised or introduced drop-off fees for drivers in the past year. The RAA